0: Longmuir telling Seven he's confident his group can respond after a poor outing against the Hawks.
1: You change a little bit week to week depending on what the opposition bring and the opposition's strengths. So there'll be some slight changes, but mainly we'll back in what got us here.
0: That's the latest news and sport.
2: 2EC weather.
3: Well, you can expect a sunny day today, according to the Bureau, but it's taking its time. It's been quite a bit of early cloud. It is certainly looking a bit brighter around the Sapphire Coast and Bega Valley, but in the Yarrabadella, still a little bit of cloud around. I reckon, though, it probably will fine up as the day goes on. Tomorrow, mostly sunny for the Bega Valley and the Sapphire Coast, cloudy for the Yarrabadella, 16 to 19. Finding up to mostly sunny conditions right along the coast on Thursday, 17 to 20, and sunny into Friday, 17 to 23. No warnings today for the Batemans or the Eden Coast, looking at 20 for Bega, 19 for Batemans Bay, Marimbula, Maruya and Eden chasing 18, and Naruma heading for 17, getting there steadily. 15 right now in Naruma, in the Bay, Bega and Maruya, it's 16, in Marimbula and Eden, currently 17 degrees. For news, weather, and all our local news online free, 2ec.com.au.
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0: 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But the rule is, of course, you need to come back to us tootsweet. 19 past 10. G'day, Kimmy here. Now, the NRL grand final wave is building. And we're going to get the Mexican wave rolling every day in the Brekkie Bar from next week. Now, what we want you to do first up is head to the link at 2ec.com.au. You'll see the Mexican wave sign there. Register, and then I'm going to call people in the Brekkie Bar each morning. Now, you need to answer the phone with something that you'd say in a Mexican wave, like, yay, or woo, or woohoo, or ole, ole, whatever you want to say. Now, what happens is I keep calling people as long as the wave continues, and everyone that answers the phone with a Mexican wave gets themselves into the running for the fantastic prize. If you are the one that stops the wave each morning, darn it, well, unfortunately, you miss out and you break the wave. But let's try and get around the whole 2EC stadium, shall we, every morning. Up for grabs is a fantastic LG 55-inch QLED TV from Better Electrical in Batemans Bay. You little ripper. It is a great prize. And you could be watching the grand final for NRL on that new telly. So register now at 2ec.com.au.
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for your workday on 2EC. A great song. Old slow hand himself, Eric Clapton. Couple of minutes to 11 to the newsroom shortly. Lined up some Sir Elton John and a beautiful song from Alice Cooper after 11.

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8: Morning, I'm Jackie Lim. The victims of a fatal light plane crash south of Brisbane have now been identified. Ian Campbell, the founder of a popular dairy company, and his daughter Hannah were killed when their aircraft came down yesterday morning. Investigations into what caused the crash are continuing. Barnaby Joyce has declared he's a Treasury spokesman, not Jesus Christ, during another testy interview on the ABC. The snappy response came when he was asked about the lifetime losses of someone who used the party's super policy in their 30s.
9: I mean, this is ridiculous. This is like saying, well, look, I'm now going to give you an incredibly complex question. Now, Sarah, I'm happy to come back to you tomorrow, and as long as you're prepared to pay my accountancy fees, we can do this regression analysis. I can go through the actuarial
8: Barnaby Joyce,
9: tables.
8: If I may. The trade war between Canada and the United States is escalating. Canada set to impose billions of dollars worth of retaliatory tariffs after US duties on key Canadian exports took effect last month. Adding fuel to the fire, President Donald Trump has called for Canadian aircraft manufacturer Bombardier to be frozen out of the American market. Australians are making a dent in their credit card debt. New figures from Canstar show more than $400 million was wiped off credit card balances in July, with tax returns likely helping many households. But Aussies still owe more than $19 billion on their cards. And flight prices between Adelaide and Brisbane have soared ahead of this weekend's AFL semi-final between the Crows and Lions at the Gabba. The cost for a return trip is now 10 times more than usual.
0: Whale Coast Realty Narooma, proudly local and family owned. 2EC, your sport now.
8: In sport, Melbourne is set to part ways with vice-captain Jack Viney. The D's have told the premiership-winning midfielder to look for a new club, despite still having 2 years left on his current contract. And teams for week one of the NRL finals will be released today. In a boost for the Sharks, Braden Trindle is expected to make his return from injury for their sudden death clash against the Cowboys on Saturday, while the Warriors are expected to welcome back Jackson Ford for their qualifying final against the Dolphins. That's the latest in news and sport.
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10: We have a moderate fire danger current and it is starting to clear to more sunny conditions. More sunshine on the way tomorrow for the Bega Valley and the Sapphire Coast. The Bureau says a cloudy day in the Yorubadella, 16 to 19, mostly sunny on Thursday, 17 to 20, more sunshine into Friday right along the coast, tops of 17 to 23. Our coast watch today, no warnings for the Batemans or the Eden coasts. And we're on the way to 17 for Naruma, 18 for Eden, Maruya and Marimbula, 19 for the Bay and Bega, 20. We're on our way, 16 in Naruma right now, 17 in Batemans Bay and Maruya, in Marimbula, Bega and Eden, currently 18 degrees. For news, weather and our community connect, 2ec.com.au.
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0: ABC, better music and more of it for your workday. Great song from Roxette. 20 past 11. G'day, Kimmy here. Mexican Wave. Have you registered yet? If you do, and you answer the phone when I start calling you back next week and you give me a bit of a Mexican Wave, woohoo! Or a yay! That's what we want to do. We want to get the whole 2EC stadium a-rockin' with our Mexican Wave, since we're heading towards NRL grand final time. So this is what happens. Go to the link at 2ec.com.au. You can register. And then if I call you, the opportunity for you to answer the phone with something celebratory for the Mexican Wave will put you in the running for that fantastic LG 55-inch QNED Mini LED AI TV. Thanks to Jeff and the team at Better Electrical in Batemans Bay, just in time for the NRL Grand Final. It's a beaut telly, and I'll tell you what, if you've been watching on a telly that hasn't got the sharpest contrast and the best screen, well, this one's going to be an absolute ripper. So we're going to keep it going every morning, right? So I'll ring someone. If they answer it correctly, I'll ring another person. They answer it. We'll keep on going. And everyone that gets it right and does their little woo-hoo or their wah or whatever you want to do for the Mexican Wave. But if we get someone that forgets to do that when they answer their phone, the wave for the day ends and they don't get onto the shortlist, unfortunately. So it doesn't matter what number you're answering in the morning. You've got to be answering it with that sound effect. And if it happens to be someone that you go, oh, sorry, no, that wasn't for you, that doesn't matter. Because the worst thing that could happen is you say hello and then you don't get onto the shortlist for that great telly. Our Mexican Wave. Go and register now, 2ec.com.au.
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0: Birthday on 2EC, a bit of hot chocolate, yum, you sexy thing, 21 to midday. Now, just wanted to say thanks to Anthony. He messaged me just to remind me that today is 20 years since the great Peter Brock passed away in Western Australia. Perfect Peter, King of the Mountain, or Brocky, whatever you wanted to call him. Geez, he was good, wasn't he? Fantastic. He won 9 Bathurst 1000 races, 9 Sandown 500 events, 3 Australian Touring Car Championships, and remember the big 1979 Bathurst victory by 6 laps. That still remains legendary. What a great driver. And, a top bloke too. And, Perfect Peter. That's why he got that nickname. So remembering him today, because we've been remembering a few people. For example, Steve Irwin, also 20-year anniversary since his death. And, people that are car racing enthusiasts absolutely love Brocky. And who can forget those Commodores he used to drive? Fantastic. So I'm hoping that the big racetrack in the sky, he's going okay.
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0: from the bay to the border and everywhere in between. We play better music and more of it for you on 2EC. That was number one for weeks and weeks and weeks and weeks when it was released. Kim Carnes. They sort of tended to call her the female Rod Stewart back in the day because of that husky voice. Betty Davis eyes. Three to midday. We are heading to the newsroom soon. Then we're heading into the fully loaded 80s for your lunchtime. Thanks to Naruma Golf Club. Got some ripper songs lined up, so don't you go anywhere. Keep those entries coming in to register now at the Mexican Wave link at 2ec.com.au for footy finals. Got a great telly up for grabs. Thanks to the team at Better Home Living. I'll see you tomorrow.
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9: Hey there, I'm Jackie Lim. Your social media feed could soon look very different. The federal government will today unveil draft laws giving us the option to switch off algorithms. Employment Minister Amanda Rishworth on Nine says big tech needs to step up and take responsibility for what they're putting on kids' phones and computers.
10: There isn't a responsibility to make sure, for example, illegal content doesn't make it into people's feeds, that young people aren't damaged by some of the content.
9: The proposed changes would also expose tech giants to fines of more than $100 million if they fail to tackle harmful content. Health experts are calling for Medicare-backed gym programs for Aussies using popular weight loss injections. More than 150 medical groups want patients to be offered exercise and dietary support, warning rapid weight loss can lead to significant muscle loss if it's not properly managed. The proposal would see patients referred to targeted gym-based programs alongside their medication. A Queensland farmer who gunned down three neighbours over a cattle dispute has been handed one of the toughest sentences in the state's history. Darryl Young will spend at least 40 years behind bars for the 2022 murders. He'll be 99 before he's eligible for parole. And bad news for lovers of French wine. France is heading for one of its worst vintages in decades, with scorching temperatures and dry conditions hampering grape production. This year's harvest is expected to yield fewer than 4.5 billion bottles compared to the usual 8 billion.
11: Whale Coast Realty Narooma, your property, their passion. 2EC, your sport now.
9: In sport, the Crows are planning to dissect Brisbane's performance against Sydney last weekend ahead of their semi-final clash at the Gabba. Adelaide's last outing at the ground didn't end well, with the side going down to the Lions in round 7 by 52 points. Crows leadership group member Darcy Fogarty says the team's in a much different position this time round.
12: At the end of the day, it's probably more important about how, one, we want to play our brand of football, and two, how we match up against them.
9: And at the US Open, world number one Alexander Zverev is on court for his round of 16 clash with 21-seed Italian Luciano Daderi. That's the latest in news and sport.
11: Narooma Golf Club. Come for the raffles every Thursday and Friday night from 7. It was a decade when wearing single denim just wasn't enough.
13: Thomas is wearing double denim with aviators.
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6: Hey there, I'm Jackie Lim. The days of endless algorithm-driven scrolling could be numbered. The federal government has unveiled its proposed digital duty of care legislation, which would give Australians the choice to turn off personalised social media feeds and see content only from accounts they choose to follow. Platforms that fail to comply would face penalties topping $100 million. Labor's launching a fierce attack on a One Nation plan to let Australians dip into their super early. The government says the proposal would amount to a raid on retirement savings, leaving millions worse off in the long run. Assistant Treasurer Daniel Molino on the ABC warns releasing large chunks of money from super funds could fuel inflation and push house prices even higher.
7: It took us decades to get to 12% superannuation guarantee, and that's a level that is going to provide people with a high level of dignity and security in retirement. To unwind that is dangerous and undermines the whole superannuation system.
6: Indonesia has reopened its main airport in Jakarta and four others after volcanic ash from a series of eruptions forced them to close over the weekend. More than 340,000 travellers were impacted, with nearly 3,000 flights either diverted or cancelled. Australians are making a dent in their credit card debt. New figures from Canstar show more than $400 million was wiped off credit card balances in July, with tax returns likely helping many. And a record-breaking El Niño weather event this summer could push food prices up. Experts say the predicted hot and dry conditions is one of the key issues which will affect food pricing over the next 12 months.
5: 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Your sport now.
6: In sport, a coup for the Lions, young gun Zach Bailey has reportedly recommitted to Brisbane on a monster 8-year deal. It'll see him remain at the Den until the end of 2034 after knocking back a more lucrative deal from Adelaide. And Roosters inclusions will be jam-packed when their team list is revealed this afternoon. It comes after the Chooks rested the majority of their first-grade team for last week's clash against the Rabbitohs. All stars are expected back and refreshed for Sunday's qualifying final against the Panthers. That's the latest in news and sport.
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8: staying fine this afternoon with gusty winds. Going to see some areas of fog in the morning, clearing to a partly cloudy day with a gale force wind warning in place. Bit of frost early Thursday, followed by a fine sunny day and sunny and cool to mild Friday.
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0: Better music here, more of it for your workday. Jonesy and Amanda back in at 4 o'clock this afternoon to drive you home. There's Blondie, and that is Call Me. Hello, it is Kev. On the way, Ed Sheeran, who's out on his Loop tour at the moment. He's in the States, and he's been supported by rapper Macklemore, who's found himself in a little bit of trouble on stage the other day. He made a plea to free Palestine, so he's getting backlash from a pro-Israel organisation, and people are saying, Macklemore, get off stage, get off the tour. We'll see if Ed Sheeran makes that call over the next couple of days. Ed Sheeran is on the way in the next 10 after Cat Stevens.
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0: Till we see better music and more of it for your workday. Kimmy's Brekkie Bar back tomorrow morning from 6. And don't forget on Friday, Naruma, it is your chance to catch up with Kimmy as the 30th anniversary tour rolls on. Something else that is rolling on, that is the big wave which is happening across the far south coast with the NRL Grand Final not too far away. And this wave could roll into your lounge room. You could win for yourself a brand new LG 55-inch QNED Mini LED AI TV. 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You do that now. 2EC.com.au for the Mexican Wave. 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

0: 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All the focus when it comes to sport should be on the AFL and the NRL with the semi-finals underway. But no, the NFL has taken away that attention with the big game coming up at the MCG on Friday. Details in an update soon. Then we do your tops at 2. Got a couple from Maddie, the Eagles, and also REM.
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11: Hey, I'm Brooke Seychelle. The federal government's unveiled its proposed digital duty of care legislation today. Under the draft laws, platforms like TikTok, Facebook and Instagram would be required to let users opt out of targeted material or face penalties worth more than $100 million. Prime Minister Anthony Albanese says we should be able to decide what we see.
12: My feed, my way. This is not about giving government control. It's about giving people control. It's about putting choice back into the hands of Australians online.
11: In New South Wales, passengers on a Qantas flight to Melbourne have faced an unexpected delay after smoke filled the cabin at Sydney Airport. The aircraft was evacuated as a precaution before investigators determined the smoke was coming from a towing vehicle. Meantime, a fight is brewing over Australian superannuation, Labor branding One Nation's push for early access to retirement savings a dangerous cash grab, warning it could dismantle super as we know it. Assistant Treasurer Daniel Molino tells the ABC the plan risks higher inflation and soaring house prices.
13: To do what the One Nation Party is suggesting, we'll see somebody who's 30 years old, $25,000 worse off at retirement, and a couple around $50,000 worse off. It's really saying to people that they should steal from their future to pay for the current.
11: And France is on track to have one of its smallest wine harvests in decades following a scorching summer. The government is rolling out more than 1 billion euros in emergency aid for farmers.
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11: North Melbourne's Zane Dersmar has requested a trade to Melbourne. He was taken at pick 4 in the 2023 draft, but has managed just 38 games in 3 years. In the NRL, the Sharks are disappointed they'll be playing their home final away from home. Forward Arden Fanua Blake says the club worked hard all season to earn the advantage, only for their clash with the Cowboys to be shifted to Allianz Stadium. Shark Park was deemed unfit to host a finals fixture. That's the latest in news and sport.
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0: Staying fine this afternoon with gusty winds. Going to see some areas of fog in the morning, clearing to a partly cloudy day with a gale force wind warning in place. Bit of frost early Thursday, followed by a fine sunny day and sunny and cool to mild Friday.
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0: Better music and more of it for your workday. The Christian O'Connell Show, it is back tonight from 7 o'clock. We are doing your two ups at two, a couple from the Eagles. It is the long run and also new kid in town afternoon. How you doing? It is Kev coming up. We'll do REM. And in the early part of the 80s when they were making music videos, Michael Stipe saw one of them back one day where he was lip syncing. He said, look, I'm never going to do that again until they released Losing My Religion.
1: The song had that kind of emotional pull that, I mean, it was watching Sinead O'Connor do Nothing Compares to You and being really very moved by her performance in that video that changed my mind. Uh-huh. But it took me, 11 years.
0: Yeah, REM's Losing My Religion, all a part of a two-up next. They're also going to do Paul Kelly.
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0: Joey C, Better Music Ham, more of it. We're doing your two ups at two. Paul Kelly, Before Too Long, and also Dumb Things. Going to stay fine, the Sabo. We've got a gale force wind warning in place for tomorrow. After a bit of early fog, it's then going to be partly cloudy for your Wednesday. And don't forget, you can get in contact with us anytime you like about just about anything you like. Shout-outs, jokes, traffic, weather, whatever you've got, let us know all about it on the 2EC text line, which is 0429 272 856. And say g'day the Sabo. On the way, more two-ups, including a pair from Billy Ocean at 2EC. 80s hits you love.
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11: Hey there, I'm Brooke Seychell. Draft legislation will be introduced in Parliament today to force social media platforms to let users switch off algorithms in a bid to protect our Aussie children. Communications Minister Annika Wells says the government has a digital duty of care.
12: The same way that we have safety standards for cars, for food, for appliances, Australia is setting basic safety standards for the online tools and online services within our digital duty of care.
11: More than a million illegal cigarettes and vapes have been seized by the Australian Border Force in a series of raids throughout WA and the Northern Territory. A spokesperson for the ABF says the haul had a street value of more than $814,000 and represented almost $4 million in foregone taxes. Meanwhile, the Housing Minister has dodged answering whether Labor is on track to miss its housing target by 330,000 homes. Speaking in Parliament, Claire O'Neill says Labor's track record is an improvement on the coalition's.
13: We've got to build more homes for Australians, we've got to help renters get into a better position, and we've got to get more Australians into home ownership. Now, Speaker, we are making a stack of progress against each of these three goals, but we recognise that we've got a lot more work to do here.
11: And the Spirit of Tasmania will go without passengers for more than a week as the ferry operator tests new vessels. There'll be an 8-day changeover when the new vessels launch in October, replacing two ships that were launched nearly 25 years ago.
2: Whale Coast Realty Naruma, your property, their passion. 2EC, your sport now.
11: Rowan Marshall is requesting a trade from the Saints for a second straight year. The club confirming the ruck is wanting to move on from Moorabbin. The 30-year-old is apparently again eyeing a move to Geelong. Meanwhile, Cricket Australia has agreed to bring private investment to the Big Bash. The CA board making the announcement with the Melbourne Renegades the first up for sale. It's hoped the Renegades will play under new ownership for the 2027-28 Big Bash season. And the NRL is set to release its team list for week one of the finals today. That's the latest in news and sport.
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0: Staying fine this afternoon with gusty winds. Going to see some areas of fog in the morning, clearing to a partly cloudy day with a gale force wind warning in place. Bit of frost early Thursday, followed by a fine sunny day and sunny and cool to mild Friday.
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0: Better music and more of it for your workday. Jonesy and Amanda on the way this afternoon from 4 to drive you home. There's Billy Joel. That is Uptown Girl. Hello, it is Kev. 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

0: 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Elimination final number one, it's the Bunnies up against the Knights.
1: Yeah, exactly right. Look, the Rabbits, I think, have come into really good form, and the Knights have been a bit shaky over the last few weeks, but that'll be a cracking game. Sharks and Cowboys, like, that is such a toss of a coin.
2: Yes.
1: Those guys, you just, if the Sharks turn up, they'll put a score on the Cowboys and vice versa. Like,
2: that's
1: it's just, I think that's going to be such a just a who-knows game. And, then we've got a couple of important ones up top.
2: And what about your Panthers taking on the Roosters? Gee, that'll be a good game. Who do you think's going to get the chocolates with that one?
1: Look, it'll be a cracking game. I actually feel for the Roosters a little bit. I think without Sammy Walker, I think that's going to hurt them a fair bit. I think that gives Penrith probably the upper hand. Mitch Kenny coming back and knocking out 50 minutes yesterday was awesome to see, and he makes a big difference to that Panthers side through the middle there as well. So with Mitch Kenny fit and Isaiah Yeo fit, I think Penrith get the chocolates.
2: Yeah.
0: And the other big game, of course, too, Warriors-Dolphins. 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

0: 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Coming up to 4, fresh news update next, then Jonesy Demanded to drive you home with Big Dazza. Also Guns N' Roses and Amy Stewart. Have a great night.
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12: Hey there, I'm Brooke Seychelle. The Health Minister has accused the opposition of following One Nation on their tobacco excise cut policy. Speaking in Parliament, Mark Butler claims plans to slash the tax by 80% wouldn't actually crack down on organised crime.
13: We're not interested in joining the coalition in a price discounting war with organised crime. Okay, we're not interested in joining the coalition in follow the leader that he pathetically appears committed to be playing with the One Nation party.
12: To Queensland, where the victims of a plane crash south of Brisbane have been identified. Ian Campbell, the founder of a popular dairy company, and his daughter Hannah were killed when their aircraft came down yesterday morning. Investigations into what caused the crash are continuing. Social media titans like TikTok, Facebook and Instagram would require an opt-out of the algorithm under proposed legislation by the federal government today. Prime Minister Anthony Albanese says it's about giving Australians more choice online.
14: Through our digital duty of care, we will require platforms to protect children from harmful content, including content that promotes eating disorders, misogynistic content, pornography, and content that glorifies crime.
12: And weight loss injections could soon come with a trip to the gym. Leading health groups are calling for Medicare-funded exercise and diet programs, warning some patients are shedding the kilos but also losing valuable muscle mass.
11: Whale Coast Realty, Narooma. Proven, trusted, local. 2EC, your sport now.
12: Lions star Josh Dunkley says the side hasn't lost confidence despite their shock 53-point loss to the Swans last weekend. Brisbane will now take on Adelaide in a must-win semi-final to keep their hopes of a three-peat alive. Dunkley says they're ready to bounce back.
5: I don't think you lose confidence. I think the confidence is always there. You know, we've done it in the past, but we can't just think that that's going to help us this week. We've got to actually get to work and get back on the track and get that, if some guys have lost confidence, get that confidence back at training.
12: That's the latest in news and sport.
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0: Staying fine this afternoon with gusty winds. Going to see some areas of fog in the morning, clearing to a partly cloudy day with a gale force wind warning in place. Bit of frost early Thursday, followed by a fine sunny day and sunny and cool to mild Friday.
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2: It hurts, but someone's got to do it.
17: Bad Amanda. Bad Amanda.
18: I got to see Jonesy.
15: And the virile Jonesy.
19: What a creep.
20: I've heard them describe him as a drunken idiot.
21: Stay in school and learn school.
22: Yeah, okay.
23: Out of the way, Toby.
24: Jonesy and Amanda, those are names that you would never forget.
25: It's showtime.
26: Good afternoon to you, Amanda. How are you?
2: I'm well. How
26: are
2: you going?
26: Your sleeves are quite extraordinary. You look like some sort of Russian dancer.
2: Until you see me dance and until you hear me talk. And then I'm not Russian and I'm not a dancer.
26: Yeah, you know when you used to see the great Moscow Circus used to come to town?
2: Moscow, la la la la la la.
26: No, you're confusing that. That was Genghis Khan who sung that.
2: In real life?
26: In real life. Well, they're from Belgium.
2: They're from Belgium?
26: Yeah, they're...
2: You mean Boney M, not Genghis Khan.
26: No, Genghis Khan and Boney M were from Belgium.
2: Yeah, the Genghis Khan, the Mongol.
26: Yeah, no, Genghis Khan was a Mongol.
2: He didn't come from Belgium.
26: No, the singers.
2: I didn't know there was a band called Genghis Khan.
26: Yeah, that's who sung Moscow, Moscow. And you're kind of dressing like
2: who are the ones that cross their arms and go right down to kick their legs?
26: Cossacks.
2: They're Russians.
26: Yeah, they're Russians. Yeah, there you go.
2: We've got the Mongols, we've got the Cossacks, we've got the Genghis.
26: I think
2: we've got Boney M.
26: We've got everyone
2: on
26: our side.
2: Everybody.
26: We've got everyone on our side. How you been? Good? Everything okay?
2: Everything okay.
26: I had an interesting situation. I was in my car. I don't drive a car often. I'm a mad motorcyclist, as you know. But I had to go to Bunnings to get some supplies. And then my phone rang. And it's not in a cradle or anything. It rang and it was in the console. So I've hit the button. And then I realized it's Scotty Cam. But he's bum dialed me by accident. And then I didn't want to touch my phone because
2: how do you know it was a bum dial?
26: Because I said, hey, Scotty. And I didn't hear any, you know. And then he was talking with his wife, Ann Cam, the lovely Ann Cam.
2: About what?
26: About you. About Amanda.
2: No, tell me.
26: No, just talking about with the tradie. They had a tradie over doing some work on their house. And so I couldn't touch my phone because, you know, you get big fines for that.
2: Well, you touched your phone to turn it on.
26: No, I was coming out of the driveway.
2: Oh, I put it to you, Brendan Jones.
26: I was coming out of the driveway.
2: You were sticky
26: because I hadn't got on the road.
2: No, stop. No, turned it on. No. To answer, hey, Scotty. And then when you heard it was a bum dial,
26: I couldn't touch my phone to turn it off. I was in the Bunnings car park.
2: Oh, Brendan.
26: Boom. And then by the time I realised it was a bum dial.
2: You should have turned it straight off.
26: And also my speaker's a little faulty, so sometimes people have to.
2: You just wanted to listen.
26: You often complain when I speak to you on speakerphone. Do you not complain?
2: Yeah, what's that got to do with this?
26: Because my speaker's not working, so I wasn't sure that he couldn't hear me or not. And I said, Scotty, you probably can't hear me.
2: This story is overly elaborate. All I need to know is that you listened in to a bum dial.
26: I sound like RBT.
2: I would never listen in to a bum dial. What did you hear?
26: Well, I couldn't switch the phone off.
2: Tell me what you heard.
26: I just heard, you happen to be a part of this. That Amanda Keller, she's a piece of work. No, they're just having a chat with the tradie. And I couldn't do anything until I got home.
2: How long was that trip?
26: It was 10 minutes. I couldn't do anything. From Bunnings to home.
2: You listened for 10 minutes?
26: Not for 10 minutes. I
2: So you did turn it off.
26: This story is all over the place. I'll say this. You know, you would think with Scotty when he would talk to a tradesman, because he's a very good tradesman.
2: Oh, duh.
26: You would think that he'd be a bit of a bossy bits, but he wasn't. He was quite amicable, I thought. Yeah, it was pretty.
2: And how do you think you'll feel listening to this?
26: I think hopefully you'll be, because Anne listens to the show each afternoon. You know that. Hello, Anne. How are you?
2: Hello, Anne.
26: Yeah.
2: Although you already know how Anne feels about things. You've been listening into their home for some time.
26: She's not a
2: one
26: fan
2: minute
26: of you.
2: I could touch the phone. Next minute I couldn't. Suddenly I could. Now I can't. Hello, officer.
26: I was on the concrete at Bunnings,
2: just
26: private property.
2: Just.
26: And then I went on to the tarmac.
2: And then suddenly you could again at the end. And
26: the
2: then
26: button.
2: Suddenly you could.
26: No, I know the rules, man. Don't come at me, copper.
2: We should do this entire show with you on a lie detector because you're just full of it.
26: Where are we putting the electrodes? That's all I'm in it for. We have an action-packed show today.
2: Yes, we do.
26: It's Tin Hat Tuesday.
2: Oh, I've got a couple of beauties for you today.
26: Nice one.
2: One that links Wall Street and Ozempic in a very unusual way.
26: Okay. Instagram makes its return and we can't do anything until we do the Fast Five. It's Jonesy and Amanda driving you home.

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2: Faster than the speed of light.
3: Jonesy and Amanda.
2: Fast Five.
0: It's Fast Five time, five questions. Can you go all the way and answer all five questions correctly? If you do that, Amanda will say...
4: Well, our prize today is a $250 Bevels Jewellery gift voucher.
0: Nice prize.
4: Let me also have a question I'd like to ask our callers. Justin's in Kurrajong Heights. Hello, Justin.
5: Hi, guys. How are we?
4: Very well. If you're a recipient of a bum dial, do you stay and listen?
5: Definitely. Well, it depends on who's actually talking. If my brother's talking to his wife, yes.
4: Why him?
5: Well, he's a bit of a funny sort of a character, my brother.
4: Mm-hmm. You're trying to get some ammunition?
5: Well, he reckons he wears the pants, but I don't believe any of that.
4: I wear
5: the pants in my house. And I want to win this jury.
4: So all right, let's see what we can do here. Question one. Thomas Twining was a London merchant made famous for selling what? Thomas Twining.
5: Tea?
4: It's tea.
0: Let's play What's on the Box.
6: Television. I'll turn the box on.
4: All right, Justin, what TV show has this theme?

0: Any ideas?
1: Is it current or is it an old one?
0: I'll give you a clue. It's not current, but it's about to be current. They've just they're returning with a third film where these people are older, funnily enough.
1: Oh, is it Friends?
0: No, it's not. Sorry.
2: Justin. Louisa is with us. Hello,
0: hi, Louisa.
3: Hi, guys. How are you going?
2: Going well.
0: Do you want to hear the TV theme again?
3: Yes, please.
0: Here it goes.
2: You didn't ask Louisa if she'd stick around if she got a bum dye.
0: I will now. Louisa, answer. Actually, we'll get your answer first. Do you know what the show is?
3: I have no idea what the show is. And would I listen to the bum dog? Yeah, of course I would.
0: Would you? I'd be so uncomfortable. I'd be so scared that I'd hear something I shouldn't.
2: So all about you, isn't it? Is that what
3: no,
2: you're thinking?
3: No, I'd listen.
2: Not you, Louisa, Amanda.
0: No, it's not. I don't think they'll be talking about me.
2: Would you think that?
0: No. Oh, yeah, sure. Or there's Prince Charles talking about being Camilla's private things. And I don't assume they're talking about me. I'd be too mortified to listen.
2: What do you say about that, Louisa?
3: Oh, I don't want to hear about Camilla's things either.
0: No, quite right. Louisa, thank you, but
2: thank
0: you're incorrect.
2: You. Perhaps you would like to come back and play, not you, Louisa, the Fast Five. It's Jonesy and Amanda driving you home for Jam Nation.

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5: We are playing What's on the Box.
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6: I'll turn the box on.
5: We're getting our money's worth out of our jingles today.
0: They're called intros.
5: Hello, Matt in Croydon. How are you?
7: Hi, I'm good. Thanks.
0: Matthew,
5: listen to this. TV show, do you know?
7: I think, is it The Inbetweeners?
5: It's The Inbetweeners. It is. They're returning with a third film called, very inventively, The Inbetweeners 3.
0: Okay, good. The original name for the cartoon characters Tom and Jerry were what, Matt? Were they A, Jasper and Jinx, B, Bigsy and Smallsy, or C, Cat and Mouse?
7: I'll have to go with A.
0: Jasper and Jinx. You're right.
5: That's true. Where are we? Did you know why, Brendan?
0: Why were they called Jasper and Jinx? No, I'm not too sure. I was hoping you'd have that information.
5: Well, it's written in front of both of us.
0: Yeah, but I couldn't be bothered reading it.
5: I will. The phrase Tom and Jerry comes from an 1821 book called Life in London. The book followed two lively young men named Corinthian Tom and Jerry Hawthorne.
0: Mm-hmm.
5: And so Tom and Jerry had become slang for rowdy or boisterous behaviour, which is why they thought they'd name those.
0: So what happened with Jasper and Jinx then?
5: I don't know. Jasper and Jinx, who knows?
0: Jem, I right?
8: Well, they just didn't think the name was very marketable, so.
0: I don't know about that. Jasper and Jinx. Sounds like a plumbing organisation, though. Matt, question number four for you. What is the name of the multi-purpose tool Doctor Who carries?
7: No idea. Not my...
5: Sorry, Matt.
0: Kirsty is with us.
5: Hello, Kirsty.
9: Hello.
5: When I first read this question, this is what I thought it said. What's the name of the multi-purpose tool Doctor Who carries? And I couldn't understand any of that. What's the name of the multi-purpose tool Doctor Who carries?
9: The Doctor Who carried... sonic screwdriver.
5: A sonic screwdriver.
0: That just came to you, Kirsty.
5: What does he do with it?
0: Kirsty?
9: It's a multi-purpose tool.
0: Right.
5: When you put it like that, it explains everything.
0: Specifically, what would he do with it?
5: Maybe it's like a Swiss Army knife.
0: Yeah.
8: Yeah, it's like he opens doors with it, like unlocks things, he analyses things.
5: He opens doors, hasn't he heard of a handle?
8: It kind of does, or it does everything.
5: Right.
0: Yeah. Okay. Kirsty.
5: This is question five,
0: This is
5: Kirsty.
0: You coming in.
9: Sonic screwdriver.
5: A sonic screwdriver.
0: That just came to you.

0: Breaking Badly.
1: Mm. Oh, I know. You're just typing them in. Come on.
2: Maria's in Broadford, and hello. It's Maria's birthday
1: Maria,
2: today.
1: Maria, happy birthday.
3: Thank you so much, guys.
2: Ryan, have we got some sort of fanfare for Maria?
4: No.
2: Maria. Oh.
1: Happy birthday, Maria.
2: Happy birthday. If you're
1: getting still have to answer the question. Breaking Badly. It's the subtitle for which new Netflix documentary?
3: Oh.
1: Just tell us who it's about.
3: Is it Ray Gun?
2: Yeah, it is. It's about Ray Gun. Ray Gun, yes. I'm really looking forward to watching it.
1: I want to watch it too because I keep hearing that apparently they're like the Addams Family, she and her husband. They're quite delusional about how they're perceived.
2: I was chatting to my oldest son and he said that she has ruined it for the breaking community. And I said, in what world are you part of the breaking community? Yeah. And I didn't even know there was a breaking community.
1: Now you do.
2: Anyway, congratulations to you, Maria. You've won the Jam Pack, a $250 Bevel's Jewelry gift voucher. Don't miss Bevel's iconic diamond rust sale. It's Saturday, the 12th of September. Maria, anything you'd like to add?
3: No, thank you very much. It's much appreciated.
1: What a great birthday present.
2: Happy
3: birthday. It is. I rang right on time.
1: Absolutely.
2: You did very well Maria. Done. Good work to you.
1: Well, lots of things coming up. Now you find it. Lots of things coming up. Prince Harry and Meghan have returned to the UK. It's interesting. We'll discuss the people's sort of lukewarm response to it. I feel sorry for Meghan because she just can't win anymore.
2: They live somewhere.
1: I know that she just can't win. But also Prince Charles has put out a formal notice saying what role they will be playing. That was dropped today. I'll read it to you.
2: Tin Hat's ready as well. It's Tin Hat Tuesday. That's coming up. It's Jonesy and Amanda driving you home for Jam Nation.
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2: I know your wife isn't a fan of Meghan Markle.
1: No, she goes apoplectic whenever I even mention the word Harry and Meghan.
2: I
1: often said, imagine if we were in a situation and
2: they were over for dinner.
1: For some reason, we end up hanging out with Harry and Meghan. What would you do?
2: And she said, Harry and Meghan.
1: I said, what's her name?
2: Meghan.
1: Whatever. If we ended up hanging out with them, what would you do? And she said, I would throw fruit at them and boo. And I said, but you wouldn't do that. You'd be a bit, if I ran into Prince Harry, I'd be a bit, whoa, that's Prince Harry.
2: Anyway.
1: I wouldn't throw fruit at him.
2: I wouldn't throw fruit at Meghan. I wouldn't throw fruit at Meghan.
1: It's hard to say, throw fruit.
2: Throw fruit at Meghan. Say it with me.
1: I'm going to isolate that.
2: I don't approve of them writing stories about the royal family and breaking confidences and breaking the rich tradition.
1: My wife's a big royal. She's a big royal perv.
2: Yeah, as am I. And
1: as opposed to Prince Andrew.
2: He's a different kind of perv. I'm happy for Australia to be a republic. Having said that, I appreciate the long history of the royal family, as crazy as it is. And I feel that in them sort of coming at it from a celebrity standpoint and saying, oh, isn't this weird? Kind of, it's like letting the magician tricks out of the bag.
1: Yeah.
2: So they have returned to live in England. And a lot of people are already having a go at Meghan, which I'm not a fan of, because I just think it's not right to vilify her. Mm. Let it go. They've stepped back. They are private citizens. Don't buy. It's a self-fulfilling prophecy. She said, I had to leave because people treated me so badly. Don't treat her badly. Let her get on with things.
1: Yeah, but having said that, she can't, if she's going to fly under the radar, she has to fly under the radar.
2: Well, what do you mean by
1: fly
2: under the radar?
1: Well, that's why people get so juiced about
2: it. What's her version for you of being over the radar?
1: Her going to staff and waving and all that sort of stuff.
2: Well, they are still celebrities. They're not royals, but they're celebrities. And to clarify their role, the king has just released a statement.
1: Oh.
2: He did this today.
1: Mm-hmm.
2: It was a letter written by, or I guess as told to, the Lord Chamberlain. And he is kind of the palace head honcho. Following the decision by the Duke and Duchess of Sussex to relocate to the UK, we've received a number of requests for guidance. To help avoid doubt or confusion, the King has directed the following information be shared. It's well known that in January 2020, the Duke and Duchess stepped down from undertaking representative duties on behalf of the sovereign, and are no longer working members of the royal family. This position, distinct from the state and royal duties undertaken by the working royal family, and with the personal latitude it brings the couple in respect to financial independence and protection of their privacy as they should wish, will continue to be fully respected. It follows there is no change to the current status of the Duke and Duchess of Sussex. Their styles as his and her Royal Highness remain in abeyance and are not used. They're not allowed to be HRH. The charitable work, the Duke and Duchess, that's a personal matter for them both and undertaken in their private capacity. In short, their position is akin to private citizens with commercial and charitable interests. So what they're saying is that they're not dip in, dip out royals.
1: Mm-hmm.
2: And that was the Queen's concern. You're either in or you're out.
1: Fair enough.
2: It does seem harsh because Andrew's daughters kind of dip in and dip out. They do official duties, but they don't live as royals. And I think, I don't know if they get paid as royals, but they have royal residences. So, but these two, they are private citizens. And I think they're, in a way, not punished, but they're being told, okay, you ratted on the family, you pulled out. That's how that goes. You're allowed to come back as a family member, but not as a working royal. And if you see them out and about, they're private citizens. They are not acting on behalf of the royal family. That's quite a strict letter that the king has said to clarify their role.
1: Fair enough. And I was thinking, if we're at a function and my wife was there, I'd keep her away from the grazing table in case there was fruit.
2: They wanted to throw fruit at Meghan.
1: It's Jonesy Demanda driving you home for Jam Nation.
3: 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'60s and '70s tracks that stand the test of time. 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

0: Good afternoon to you. It's Jonesy and Amanda driving you home. Popping up in my algorithm is these mommy influencers. Mommy influencers who impart wisdom about their kids, other moms, their husbands, their yoga pants, how to make birch music. I don't know why.
1: You must be clicking on them.
0: I click on because I hate their microphone because technique, because I always do it in this wispy mommy influencer voice.
1: If you're constantly getting them, you're obviously watching them.
0: Because I click on it. That's how the algorithm works.
1: Yes.
0: Anyway, one of these mommy influencers, I was, you know, sneering at her poor microphone technique, but she did make this interesting observation.
2: I am on a walk with my daughter right now, and she is explaining to me that kids in classrooms now just fart and no one even laughs and no one is embarrassed. She doesn't even understand, like, what a crazy change this is. I'm speechless.
0: So I was thinking about this. I went to school when corporal punishment was still around.
1: I get my corporal and
0: capital punishments when you die. Corporal punishment when
1: your
0: they beat you.
1: Your school was tough.
0: Yeah, that's a tough school. But we had corporal punishment. They phased it out in 1984. And I remember at the time when they did indeed phase it out, I would never want my kids to go through this.
1: You'd be absolutely the kid who'd get the cuts all the time.
0: I got it so regularly. In fact, there was a point where one teacher said you could, because I was trying, there was these softy woke teachers at the time, said, I'm not going to hit this kid.
1: Woke!
0: And I'd say, just give me, he'd say, you're going to have detention. I said, no, I don't want detention. Just come on, just do it. Just do it. Just give me four, sir.
1: Did you like the feel of it?
0: Yeah, you got used to it. Because we had these leather straps. Well, the brothers had these leather straps. And they'd pull it out. One of them would walk into the classroom, like, and it'd come out of his sleeve like a lightsaber. Come out, whack.
1: And you liked it.
0: I wasn't lining up for it. Please, sir, can I have another?
1: Then how come you kept mucking up to get one?
0: No, I didn't keep mucking
1: Don't
0: up.
1: Don't give me detention. Hit me.
0: Okay.
1: That's what you just said.
0: No, I said it's just easier, you know, because I've got cool things to do after school than sit around looking at the wall.
1: Go to the burns ward because of your hands.
0: Well, they developed a callus to them.
1: Wow.
0: Yeah, but it was a leather strap. Some kids had a cane. Some kids got whacked on the bum. Some kids got whacked on the hand. So
1: where'd you get whacked?
0: On the hands. So
1: it's extraordinary that teachers could do that.
0: But I saw one kid get six of the best, as they called it, for ripping one out in the classroom. No. So we never did that. And there was times, there was one time when we were reenacting, remember the movie Walkabout?
1: No, I don't know.
0: So reenacting
1: so
0: a scene.
1: To Darwin
0: no,
1: something.
0: No, we were reenacting a scene from Walkabout. And one of the guys, you know, he was walking up the top of the ridge in the classroom, you know, indicating
1: pretend
0: that.
1: Ridge.
0: Pretend ridge. And he's, and ripped one out, which was very funny, that even had the teacher laughing. And then I looked around and thought, hang on a minute, being a class clown myself, I thought, well, last week you beat a kid after death because he ripped one out.
1: But isn't it interesting?
0: And I thought that was odd, but you would not.
1: But you still, we all remember a kid at school who ripped one out because mm-hmm. it was hilarious
0: yep.
1: and naughty and terrifying. We all have a memory of someone or ourselves doing yep. it. If it was yourself, it was the most embarrassing thing that's ever happened. If it was someone else, the most hilarious thing. And now kids are being robbed of the joy yep. of the exquisite humour of the farce.
0: There's even a toilet paper commercial now, and it's got a kid and he's uncomfortable. And because you weren't allowed to do number two at school when I was a kid.
1: In my house, we weren't allowed to say the F word, which was fart. And I feel so naughty even saying it out loud now.
0: So what's happened? What's happened? They just let it go? Is that the problem?
1: Apparently so. I saw a story the other day of a teacher that's allowing a flatulence corner in their classroom.
0: No.
1: Kids go into the corner and let them rip. As if it's accepted that every... Because you can control it. There's sometimes you can't. And they're the ones we all laugh at because they're mortifying.
0: Yeah, that's exactly...
1: But by and large, you can.
0: Of course you can. So there's a flatulence corner.
1: Yeah.
0: That would also be the naughty corner, wouldn't it? Kill two birds with one stone. Actually, you'd be in there by yourself, ripping one out. What have you been sent to the naughty corner from? Because I ripped one out.
1: Mm.
0: Do you see how it goes?
1: I do.
0: You know, it was hard not doing a poo at school. I went to a boarding school. I was very backed up.
1: Is that why you cut your education so short?
0: I had to leave in year 10. Mm. Tin Hat Tuesday is here.
1: Tin Hat Tuesday.
0: Come on, we want your conspiracy theories.
1: We do. I've got I've got a couple to share of my own that I found this week, but what have you got?
0: It's Jonesy and Amanda driving you home for Jam Nation.
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10: Hey there, I'm Brooke Seychelle. The federal government has unveiled its proposed digital duty of care legislation. It would force social media giants like TikTok, Instagram and Facebook to allow users to opt out of targeted material or be hit with massive fines. Communications Minister Annika Wells says a global reckoning is coming for big tech.
11: With our digital duty of care, we are taking the next step forward by requiring tech companies to take responsibility for the harms that their products, tools and features are causing Australians.
10: Meanwhile, a Qantas flight bound for Melbourne has been evacuated at Sydney Airport after smoke filled the cabin ahead of takeoff. Qantas says the smoke was traced to a towing vehicle and not the plane itself. The Housing Minister has used question time today to spruik Labor's housing credentials as concerns grow over whether the government could miss its housing target by more than 300,000 homes. Claire O'Neill's told Parliament Labor has made a lot of progress.
12: Housing is not just about the nuts and bolts of what goes on in this important part of our economy. This is about opportunity and aspiration for every single Australian. We've helped 270,000 first home buyers into their own home through our fabulously popular 5% deposit program.
10: And Aussie research could revolutionise the way we treat depression. Scientists at QIMR Berghofer have found a strong genetic link between gut-related health conditions like IBS and ulcers and depressive illnesses.
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10: The Big Bash could soon become a private entity. Cricket Australia has approved the sale of the Melbourne Renegades, with bids set to open for a 100% stake in the club ahead of the 2027-28 season. CA says the move is designed to grow the BBL and WBBL while retaining control of key areas like salary caps, scheduling and media rights. And in tennis, top seed Alexander Zverev is through to the quarterfinals at the US Open. He's beaten Italian Luciano Dardari in straight sets in their round of 16 match.
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13: Staying fine this afternoon with gusty winds. Going to see some areas of fog in the morning, clearing to a partly cloudy day with a gale force wind warning in place. Bit of frost early Thursday, followed by a fine sunny day and sunny and cool to mild Friday.
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26: 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It's pretty cool. I'm looking forward to this concert. What I'm hoping for, that out of those 120 artists, they come together and do a tribute to John's star turn, celebrating
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0: His incredible body of work reduced to a jingle by Brendan Jones. Excuse me.
1: We have, Ryan, don't fade a doubt. We have two tickets to the sold-out
0: Even
1: show.
0: Even Ryan's embarrassed.
1: Next Sunday night for your chance to win, head to jonesyandamanda.com.au. It's great. It's going to be fantastic. It's Jonesy and Amanda driving you home for

0: Good afternoon to you. It's Jonesy and Amanda driving you home this Tuesday afternoon.
1: Well, the US Open tennis is on at the moment. Novak Djokovic, he crashed out in the first round.
0: Yeah, it was going to happen, wasn't it, really?
1: What do you mean?
0: Well, he's getting older. I thought he was...
1: He's probably the world number one, isn't he?
0: Yeah, but how old is he? I'm not ragging on... I like seeing old blokes do stuff.
1: It was going to happen. You know nothing about tennis.
0: It's a young man's game.
1: Carlos Alcaraz has returned from injury. Anything you'd like to say? Yeah, that was going to happen.
0: Well,
1: put a Band-Aid on it, give it a rub, you'll be right. But some of the big stories that I've found quite interesting have been peripheral to the actual game of the tennis themselves. The current female number one, Anya Sablenka, you probably won't be able to make out what she's saying, but there was this interaction with an umpire.
0: No, what's she saying?
1: She's complaining to the chair umpire about the smell of dope. She said that the smell was so strong, and I think it's legal in most parts of the States.
0: It is, yeah.
1: But however, you can't sit and smoke a cigarette at the US Open. And she said the smell is so incredibly strong.
0: Vapes.
1: But no, this is, a marijuana vape.
0: A marijuana vape.
1: But you don't normally smell the marijuana from
0: you
1: that,
0: do.
1: Would you?
0: Oh, yeah. There's a real stank.
1: Well, a stank. Afterwards, she was asked about it.
2: I'm just asking people not to smoke it next to the tennis court. Also because it was a bit windy, so I don't know if it was like coming from the crowd or it was from the outside because the wind blows it into the stadium. So I don't know. I just hope they're going to be a bit more aware of that stuff.
0: Yeah, maybe take a gummy.
1: Because the environment around the tennis players, you have to be so quiet. You have to be so respectful. If people sneeze and cough as someone's about to serve, it's very off-putting. Here's the latest thing that's also happening at the US Open that people are outraged about, and this is the role of the influencers. So a couple of things are happening here. The US Open, or the USTA, has accredited nearly 100 content creators this year in a bid to reach new audiences. So they're accrediting them almost as journalists to come in. They put them in a corporate box so that they will make content about the US
0: Open. Yeah, and get eyes on the tennis.
1: That's right. And on top of that, as they've done for several years now, brands have been inviting social media stars to watch the action. Between these two things, you're getting a lot of ring lights. Mm-hmm. You're getting a lot of people posing while the game is on. You're getting a lot of people moving and making noises, shuffling around, changing positions, trying to get better angles on themselves. And the tennis players themselves are getting distracted. I remember once years ago, I used to go and watch the tennis at, they don't even have the courts anymore, White City. It was the New South Wales Open. Mm-hmm. It used to be held at White City. And you could just sit courtside and watch the players. And I went to watch, I think it was John Lloyd who went on to marry Chris Evert. And my friend and I were watching this. I was still in high school. Mm-hmm. We were watching it. And she said something stupid that made me laugh. And he turned around and said, "Will you please be quiet?"
0: What, the tennis player said?
1: Yeah,
0: that.
1: John Lloyd turned around and told us off for laughing.
0: You have quite
1: loudly.
0: The laugh, though. I remember being at a lunch for SBS and you were sitting down one end of the table and I was talking to this lady from SBS and you laughed and the lady visibly flinched and threw her champagne in the air. And I said, such a delicate.
1: Well, I remember once being at a lunch with you and someone said, "I can smell dope." But this is the world we're in now, this austere, old-school kind of revered
0: sport.
1: Well,
0: because it's influencers. Influencers are taking over everything.
1: Influencers, once they go in the wild, if you ever see an influencer in the wild, you think, that is weird.
0: Yeah, but it's happening. You see kids doing TikTok dances. You say, the local shopkeeper, he's filming kids doing TikTok dances. Yeah. Actually, that's a bit weird. Maybe I should have reported that. Tin Hat Tuesday.
1: We've got our hats. We're ready to go.
0: All we need is you. It's Jonesy and Amanda driving you home for Jam Nation.

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1: Yes!
0: Fix your algorithm today and follow Jonesy and Amanda wherever you do your scrolling.

0: Jason.
1: Hello there. It's Jonesy and Amanda driving you home. It's Tuesday, the 8th of September. Pretty ordinary sort of Tuesday, wouldn't you say?
2: Except we're wearing alfoil.
1: Why are we wearing alfoil?
2: Because of this.
3: Do you believe in that the world is flat? I don't know, eh?
1: It's Tin Hat Tuesday, and the alfoil we are wearing is on our heads, just in case you're new to the show.
2: Yes, we are wearing our tin hats.
1: And we wear the alfoil because...
2: I can't remember. Because often we feel our heads are boiling up like garlic bread by the end. I think it's to stop the government's thoughts coming in, or is it alien thoughts?
1: I know, I'm happy for it, though.
2: As long as our thoughts don't
1: get
2: out.
1: I do know this. The executive producer of the show said, you've got to put your hats on because you look more mental talking about this without them on.
2: This is the world we're living in. It gives the context for it. I've got a couple that I came across this week. Let me say, I'm not a believer in these things, but these are just conspiracy theories that I find. This one is very interesting. Actually, I wouldn't be surprised if this one was true. This one is about Ozempic, which is, the GLP-1s, which are those fat loss jabs.
1: Right.
2: This is about Ozempic and Wall Street. Have a listen.
4: I'm fascinated by GLPs. I've now heard of multiple hedge funds that are banning traders from taking them. It reduces like risk taking. It reduces like addiction, like all this stuff, right?
5: Yep.
4: So like there's this positive benefit, but they actually want the risk taking on. It is kind of interesting when you're like, hey, wait a second here. Are you hurting your performance at work because you want to like lose 10 pounds?
1: Hang on a minute. So
2: what happens is when those drugs...
1: Theremin insert.
2: What they do is that they... stop the food noise and that craving, and they say it weakens the path from impulse to action, which is why it stops you overeating, but it also stops other risk-taking behavior.
1: I never thought of that.
2: The research is also looking at people who've tried to stop gambling and drinking. Yep. It deadens your impulses. And if you're a trader, you live on risk-taking, you live on impulse, it's that kind of risky behavior that makes the best traders the best.
1: So you never really see a fat stuntman, do you? Like a fat motorcycle daredevil.
2: Well, I couldn't fit into the outfit.
1: Well, obviously, but Robbie Madison, for example, you know, have you seen him? He's been on our show. He jumps heaps of stuff.
2: No, this isn't to do with weight.
1: He rode a bike on water.
2: It's nothing to do with weight. It's to do with quieting your impulses.
1: Yeah, my point is, if he quieted his impulses, next time he's up top of the Empire State about to jump off it on
2: King
1: a motorbike,
2: Kong.
1: He says, what am I doing this for? Mm. This is crazy.
2: Yeah, interesting,
1: and
2: isn't it?
1: Red Bull have already paid him a fortune.
2: So I do think there is a link between, and I'm sure it's scientifically proven, between these drugs and your behaviour, but I don't know the truth of whether hedge funds are stopping their traders from taking them. I don't know, but it's interesting, isn't it?
1: Very.
2: Very. Do you want to hear another conspiracy theory?
1: Sure.
2: This one's a full nut job.
1: I'm not here to have it off with spiders.
3: You know how people have like conspiracy theories? Have you heard that the lottery is just a way to cover up paying off certain people by the government?
6: They say it's also a way to catch time travelers.
2: Let me explain what that man is saying.
1: What's he saying?
2: The first man is suggesting that the lottery...
1: Was that two guys?
2: I'm not sure. That the lottery is a way to cover up paying off certain people by the government. So if you are a corrupt government and you need to, or you want to put some side payment somewhere and not have it on the books, they happen to win the lottery. Apparently, and I heard this reported before, Epstein won the lottery twice. I've heard that before.
1: Really?
2: He
1: was on the local news.
2: Well, the lottery,
1: big novelty check.
2: Even if he did win the lottery twice, it doesn't mean the government has funneled those. That's the conspiracy theory.
1: Yeah.
2: But the other bit they've said...
1: I don't feel that holds water.
2: Oh, well, I'm not asking you to make a bucket of it. But here's the other one that he said, time travelers. What he is saying is that this is a way to catch time travelers. Because, let me tell you, from what I read here, because time travelers know the winning lottery numbers from the future.
1: Of course.
2: It's a way for the government to catch time travelers. And then they've said underneath it, allegedly.
1: It's the Back to Future prophecies.
2: Yeah.
1: Biff goes back in time, gets the sports almanac, and?
2: I don't know.
1: Oh, come on. You know Back to the Future.
2: I don't remember. My brain is heating up with this alfoil on my head.
1: Okay. We're in session.
2: We are in session. I've got more as well involving aliens
1: I'll
2: get to, but we'd like to know your conspiracy theories. Please share them with us.
1: Tin Hat Tuesday. It's Jonesy and Amanda driving you home for Jam Nation.
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0: there. It's Jonesy and Amanda driving you home on this Tuesday, an ordinary Tuesday, or is it?
1: Do you believe in that the world is flat? I don't know, eh?
0: Well, today is a Tin Hat Tuesday.
2: You've already heard my contribution, these things I saw during the week. One is that hedge funds are trying to ban the traders from taking Ozempic and other weight loss jabs because it deadens all their risk-taking impulses.
0: That kind of makes sense.
2: Kind of does, doesn't it? And how about this one? Do you think this makes sense? That the lottery is really the government's way of being able to pay off some dodgy debts. For example, Epstein won twice.
0: Yeah.
2: And also it's a way to catch time travellers. Duh.
0: I saw him with that giant novelty check.
2: Twice.
0: Cameron has joined us.
2: Hi, Cameron. What's your conspiracy theory?
3: Hello, Jonesy and Amanda. My theory is Hollywood has run out of fresh ideas for movies. That's why we're being pumped with remakes all the time.
0: Yeah. I don't think that's a conspiracy, Cameron. I think that's fact. I think that's happening. Marvel Universe, anyone?
2: Is there any, do you know why they're running out of ideas?
0: Cameron,
2: have
0: you got an idea, Cam?
3: They just keep remaking movies that were perfect first time round, like Willy Wonka remake, unnecessary, some of the Planet Apes. Unnecessary.
0: Yep.
3: Transforms going for 10 stories. Unnecessary. Just go back and remake a movie that didn't work first time, like Videodrome.
0: Okay, Videodrome. You know, I was talking about Snow White today, and I said,
2: when?
0: I was just having a chat before I came in. I have a life outside of this radio show.
2: Were you talking about Snow White?
0: The movie Snow White. And I said to my son, why did they remake Snow White? And he said, because Disney has a 75-year Disney policy on it or something like that. And I said, but Disney already owns Snow White. He said, no, they stopped them from anyone else making Snow White. So imagine, if you will, Tim Burton doing a version of Snow White. Mm. So instead they made this so-called woke Snow White. So they Disney-ified it. Do you know what I'm saying? So no one else would make it.
2: Then,
0: so you wouldn't get like a Tim Burton
2: style. No, but if they own
0: Charlie
2: it, no one else could make it anyway.
0: Yeah, that's what I mean. So they and Disney have got pots of money, so they throw all this money at it. They make a dud Disney, a dud
2: so
0: Snow
2: no
0: White,
2: one else will touch
0: and
2: it.
0: And then all the other people go, I'm not going to make
2: so even
0: that.
2: When the rights are given up, no one else wants to touch it.
0: It's cursed.
2: Interesting. Thank you, Cameron.
0: Ace is with us.
2: Hi, Ace. What's your conspiracy?
4: Hi, my conspiracy is that with the floods that just recently happened in Nepal, they said that once that flood came down, that it wiped out all the internet and all the cell phones and everything like that. But you know, I don't know about you guys, but every time I look at a cell phone tower, it's always on top of a mountain, not in the bottom of a valley. So I was wondering how that was possible. And I thought, well, maybe that they actually turned the internet and the cell phones off to stop survivors from going out onto the actual unsafe areas and looking for survivors themselves.
2: So you're saying they shut down information at a time when people most need information?
4: Potentially a form of crowd control.
0: Right, yeah, to stop people going there for looking for the people.
2: For their safety.
0: For their safety?
4: I think for their safety and also for the fact that it would sort of be quite horrifying to know that, you know, you're ringing someone and you can hear their phone underneath your feet in the mud.
0: Mm. So that would be terrible.
2: Yeah, so it's sort of a public safety thing to shut the phones off.
0: Ace, that seems
2: That's
0: reasonable.
2: Interesting. Thank you, Ace.
0: And Mandy is with
2: Hello,
0: us.
2: Hello, Mandy. What's your conspiracy theory?
5: Hi, guys. My conspiracy theory is that Jesus Christ was a half-breed alien.
2: How does this come about? What made you think this?
5: Okay, well, Mary was a virgin and just had the whole virgin birth thing going on and was untouched by a man, but she became pregnant. Okay, so that was an alien who actually impregnated her. And then when she had the baby and he grew up and he was able to do all these wonderful conspiracy, I'm sorry, wonderful miracle things that he was able to do, walk on water and such.
0: Yep. And the lepers, he cured the lepers.
5: Yeah,
0: the blind could
5: made
0: see.
5: The blind see and, yeah.
2: So you're saying he's not the child of God, he's actually got alien abilities.
5: Well, that depends on whether you agree that alien and God are the same thing.
0: Goes against my Catholic guilt.
2: Now you've got more to be guilty about.
0: I know.
2: Aliens
0: just
2: as well.
0: Just talking about that.
2: Mandy, thank you. We're going to take more. What have you got for us?
0: Please join us. It's Jonesy and Amanda driving you home for Jam Nation.
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1: Hi there, I'm Georgia Love. The Opals have missed out on securing an immediate spot in the quarterfinals of the Women's Basketball World Cup, losing to Belgium by 12 points. They now need to win a quarterfinal tomorrow to progress to the knockout stages. In tennis, world number 8 Igor Swiatek has been knocked out of the US Open, going down to China's Zheng Qing Wenjin. Coco Gauff and Elena Rybakina are through to the quarters. And Raiders co-captain Samaima Tofa will front the NRL judiciary tonight. She's trying to have her dangerous contact charge downgraded.
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0: Hello there, it's Jonesy Demander driving you home this Tuesday. Not just any Tuesday, for it is a Tin Hat Tuesday.
1: Do you believe in that the world is flat? I don't know, eh?
0: Someone gave us praise the other day, said, thank God mainstream media is leaning into this.
2: Are we leaning into it?
0: What we're doing is giving people a forum to talk.
2: That is true. That is true. Let's see what Stacey has to say. Hello, Stacey.
3: Hey, Amanda. How you doing?
2: Very well, thank you. What's your conspiracy theory?
3: Well, in the astrology world, Pluto is a very high-ruling planet for transformation and growth.
2: Mm-hmm.
3: Now, it also is the underlying planet for the shadow and the negative of the human. So my theory is that when this woke generation started coming, they, in quotation marks, started panicking that we might start using Pluto as a new force and a new beginning.
0: Right.
3: So they've stopped us learning about the planet.
0: And they made it a dwarf?
3: A dwarf planet that's no longer in the curriculum of learning and things.
2: So that we couldn't use it?
3: Well, we can still use it, but the new generation coming on it won't be open to it as much as the older generation.
0: I see. What about Uranus? Can we still use that?
3: You could use that daily, I think, Jonesy.
2: It talks out of it. Thank you, Stacey.
0: Stacey's right.
2: Thank you, Stacey.
0: Stupid wokies.
2: Well, look who's here.
0: Oh.
2: It's Rob.
0: With his own intro.
4: To go where? To do what? To go where? To go where? To go where?
0: Oh.
4: To do what?
0: Rob.
4: To go where?
2: Hello, Rob.
0: How are you, mate?
4: Yeah, good. What about you?
2: Well, what have you got for us,
0: Rob? I like
2: Rob?
0: Having small talk with Rob. You know, you've been a big part of our show. It's nice.
4: What I've got for you today is the first tram, electric tram.
0: Yep.
4: Come into operation in 1889.
2: Yeah.
4: A full 5 years before the first power plant was built.
2: How does that happen?
4: Don't know.
0: Yep. Okay. Actually, you're right there, Rob, because the electrified tram system this was in Victoria, wasn't it?
4: Yes. In 1889, they first started the trams.
0: Yep.
4: And the first power plant, Spencer Street Power Plant, was completed in 1894.
2: So are you saying how could it have access to electricity?
0: How's the tram running?
4: There can only be one explanation, radiant energy.
2: And what does what is radiant energy? Where do we get that from?
4: In the atmosphere. It's what Nikola Tesla worked on.
2: Oh, okay. Yeah. And how come we don't use that more often?
4: Well, J.P. Morgan shut him down because when he found out that electricity couldn't be metered, right, so they couldn't charge for it, they shut him down, right, because it's free energy. It comes from the atmosphere.
0: Right. This is fascinating. Because you know something? Sydney had a great tram situation. Then the dopes that run the city said people are going to drive their car into the city, so they ripped up all the tram tracks, and then some 60, 70 years later, the dopes around the city said, you know what we've got to do? Get cars out of the city.
2: I don't think that's
0: Let's put tram tracks
2: I don't think that's conspiracy. I think that's just
0: it's
2: council
0: just government
2: planning.
0: Incompetence.
2: Rob, thank you.
0: Rob, thank you. Well done.
4: Not a problem.
0: We'll talk to you next week. Keep your eyes open.
2: Keep conspiring.
0: No, Rob's not conspiring. He is a conduit.
2: He's a conduit. That's true.
0: And if you've got any, please, jonesydemander.com.au. Mainstream media is hearing you, man.
2: Well, coming up in the next...
0: Man is just going to go off and eat some babies.
2: Me?
0: Yeah, that's, the conspiracy theory.
2: Oh, okay. That's right. I keep forgetting about the baby eating thing. Coming up in the next hour, we have, of course, Instagram, but also picking up people from the airport.
0: Ooh.
2: Where do you stand on that?
0: Sounds like pub test to me. It's Jonesy Demander driving you home for Jam Nation.
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13: Hey there, I'm Brooke Seychelle. Another Australian has been found safe following the devastating floods in Nepal and Tibet. It's understood the person was not in the disaster zone, becoming the eighth Australian to be found since the floods. 35 Australians are still unaccounted for. The pressure is on social media platforms to reduce exposure to dangerous content or face massive fines. Tech firms who don't comply with the safety protections are looking at fines of up to $100 million, thanks to a bill introduced in Parliament today. Communications Minister Annika Wells says tech companies won't be able to continue as they have been.
14: Because online harms have real-world consequences, especially for children, as the parents, advocates and educators assembled here today have lived.
13: Meanwhile, the Health Minister has shot down any suggestion Labor will team up with the Coalition on their tobacco excise policy. It comes after the New South Wales Premier this morning announced his support for a cut to the excise, saying the current measures aren't working. But Mark Butler's told Parliament Labor will be sticking to their guns.
15: We won't be joining in a policy plucked out of thin air with one apparent objective, to go a little bit further than One Nation.
13: And a record-breaking El Nino weather event this summer could push food prices up. Experts say the predicted hot and dry conditions is one of the key issues which will affect food pricing over the next 12 months.
5: Whale Coast Realty Narooma, helping you move on with confidence. 2EC, your sport now.
13: Zach Bailey has rebuffed Adelaide's $10 million lure, instead re-signing with the Brisbane Lions on an eight-year deal. It'll keep him at the club until the end of the 2034 season. Meanwhile, the Rabbitohs and Knights are both getting key troops back for Friday night's elimination final. Souths welcome back Talis Duncan, while Newcastle regains Dom Young, Tyson Frizzell and Phoenix Crossland. And Cricket Australia is given the green light to private investment in the Big Bash, starting with the sale of the Melbourne Renegades. That's the latest in news and sport.
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20: 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Bad, bad Amanda.
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17: And the virile Jonesy.
22: What a creep. I've heard them describe him as a drunken idiot.
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24: Yeah, okay.
25: Out of the way, Toby.
26: Jonesy and Amanda, those are names that you would never forget.
27: It's showtime!
0: I always feel good after THT. That's Tin Hat Tuesday.
2: Why do you feel good?
0: I just feel like,
2: well,
0: you know,
2: we all scratch our heads when we take off the alf foil. It makes our heads itchy.
0: It does overheat your brain a bit.
2: It does. Yesterday,
0: don't worry, Ryan.
2: Yesterday on the show, we were talking about balloons because I thought for Father's Day, I'd blow up some balloons, decorate the lounge room, et cetera, et cetera. And
0: didn't you attach some balloons to a bottle of beer?
2: This is what an idiot I am. I thought I'd get some balloons, attach them to strings and tie them around a little thing of beers and have them float in the air. It's only when I'd tied the strings I realised, why would they float in the air? Balloons don't float on their own.
0: You don't have helium.
2: No.
0: You have a source of hot air, but no.
2: No. What an idiot.
0: Yeah.
2: Anyway.
0: You did a science show.
2: As I blew up the balloons, I lamented, I think balloons are harder to blow up than they used to. And you said, you don't think so. Have another go. Have a go at the balloon.
0: Well,
2: I think they're really hard to blow up these days, and I don't know why. I think they're thicker.
0: Do we have to do this?
2: It's harder. Come on, look at you. In the old days, two breaths would have made a really big balloon.
0: What about two breaths?
2: Yeah, that's two breaths. Look how small your balloon is.
0: My balloon is fine, thank you. Don't shame it.
2: And you didn't think that, you don't think they're harder?
0: No.
2: And now blow up the balloon. We put this to our socials.
0: Yeah, well, okay.
2: And the question was,
0: so you were
2: saying,
0: because my argument was that big balloon would be skimping on the amount of rubber that they put in the balloon, so they should be easier to blow up, not harder.
2: No, I think they have to be more responsible because they're probably popping in kids' faces and things, so they've made them thicker. I don't know the truth of that, but here's what people think.
0: Mm-hmm.
2: Are balloons harder to blow up nowadays? We put a poll on our socials. 83% said yes.
0: Maybe people just don't have the lung capacity anymore.
2: That you have.
0: Yeah, maybe they don't.
2: Maybe they don't. So thank you. I feel vindicated. Balloons are harder to blow up than they used to.
0: Okay.
2: Having said that, if you get a regular balloon, it still won't just bob up and down in the air.
0: No, you've got to put helium in
2: it. I do know that.
0: Did you know mine helium? I didn't know that.
2: It's a weird thing, isn't it?
0: It's a helium mine.
2: When miners go in there, they start talking like that and become jockeys.
0: They go in with a big Russell Crowe at my signal. We've got a hairy discussion coming up.
2: No, it's not hairy.
0: It's hairy.
2: Well, it's about picking people up at the airport.
0: Yep.
2: And a really interesting dilemma that kicked this off.
0: Yep. Well, we'll talk about that. Instagram makes its return as well. If you would like to be a part of Instagram, jonesyandamanda.com.au. It's Jonesy and Amanda driving you home.

0: Hello, it's Jonesy and Amanda driving you home.
1: I read an interesting dilemma. Was it a dilemma? It could be. Could be for you, Brendan, a can of worms, pub test, a whip poll, all of those things.
0: We've certainly got an intro for it.
1: Yes, that's right. But this is a very specific set of circumstances, but it broadens out. Mm-hmm. So listen to this. This man, he's a new father. He lives in Australia. He lives 2 hours from the nearest town.
0: Okay.
1: Rural Australia.
0: Which state?
1: I don't know.
0: Okay.
1: But his parents are coming from overseas to meet the baby. His parents are in their late 60s, so they're not elderly people. They're coming to meet the baby. Mm-hmm. They're flying internationally. I don't know from where or how long they'll have been flying, but they want him or them to pick them up at the airport.
0: The parents do?
1: Yeah. And he's saying, look, we live, it'll be a 4-hour round trip. Mm. There's a baby seat in the car. Even if the whole family doesn't go, if it's just him, he's away from home for 4 hours with a newborn and a wife at home. And he said to the parents, why don't you hire a car? Mm-hmm. And they said, we'd have to drive on the other side of the road. We're not comfortable with that.
0: Okay, so they're coming from the US? Maybe parts
1: Europe,
0: of Europe?
1: I don't know.
0: Germany.
1: And then he said, you can get the train because we're near a major train. So you get the train from near the airport straight to us. And they said that it was too confusing. They didn't feel comfortable. They are really pressuring him to go and pick them up. And this is, as I said, a unique set of circumstances.
0: It's just interesting. So these parents, how old are they?
1: In their late 60s, as I said. Late 60s. They're not elderly people.
0: So if they were Gen X parents, we just do it. Gen X just gets stuff done. Like, I wouldn't expect my kids to come and pick me up if that situation was around the other way. If it was me. I was coming into town, I wouldn't expect I don't pick up anyone for the airport.
1: We'll get to that in a minute. But in this circumstance, it's interesting. People were divided about this. Some people have said if someone's not willing to pick up their loved ones, it's a red flag. I'm sick of this red flag business. Give me a break.
0: No.
1: Picking up family members is a polite gesture. It's the least you could do if a loved one traveling to see you. If you've had a baby, the people who are coming to see you, your parents, whoever it is, part of that duty is, yes, to look and meet the baby, but it's also to take care of the new parents. And if you're expecting them to spend 4 hours of their day with a newborn baby and a baby seat in the car, to come and pick you up. Mm-hmm. That's not looking after the parents who are sleep deprived.
0: I'm on the kids' side here.
1: I am too.
0: And okay, Sydney Airport, worst airport in the world to pick up anyone from.
1: Yes, and if
0: worst,
1: I agree.
0: They make it so hard.
1: They make it so hard. You pretty much have to park your car.
0: You wouldn't even bother.
1: Get out of the car and spend $70 on parking.
0: And then once
1: get
0: out of the car, see the druid, and you pass some shekels across
1: his arm. And then try and find a way, and then when they arrive, you take that suitcase, you wheel them halfway around the airport to get back to your car.
0: Sydney, the worst. Gold Coast, if you live in the Gold Coast, perfect airport. Gold Coast, you pretty much drive onto the tarmac, pick up your loved ones and get out of there.
1: Yeah.
0: Gold Coast is great.
1: But there's a
0: Adelaide's good. You know Adelaide? Have you ever been to Adelaide?
1: Yes,
0: airport?
1: Of course I have.
0: They're good.
1: But there's a certain age you get to, and you've said this yourself, where you don't move a fridge for your friends, you don't move house for your friends. I think there's
0: I'll move one object, but not a bunch of objects.
1: For friends?
0: Yeah, yeah. So I'll move like a fridge, yes, but if moving house, once you're over 30, that's actually 40, okay? Once you're over 40, you get professional movers.
1: And what about picking up from an airport? I think, particularly in major cities where it's so hard, dropping off's one thing because you're going to swing by, open the door, kick them out.
0: Yeah.
1: The pickup is a lot to ask of somebody.
0: Oh, definitely. Especially in Sydney.
1: Don't ask anyone to pick you up from the airport.
0: Waste your time.
1: No, don't do it. Just don't do it. So why don't we make that bit a pub test?
0: I was thinking, is it a can of worms? But no, it's not or a whip pub.
1: We'll talk about it further. We'll hone the argument.
0: We'll hone it. Ooh. We'll hone the argument. This could be a good intro.
1: No, that's not a new segment.
0: Jonesy and Amanda's big hone.
1: No.
0: Maybe a pub test. It's Jonesy and Amanda driving you home for Jam Nation.

0: Hello there, it's Jonesy and Amanda driving you home this Tuesday afternoon when there's big issues to discuss and there's big, I was going to say, things to fry.
1: When there's big things to fry, we go into the fry pan where we have a kitchen.
0: No, that's another time. No, today is pub test, as Sam likes to say.
2: The good old-fashioned pub test.
0: It's the arbiter of what everyone thinks.
1: We were talking earlier about a very specific set of circumstances. A couple who have a newborn baby. The dad of the baby, his parents are visiting from overseas. He lives 2 hours. They live 2 hours from the airport, and the flying-in parents are expecting the newborn's parents to come pick him up at the airport. But let's have a broader discussion about picking anyone up from the airport. It's a lot to ask of somebody, and I would never ask somebody.
0: But as I said before, Sydney Airport put me off picking up anyone from that airport because
1: they make it so hard and expensive all the rest of it.
0: When we go and see Maeve at Tweed Heads.
1: Your mother-in-law.
0: Yeah, it's so easy. Yeah. The Gold Coast is just good. My sister-in-law comes in literally at the front. It's like you're a rock star.
1: Yeah, yeah.
0: Melbourne's good. Tullamarine's good. Because they've got a little, they give you a bit of time. I don't think you can pick up from the front anymore. Like, you used to be able to.
1: Well, in Sydney, though, it's almost impossible. And the drop-off, you can just go, they all get out. That's one thing. But the pick-up is just too convoluted, too hard, too stressful.
0: Yep.
1: Don't ask me to pick anyone up from the airport.
0: And what sort of enraged me a bit when you said it's a red flag, don't you love your family if you don't pick them up from the airport? Jim, why, Rye, you went to Edinburgh recently.
3: Yeah, Mum and Dad, they dropped me off and picked me up.
1: Did they?
3: Yeah, they did.
1: And you're only gone for 3 days.
3: I know.
0: Yeah, I know.
3: I said to Mum, like, you don't, and it was 6 a.m., like, the pickup was at 6 a.m.
1: It always is.
3: Yeah.
0: Were they throwing streamers?
3: No.
1: Wow. And how far do you live from the airport? About an hour?
3: Yeah.
0: Duh.
1: Wow.
0: Have you given your dad the bottle of whiskey yet?
3: No, that's on the weekend.
0: Gee, John Kurt, your loins. He won't get cirrhosis from drinking it because it's a thimble.
1: Picking up anyone from the airport, does this pass the pub test?
0: Yes.
1: Maybe we're just curmudgeons.
0: Maybe we are. Maybe we're just giant red flags. It's Jonesy and Amanda driving you home for Jam Nation.
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0: Hello there, it's Jonesy Demander driving you home this Tuesday afternoon when there's big issues to discuss.
1: No, we're not doing any big issues. We're don't mind, we're giving money away.
0: Well, that's
2: everybody, best money,
3: extra cash,
4: any money, Jonesy and Demander's.
1: You're a fool.
0: 10 questions, 60 seconds on the clock. You could pass if you don't know an answer. We'll come back to that question if time permits. You get all the questions right, you win $1,000.
1: You can make it $2,000 by answering a bonus question, but it is double or nothing.
0: Edward is in Oakford. Edward, maybe we could talk to you about picking up people from the airport.
1: Do you do it, Edward?
5: Do I do what, the airport?
1: Do you pick people up from the airport?
5: Oh, geez, well, if I have to, yeah, but that's all the way up Tonkin Island.
0: But Perth Airport's pretty good. Oh, no, they've got the new thing now. You've got to do the same thing as you have to do in every other state.
1: Yeah.
0: Except for, like, Hobart. That's good.
1: I reckon if dropping people off is one thing, picking up is too much of an ask. All right, Edward, let's
0: see. We're feeling a bit guilty, Edward.
1: Because, yes, we're wondering if we're just curmudgeons who can't be bothered picking up friends from the airport.
5: Well, that's pretty rude, I think. But
1: yeah,
0: Now we're curmudgeons.
1: Oh, now we are curmudgeons.
0: Edward, we want to give you $2,000.
1: Let's see what we do. First of all, you're up for $1,000. 10 questions, 60 seconds. Do say pass if you're not sure, Edward, okay? Because you might be able to come back.
5: Yeah, no worries.
1: All right, Edward, here we go. Question number one. What colour is our $10 note?
5: Blue.
1: Question two. What type of animal was Dora the Explorer's best friend?
5: Dora the Explorer's a monkey.
1: Question three. What body part do we hear with?
5: Our ears.
1: Question four. Julie Goodwin won which Australian TV show?
5: Pass.
1: Question five, what does a fish breathe through?
5: Its gills.
1: Question six, Dog Days Are Over is a hit by the band Florence and the...
5: Machine.
1: Question seven, what's the opposite of stale?
5: Fresh.
1: Question eight, how many events are in a decathlon?
5: That would be 10.
1: Question nine, how many children did Kurt Cobain have?
5: Oh, geez. I actually don't know. Let's go with two.
1: Oh. Only had one.
5: He had one legitimate one. We don't know.
1: Well, Edward obviously has some information he'd like to share with
0: Edward.
1: The class. And do you know Julie Goodwin? She won MasterChef.
5: I literally wrote that down, and I went that when you were going to come back to it. That's what I was going to say. So I really only missed out on Kurt Cobain.
1: And I think you did really well with Dora the Explorer's friend, the monkey.
0: The monkey, Edward. You're our guy. We'll pick you up.
1: I would
0: the
1: pick you
0: anytime.
1: Up from the airport. I would, Edward.
5: Oh, and I would love that. Can you take me to a bar straight away?
0: Straight away.
1: Obviously, yes. Duh.
5: Nice.
1: Well, thank you, Edward. Thank you for playing.
0: If you'd like to be a part of Instagram, jonesydemander.com.au and our pub test, picking up people from the airport, or are Jonesy Demander giant curmudgeons? That's coming up. It's Jonesy Demander driving you home for Jam Nation.
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0: Hello there, it's Jonesy Demander driving you home. You know, I don't know about you, but it's been a hell of a week.
1: Let's get down to the pub.
2: Pub test.
3: Pub test.
2: Does it pass the pub test?
4: If something sounds unlikely, then it should fail the pub test.
3: Yeah, the pub test.
5: Doesn't pass the sniff test.
6: Stop it. It's not helpful.
1: We first started talking about picking up people from the airport because of a Reddit thread that I saw. And a man and his wife living in Australia, 2 hours from the nearest town. They've just had a baby. His parents are visiting from overseas to meet the baby. They're flying in and they expect him or maybe the entire family to drive a 4-hour round trip with a newborn baby or to leave the baby at home with the mother and abandon her for 4 hours, tired, sleep-deprived parents, to pick them up from the airport. They said they were confused. They didn't want to drive. They didn't want to take public transport. So it made us think about, even on a smaller scale, picking someone up from the airport. Are we curmudgeons because we don't want to do it? Dropping off, happy to do it. It's easy. Picking up is really hard.
0: I would never expect anyone to pick me up from the airport. Although I do when not expected, but when I go to the Gold Coast to visit my mother-in-law, my sister-in-law comes and picks us up. But Gold Coast Airport, there at Coolangatta, it's rock star parking.
1: Yep.
0: Straight out the front.
1: Yep.
0: You literally get off the plane.
1: It's so hard in Sydney.
0: Great.
1: You have to park, walk 100 miles. Pick someone up, pay an enormous amount of money, take
0: it's like you're
1: it's
0: on
1: really
0: Ninja
1: hard.
0: Warrior.
1: So this is the pub test today. Picking someone up from the airport, does it pass the pub test?
7: It applies to me perfectly because I'm literally on the way home now to get in the car to go pick up my mum and sister from the airport. I think it does pass the pub test because I would go and pick up my parents and anyone regardless because it's just what I do.
8: I live 20 minutes from the airport and I always offer to pick people up and drop them off, but I would never expect anyone to do it for me because it's usually out of the way and it's inconvenient. So I think if they offer, definitely say yes, but I wouldn't ask.
9: Look, I have no issue with it. I think it's quite an interesting discussion. I used to pick my daughter up all the time. Doesn't bother me, and it depends how you do it. Organise the time she arrives or who arrives. Meet them there at the table parking and pick them up.
10: I hate picking up anyone from the airport, but I just think 2 hours away or the 4-hour, you know, return trip is far too long. I think that the parents should be catching an Uber.
11: Mate, I live 25 minutes from the airport, so I'm the go-to guy to pick up. I worked at the airport for 30 years. I know every nook and cranny. I've never paid for parking there. And never pay to pick people up.
12: My dogs are probably going to get noisy because they're about to get to the beach. 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Dogs, you really are ridiculous.
0: The Nobody Loves Me Bus.
1: Dear me.
0: Our pub test tomorrow. Jonesy Demander, are they big curmudgeon
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0: red flags?
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13: Righto,
1: maybe
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1: are.
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1: Don't eat between now and then, Brendan.
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26: Coming up on today's Christian O'Connell Show, the NFL is in Melbourne and they are falling in love with Australia. You can hear all their thoughts and opinions on Australians coming up next. And we're also looking for your signs you're an adult. Coming up next, the Yanks are falling in love with Australia.

0: Christian O'Connell's show this Friday at the NCG. LA Rams take on the San Francisco 49ers. What has been lovely is to see the genuine love, appreciation and enthusiasm for the not just the coaches and the players of the 49ers. The Rams aren't here yet. They've decided what falls to fly over like the day before the game. 16-hour flight. You barely sleep on those long hauls. And I speak to someone who's done a lot going back to the UK. You don't sleep very well. Mm. And they're all being on a flatbed, I know, but you won't sleep very well. It's sport is a game of like increments and margins. They're going to turn up knackered, and then there's a massive time difference, jet lagged.
1: Yeah, they'll be groggy.
0: And they've got massive apes smashing into you.
1: It feels like a bit of a slap in the face. Yes. Well. It's like, you don't want to spend some time over yes. here? You'd rather be jet lagged?
0: 49ers were down the road yesterday at Amy Park, having their first practice, and they've been going around the city. Now, I don't know how much it cost Melbourne to have it here for the next couple of years, but I think that is a great tourism move. You've got all these Australian commentators, bloggers, and sports reporters in Melbourne this week, going around, hanging out, discovering what a great city it is in Australia, and falling in love with it. Like this guy, who I've now started following on social media, writes for a Sports Illustrated, one of the biggest sports magazines in the world. Grant Cohn is going around basically eating and drinking his way around Melbourne. It's a great week. He's fallen in love. Just listen to him rave about this. He went for fish and chips this week in Melbourne.
2: I'm back on my Australia quest. This time I'm getting a late lunch at Hunky Dory, and I'm getting fish and chips, which we have in America. It's usually cod or snapper. So what I got on my plate, I have flake, Australian flake, which is fried and battered shark. I got two potato cakes, which some Australians call potato scallops. I also got a calamari ring and a seafood stick, which is fried and battered crab meat.
0: How much food
2: chips,
0: are you eating?
2: Which are American French fries, and they are covered in chicken salt, which I don't know what that is, never heard of it, but it sounds great. This is delicious. That's fantastic. I don't know what I was expecting. I thought it would be tough. You know, get off my table, Mr. Pigeon. Because, you know, sharks are tough. Do you not have Heinz? Have you not heard of Heinz? Do you not like Heinz? What is the deal? I feel like Americans would flip out if ketchup ceased to exist. This is delicious.
0: One of the players, Christian McCaffrey, they're all falling in love with the coffee.
3: Oh, it's been great. Yeah, the coffee's unbelievable. I don't know why nobody talked about that as much as they should have beforehand. Coffee's been great. Food's awesome. The people are really nice. Yeah, I mean, it's been a really, really cool experience for all of us.
0: The power of this as an advert to come to Australia and explore it is brilliant. This is the 49ers coach, Kyle Shanahan, trying to get his head around time travel, because when you do fly to Australia, it is like time travel. It's like going to another planet.
4: Is there something about Australia that surprised you the most so far?
5: Yeah, that I don't see kangaroos and crocodiles everywhere. I was expecting to see that, and it looks like a very normal, cool city. When I look at my clock and it says the time, and then I try to see my family's time and it says the time, but it says yesterday. I don't even get how that's possible. So I feel like I'm in the future. And then also when we play on our Friday, which I think is a Thursday in the U.S., we're such creatures of habit. So I call today Tuesday. I call today Wednesday, which is the first day we put in a game plan. But I think it's Monday. However, though, it's Sunday in the present. I'm going to mess that up all week if you guys ask me. But today is just our first day of the game plan, which is a Wednesday. We'll put in some on a Thursday. Saturday, we walk through when we play on Sunday, which is a Friday in Australia and a Thursday in the U.S. So don't ever make me do that again.
0: I'll tell you what, they're so much more entertaining at press conferences as well. This guy could be stand-up. He's killing up there. And then one of the coaches celebrated his birthday on the flight over and lost it.
6: Raheem Morris turned 50 years old last Wednesday. He turned 50 the day that they were in the air, and he lost his 50th birthday due to the travel that they had to Australia. So he didn't really have much of a 50th birthday, but that's the way it goes for the opener.
0: I guess Australia to Americans will be the strange and very foreign land. You think 70, most, I think it's like, I saw yesterday on the news, they were saying 60% of Americans don't own a passport.
1: Yeah.
0: So really? They really don't understand the rest of the world. I think they still think the Queen is alive and running the UK. And this place, they've got no idea. Which is why they like going, wait, you got coffee? Oh my God, it's flipping amazing. It's like a child discovering things. I've got an article here that one of them wrote yesterday, the good and not so good about Australia, that I'll share with you all next.
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0: Christian O'Connell's show, American Football, this Friday at the MCG. Amazing scenes. And the Americans that are here this week with the 49ers and all the contingency of all the many, many countless sports supporters, bloggers and writers are falling in love with Australia. It's a brilliant advert back home to America. They're like kind of ambassadors to US, selling Australia. I've got an article here that I read yesterday that made me laugh. The good and not so good about Australia. These are not my words. These are of an American. I want to get on a show called Grant Con. Have a listen to this. See what you think. The good and not so good about Australia. I've been in Australia 3 days, which now makes me an expert on the continent and its culture. Here's the good and not so good about it. This is from sports writer Grant Kahn. The good, the accent. Mm-hmm. It's not like Scotland where people allegedly speak English, but the accent is so thick it sounds like another language. I can understand Australians. And their accent is fun. Every vowel is an adventure. It will start with one sound, then slide to a completely different sound in the same syllable. The coffee. It's as good or better than a coffee on the west coast of America. It's not served with half and half. Half and half is like full cream and...
1: And skim.
0: And skimmed, isn't it?
1: Oh, that's crazy.
0: Wow. What a way to ruin a drink.
2: Yeah.
0: They serve it black, sort of like an Americano, or they make something called a flat white, which is kind of like a latte. Both are delicious. Three, meat pies. Amazing. They're everywhere. You can get a mass-produced microwave 4-20 meat pie at a stadium, slather it in ketchup and eat it in 30 seconds, and you won't die. We've got to get one on the show. It's a funny dude. Or you can get a really tasty one from a bakery and enjoy it. I had the 4-20 version. Pot and a Palmer. The pot is a small 9-ounce glass of beer so it doesn't get cold. And the Palmer is go-to pub food in Australia. It's essentially chicken parmesan with some ham on it. So it's like chicken palm cordon bleu. It's way better than it should be. Australian rules football. He's fallen in love with Australian rules football. There are 36 punters varying 5'8" to 6'10" running a half marathon whilst constantly punting and punching the ball with tackling from any direction. Punt through the sticks more than the other guys to win. Very good explanation.
3: Yeah,
0: of
3: very succinct.
0: All of these players are deadly accurate at punting. I don't know what game he went to. He hasn't seen any D's games. I wouldn't say deadly accurate. It's a game that meshes unusual skills with toughness and violence. I'm hooked.
1: Violence.
0: MCG is where the 49 Ram will play. It seats about 100,000 people. The field is a giant oval, which is roughly 200 yards long. We don't have fields like this in America. It looks like a battlefield from medieval times. And they sell those delicious meat pies here. And then he's fallen in love with Patrick Dangerfield.
2: Oh, okay. Yeah.
0: One of the best players on the Geelong Cats, which is essentially a suburb of Melbourne and home to my favourite team in the AFL since I learned about the sport 2 days ago. This guy is 36 years old and still kicks ass. He took over a game 2 nights ago against Carlton Blues by scoring 5 goals. It was one of my best performances I've ever seen in my 2 days of watching the sport. The not so good, the driving. This is every person's experience when you move here, that you're terrible drivers.
3: Excuse me.
0: Number two, magpies. Gorgeous black and white birds. They will swoop down and ruin your day. The metric system. I don't know what the temperature is. Old and still kicks ass. He took over a game 2

0: isn't great at.
1: I'll agree with that.
0: Really?
1: Yes, really? Australia, because we just don't have a big Mexican population in Australia like they do in America, and the burritos over there are something else.
0: Really?
1: Yeah. Oh.
0: As I wrote before, Australia and California have a ton in common. Mexican food is not one of them. I went to a Mexican place yesterday and said it was mission-style place, so I was intrigued. But the burrito was 50% sour cream, and the lady at the register wouldn't give me any salsa to go, which hurt my feelings. Is it because I'm American?
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3: Any boss who sacks anyone for not turning up the day is a bum.
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0: overhead.
1: Christian O'Connell's show. Signed, you're an adult. Team, I had a very big adulting day yesterday. Mm. I have changed an outside light bulb.
2: Oh, well done.
1: Thank you, guys. Yeah. Thank you for seeing me. Not just that, I had to unscrew the outer casing.
3: That's the hardest part.
1: And then I managed to get the bulb out, take a photo of it, ask ChatGPT, what the hell is this?
2: What?
1: AI told me it's a light bulb. It's an E27, warm white. Why are light bulbs so complicated now?
3: Yeah.
1: Years ago, it used to be the wattage system, which worked universally all around the world. Now it's lumens. I don't know what a lumen is. Kelvins. E27, wasn't it? How does that help me in Bunnings? Mm. So I go to them and ask them where the E27s, and then it's like, do I want cool white? AI didn't know. It said it's either cool white or warm white. What? I just want an outside light.
4: You've really done enough.
1: Warm white is our nightclub.
3: I've given up on the light bulb purchasing.
1: That's a nightmare.
3: I'll leave that
1: it?
3: To the love god. It's just too hard.
1: No, that's what my wife said to me. On a Sunday evening, it's my dreaded chat where my wife sits down and allocates tasks. And it is
2: more like boarding school.
1: Yep. Well, that's what marriage is after 28 years, actually. And not a lot of fun after lights out. Bunk beds. We're in bunk beds now. Anyway, it's basically very low level, very low level maintenance skills. Hence the light bulb. Can you sort that out? And I was like, she's like, you should be able to do that yourself. You'll have to find your screwdriver. That took 10 minutes. Where is my screwdriver? A man, an actual man, would probably have some of these. Good to go somewhere. Where is it?
2: Well done.
1: Honestly, I felt so proud.
2: And it's, you know what? It's not just.
1: I almost bought the old light bulb into work today for like a show and tell.
3: No.
1: Behold. I have done an adult thing yesterday day. All right, signs you're an adult. Rio, what is it for you?
2: For me, it's now at dinner parties, we start busting out the dessert wine.
1: Dessert wine. And you think us Poms are fancy. Hello, Sydney cider.
2: Yeah. No more kick-ons in the backyard. It's just bust out the Moscato. Oh, would you like a little sip of... Oh, not too sweet, this one. Yum. Ooh.
1: Nice way to end a meal, isn't it, dessert wine?
2: It's lovely.
1: And have you got a special glass for it?
2: No, what sort of glass should we get?
1: You're meant to have a fine glass.
3: Oh, are you?
1: What's a fine glass? You're not pouring into a pot, are you?
2: Sorry? No, just like a bucket? A cup.
1: No, you're meant to have dessert wine glasses.
2: Oh, I know.
1: Yeah. Yes,
2: well,
1: yeah.
2: It's my birthday.
1: Like a small sherry one.
2: Oh, yes.
3: Oh, that's not enough.
1: That's it. I don't have them.
2: That's not enough, Patsy said.
1: No, I'm with Patsy. And who's this for, a child?
2: Where's my goblet?
3: Maybe for a port or a sherry, but no, not for a Moscato. I need
1: a pint
3: one
1: of it.
3: Balloon glasses.
1: Put in a shoe and chew a shoey. Dessert wine shoey. Patsy, what's it for you, mate? What's the sign you're an adult?
3: We are late to the party with this, but we've just got a new dishwasher with a cutlery drawer at the top of it. I didn't think. I was actually anti-cutlery drawer when we went shopping.
1: Wow, every time you say that word.
3: I know. I see I'm carefully saying it, right?
1: Are you? No, you're not.
3: I'm trying to.
1: I'm thinking of cuttlefish. You got a drawer to wash your cuttlefish.
3: I'm overcorrecting. But I thought, I don't know if they're any good, but I love it.
1: And that's much easier, Pats.
3: Yeah.
1: And do you think where I will organise this? All the knives go together. And then when it's done, you grab and drop. Grab and drop.
3: That's brilliant.
1: Repeat after me. Grab and drop. Pete did nothing. What's he doing? His own solo thing there. I'm trying to turn this into a rock band. Pete's doing jazz.
4: Sorry.
1: Intern Pete, what is it a sign of being an adult for you?
4: It happened to me at Aldi the other day where I was able to pick up the perfect six-pack hand of bananas. For me, the number six, when you can just walk over, bang, I got six in one go, and it just brought me so
1: bananas
4: much joy.
1: For someone who lives by himself. What are you doing with them all?
4: Well, one a day.
1: That's
4: one a day.
1: I was hopefully eating them. And you have one banana a day.
2: You know what? There was an Australian cricketer, Peter Siddle, very famous bowler. He used to eat 17 bananas a day.
1: What?
3: Yes. 17?
2: What? 17, yeah.
1: To me, they're like the Mars bar, the fruit world.
4: No, bananas.
1: Can't they do mini nanas?
4: We have the best bananas in the world, by the way, Australian bananas.
1: Well, hopefully the Yanks are over here this week, the 49ers. We'll see a video going up within an hour or two of them raving about Aussie bananas.
4: Oh, I'll give 17 a go tomorrow, right?
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0: 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I hope I've got these right for you, Rio. 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
1: Silver Plus.
0: Raspberry Pi Rates of the Caribbean. If you know, it's a computer board.
2: Oh.
0: Raspberry Pi. Rio, you're always going on about
1: I don't know what that is.
0: The Time Traveler's Wi-Fi.
1: Gold.
0: The Never Had Sex Files.
2: I have had sex, thank you very much.
0: And Bill and Ted's Excel Adventure.
1: Gold.
0: All right, Rio, this is in your wheelhouse. I'm seeing nothing but golds here. What you got, Tricky?
2: Not love, actually.
0: So you put in the voice, because that's what we hear every time you speak.
1: No, that is a geek voice. That is a different voice to my normal
0: voice. I couldn't tell. You just need to let me know. Bang the microphone or something, but that's what we always hear.
1: It's a different voice.
0: That's your sexy voice, if anything. Silver.
1: The Dork Knight. Dweeb Impact. Oh no, this alien's a big dork.
0: Suddenly Pete was smashing it early. This is...
1: Oh no, this robot's became a hateful little nerd.
0: What's he doing?
1: It's Wall Elon.
0: Oh, that's very good. Gold, well saved. All right, what have you got there? Looking for your geek movies. How to Leave a Basement in 10 Days.
1: Gold.
0: School of Spock.
1: Okay, gold.
0: Hello, James. Four Eyes and a Funeral.
1: Silver.
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1: Gold.
0: Well done, Elliot Dean. Donnie Dorco.
1: Gold.
0: Very good, Danny. Men Who Stare at Kirks.
1: Silver.
0: PowerPoint Break.
1: Oh, you're gold. See, I told you, it's not my wheelhouse.
0: He's pretending. Pretending, you know. Brock, well done for that one. When Harry Highpants Met Sally.
1: Gold.
0: These are like school burns, aren't they? Harry Highpants.
2: Oh, Harry Highpants.
0: How to Train Your Dungeons and Dragons.
1: Silver.
0: Well done, Dave. Four Eyes. I know we've done that one. Klingiton.
1: Klingiton is gold.
0: Dylan Walton, well done. The Da Vinci Coding Algorithm.
1: Silver.
0: Not The Colour Purple, The Colour Steve Urkel.
1: That's gold.
0: Girl with the Dungeons and Dragons tattoo.
1: Silver Plus.
0: Three Soggy Socks. Don't understand that one. The Nerd Locker.
1: Silver.
0: Edward Multiply Hands.
1: Gold.
0: So White and the Seven Dweebs.
1: Silver Plus.
0: I heard the phrase dweeb in decades of left school.
2: Dweeb.
0: Stamp Wars.
1: Silver.
0: The Trek Fast Club.
1: Silver.
0: Larp Larp Land.
1: Gold.
0: Swattenheimer.
1: Silver.
0: A Man Called Swatto.
1: What's SWAT?
0: It's a SWAT, to nerd up. It revised from a thing, you know.
2: Oh.
0: Yeah, you wouldn't have known because you did this.
3: Like swatting for exams.
0: Yeah. The guy's got 2 degrees, perhaps. He knows. Dude, where's my joystick?
1: Silver Plus.
0: Zach and Miri make a website.
1: Gold.
0: Stuart, that's very good. The Big Lopowski.
1: Gold.
0: Bohemian Spelling Bee.
1: Oh. That's gold.
0: Anthony, well done. Freddy Got Four-Eyed.
1: Bronze.
0: The Little Nerd Maid.
1: Silver.
0: E.T. The Extra Terabyte.
1: Silver Plus.
0: Fortnite at Bernie's.
1: Oh, gold, yes.
0: Brilliant. Not Ninja Turtles, Ninja Turtle Necks.
1: Bronze.
0: High Pants Musical.
1: Gold.
0: Back to High Pants again. High Pants Musical. You, Me, and D&D.
1: Silver.
0: And Resident Dweeble.
1: Gold. That's good.
0: All right, who is the winner today?
1: Dylan, my fellow nerd with Cling It On.
0: Well done, Dylan. You are today's winner. Thank you very much for that. That's the Christian O'Connell Show for today. We are back tomorrow, and we'll be doing What Are the Odds? Your stories of coincidence and chance. If you've got a story for us, email me, christian@christianoconnell.com.au. We're back tomorrow. Thanks for joining us.
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1: Welcome to the 80s at 8. Shane Bryan with you. Coming up tonight, we go back to September 1980 for Chart Tuesday. Was Lip Sync's Funky Town the number one song, or was it Genghis Khan? We're going to take a look at the Aussie charts, the US and the UK charts, and we'll find out who was touring around Australia in September 1980. But first, let's kick it off with the Village People. Can't Stop the Music, sitting at number 6 on the Aussie charts in September 1980. You're on the 80s at 8.

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0: on the 80s and 8, Shane Bryan with you, and Aussie Crawl, Downhearted, sitting at number 21 on the Aussie charts this week in September 1980. It peaked at number 12 a few weeks earlier and was beginning the slide down the countdown, but it helped announce Aussie Crawl as one of Australia's most exciting new bands. Now, it's time to rewind the charts and check out the top five.
1: Before the algorithms, before streaming, this is what Australia was cranking. Let's revisit the charts. Revisit the charts. Oz Chart Rewind.
0: Well, it was Double Olivia dominating the top five. Coming in at number five was Magic. The song spent 7 weeks at number one in the US and became one of the biggest hits of Olivia Newton-John's career. Coming in at number four, well, it was Olivia again. This time, she teamed up with ELO for Xanadu. Now, the movie wasn't exactly a hit with the critics, but the soundtrack was a blockbuster. Because Olivia and ELO were signed to different labels, the soundtrack album was split. Olivia's song on one side and ELO's on the other. Coming in at number three was Lip Sync and Funky Town. One of the defining disco songs of the era. It already topped the Aussie charts and was still filling dance floors everywhere. Coming in at number two were The Romantics and What I Like About You. Now, despite becoming one of the most recognisable songs of the 80s, it never made it to number one here in Australia. Coming in at number one for the sixth straight week in a row, German group Genghis Khan with Moscow. Released at the same time the world was focused on the 1980 Moscow Olympics, the song's infectious chorus and Russian theme actually captured the public's imagination. It became a huge Australian hit and ended up as one of the country's biggest selling singles of the year. Still at number one this week in September 1980, this is Moscow, Genghis Khan. You're on the 80s at 8.

0: You're on the 80s at 8, Shane Bryan with you, and that was Emotional Rescue. Rolling Stone sitting at number 9 in Australia this week in September 1980. Of course, it is Chart Tuesday, and we'll take a look what the rest of the world had on their charts. Check.
1: From London to New York, these were the songs taking over the world. It's the 80s at 8 Global Chart Hits.
0: Well, let's check out the US first. And yes, they did actually like the Rolling Stones a lot, because the Rolling Stones were sitting at number 3 on the charts with Emotional Rescue. Coming in at number 2 was Christopher Cross and Sailing. Was the song that would go on to help him dominate the 1981 Grammy Awards and secured his place as one of the premier yacht rockers. Coming in at number 1 in America was Diana Ross and Upside Down.
2: Upside down, boy, you turn me inside out and round and round.
0: Written and produced by Nile Rodgers and Bernard Edwards from Cheek, it became one of the biggest hits of Diana Ross's career. Now let's head to the UK. At number 3 in the UK, David Bowie was sitting there with Ashes to Ashes. Yes, it was the song where Bowie finally revealed what became of Major Tom. A sad, sad story. The lost astronaut from Space Oddity. Coming in at number 2 was The Jam with Start, borrowing a famous bass line inspired by the Beatles' Taxman. And the number 1 song in Britain was Kelly Marie with Feels Like I'm In Love.

Fun fact about that song, it was originally written for Elvis Presley, but he never got the chance to record it. Kelly Marie did, and she became the number one song in England. Coming up after the break, we're heading back to Australia for the number three song this week in September 1980, Lip Sync and Funky Town on the 80s at 8.

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0: You're on the 80s and 8, Shane Bryan with you and Martha and the Muffin. Sitting at number 38, climbing on the Aussie charts this week in September 1980, the Canadian New Wave classic would eventually crack the Aussie top 10 and became the band's biggest international hit. Now, if you were heading out to a gig in Australia around this time, chances are you would have come across these guys. British New Wave favourites XTC were touring the country on their Black Sea tour. Cold Chisel were also crisscrossing the country behind their new album East, and Ice House and Models were also appearing on major shows around the country, helping define the sound of Australian music in the early 80s. Coming up after the break, a song from an artist that Australians would get to see live just a few months later when he returned for a tour in December 1980, Elton John. Oh, little genie, you got so much love. Sitting at number 34 on the Australian charts this week, Elton John and Little Genie. That's coming up on the 80s at 8.
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0: 50 years and counting, and we'll be chatting with John Brewster about the legacy that the Angels have left behind. That's coming up tomorrow night on the 80s at 8. 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
0: Good morning, Rio.
2: Good morning.
0: Good morning, intern Pete.
3: Good morning, everybody.
0: Hey, how is the Pimp My Crib rap shaping up for 10 to 8 this morning, Pete?
3: Oh, sorry. Just as you say it out loud, I start to think, oh, I hope the audience is ready for it later on this morning. It's going to be great. I'm going to be honest with you. I am very excited to perform it later on this morning, so.
2: Oh, we're getting a live
0: performance. No, not live.
3: Well, I have laid down some tracks, but I mean, I could go live if you wanted to.
0: Do you know what? If you want to go live, I back you, intern Pete.
3: I was only joking, as if I could go live with this. I am so out of time. Yeah, no.
0: I was going to take it off air and just say on air. No, you do that. And quickly, call him in. No way.
2: They loved it.
3: But I was up till 9 p.m. Sort of just kept going.
0: And have you rapped about your footy team too, Pink?
3: The Pink is the song, and I don't want to give too much away because I got a little. Well, I got a little lost along the way.
0: No
3: as
0: one's
3: well.
0: Stealing your thunder.
3: Well, our listeners might as well. They might be inspired to do something bigger and better and all.
0: But
3: that
0: you can't. You know, you're just doing this as a demo. You're not entering the competition to win the $8,000 upgrade.
3: Oh, that's fair enough. No, that's good. But I, I am excited. I am excited to perform, to play the track later on this morning, and I hope everyone will enjoy it. And I know it's a bit of a radio moment. It's 10 to 8.
2: People will talk about this.
0: Oh, my God. Yeah. They're camping outside the building right now, want to know when it is. It's not really about the joy of the 49ers in town at the moment.
3: Know,
0: it's when is intern Pete doing his Pink rap.
3: Those two
0: phrases always go together, don't they? The artist Pink and rapping. Patsy, how was your day yesterday? How was your Monday?
1: I would rate it 1 out of 5, to be perfectly honest. My daughter had to do, she had this music assignment where, you know, this is where... Look, I'm not great technically. It's a miracle I get myself to air most days. I'm not good with stuff.
0: Yeah, the poor engineers.
1: No, it's not that bad.
0: It's almost like an entire team. The desk's broken. You just haven't pressed that button. F5.
1: She had an assignment where she had to download this video of her singing onto a Google Drive file or something or other.
2: Even the way you said Google Drive makes...
0: Google Drive has been around for years.
1: I don't understand it.
0: It's just a file folder place.
1: Yeah, whatever. It may as well be in German. I don't get it. Anyway, so...
0: But I haven't seen your desktop arrangement.
1: I know.
0: Oh,
1: I know.
0: Wow. It's like walking into a TK Maxx or a Bunnings. You know, when you do everything all under one screen.
1: More like
0: screen.
1: A spotlight. There's stuff everywhere.
0: Yeah.
1: I know. My husband says every night when he sees my... laptop, he goes, you should be ashamed of that.
0: Crazy,
1: that is a mess.
0: Crazy.
1: I know, but I know where everything is, kind of, sort of. Anyway, so I just sort of glaze over when she comes to me and says, Mum, I need help with downloading, doing this. Anyway, it was so bad. I thought, you know what? Let's just YouTube it. And I was trying to be calm.
0: What? You had to YouTube how to download a Google Drive?
1: Yes, I did.
0: It's just you just like right, left, right click
1: well,
0: on it.
1: Well, I'm not
2: top
1: ashamed
2: right, download
1: to
2: button.
1: Say.
0: Google,
1: oh, well,
0: it's
1: yes.
0: so user friendly.
1: Oh, really, Rio? Really? I'm so tech. No, I didn't know what to do. And I'm not ashamed to say that I YouTubed it. And I was trying to be calm to her.
0: Oh, you know how to get onto YouTube, Nana?
1: Yeah, that new thing called
0: Careful
1: YouTube.
0: Careful you don't get groomed.
1: Anyways.
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0: Why is it always a dull English guy? Have you done this on purpose? Let's not begin like the day like that, but it's always dull English people with IT tips, isn't it?
1: Yes.
0: I reckon a good 80% of YouTube tutorials done by sort of enthusiastic amateurs is dull British guys called Nigel.
1: You know what, though?
0: Don't forget to like and subscribe all my videos.
1: He was brilliant. It was so clear to understand. And the geek in me, I had to comment. I had to
0: There's no geek in you,
1: no,
0: trust me.
1: To.
0: There's no geek in the girl.
1: Say,
0: there's not. There's
1: thank
0: no
1: you so
0: geek in you.
1: For your clear instructions, and I got it first time.
0: Let's have a listen.
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0: Is he doing an impression of like a lord?
2: Sounds like Nigel Thornberry.
0: I tell you what, this definitely is AI. AI voice is like, why would anyone want to sound like that? How would someone speaking like this get laid?
4: 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So first you need to head over to the Play Store. 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
0: Wait,
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0: Christian O'Connell Show. You can rate your Monday. How was your day yesterday? How did you begin your week? Let us know out of five. Text me 0475-031043. Intern Pete, how was your Monday?
1: I gave it a 4 out of 5, and that was because I got into, had a really nice day, did all my meal prepping, set myself up for the week just to make sure I'm going to.
0: You still doing that, Rio?
2: Meal prepping?
0: Yeah.
2: Yeah.
0: You prep the week?
2: Yes.
0: Well,
2: batch cooking on a Sunday, try to get us through the.
0: I'm still in the chaos of day to day.
2: Oh, so I couldn't live like that.
0: Yeah, now the kids aren't at home now. We've just fallen way out of how we used to always prep the weekend. Now they're not there. We're kind of rudderless.
2: You're living like students again.
0: You've regressed. Yesterday at night, 9 o'clock, rummaging through the freezer. Then I couldn't be bothered this morning. I had to go back into the garage. This is at 5 a.m., rummaging through the freezer. I don't beef it up. I want chicken. No. What am I doing with the chicken?
2: And then it takes too long to defrost.
0: Yes.
2: No, Uber Eats at that point.
0: So you did all your meal prepping for the week?
1: Meal prepping. I think I've mentioned the man kibble before, which I'm going to get you all on board for at some stage, which is the minced meat, the lots of vegetables. It's just a really nice protein food. I know it sounds.
0: Listen, I think this is a kind of Shark Tank. I'm out. Also, anything called man kibble? That feels like a night somewhere in a back street in Sydney.
1: Kibble. But the reason why I lost a point is because I got into a case of, I went to the gym in the afternoon, a case of the whose bench is it? Who got to the bench first for the bench press?
0: Bench work, do you?
1: Well, ever so slightly, just a little bit. I'm learning it anyway, if we will go there. Basically, I walked there at the exact same time as another person. It was that sort of moment of, were you first?
0: After
1: was
0: you,
1: I first?
0: No, after you.
1: Yeah.
0: And you got two alphas.
1: Yeah. Yes, it was a lot bigger than I was. Anyway, I just sort of made a bit of a joke, which let's rock, paper, scissors for it, which joke. He said, No, you can just have it. And I just felt defeated that no one wanted to play rock, paper, scissors with me at the gym whatsoever. So even though I won by getting the bench, I still felt like a little bit of a loser. So that's why I've taken my point off for myself on this wonderful Monday.
0: Sadly, Pete, what happens is you've done a nice thing. The atmosphere in some gyms is way too serious, isn't it?
2: Yes.
0: You know, those guys in there taking it so seriously. You can tell they listen to like a Joe Rogan podcast. Yeah. It's all just too much.
2: They've got that pre-workout, which is made.
0: They've got about 18
2: shaking.
0: Different shakes. Yeah. That angel dust pre-workout. They've got pre-workout one, post-workout, they're mainlining creatine. It's just too much going on. And also, there's a lot of guys who get young. It's the younger guys. It's like the 20-somethings. Who mainly just look at themselves in the mirror.
2: Yes, what is that?
0: I don't know. Like, I reckon 80% of their day is preening themselves in the mirror. I've got to be honest, when you get to my age, I don't want to see myself in the mirror. Unless there's a filter on this, smash the mirrors.
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0: Christian O'Connell Show. I know we talk about our recommendations on a Friday on the show, but I saw something last night. It was on the other week, and I missed it. And I heard Patsy, who had some of the mum talking in the news yesterday. Leah Stewart is the mum who fought off a 4-meter great white shark to save her own life, and she was thinking about her child and how she punched repeatedly a 4-meter great white shark. I watched a 60 Minutes interview with her. Mm. You should all watch it. It's something else.
1: Wow.
0: What a story. The whole thing, the fact that she's alive on 60 Minutes, going back to the beach, and you meet all the other people that saved her life as well, is a testament to the bravery and courage of a mum. There's nothing like the fierce love of mum. It is incredible. The only reason she thought to punch the shark in the nose is she saw an interview years ago of Mick Fanning.
1: Yes, yeah, yeah.
0: Saying that he did the same thing because someone had told him they'd got lots of nerve endings.

0: bags in their nose.
1: In their nose. I mean,
0: and it came to her in a half second to just punch them in the nose. She goes, I've got no facts about that. I just remember seeing Mick Fanning talking about it. Mick must have inside knowledge. He's in the sea. That's his office. It's the ocean.
1: It worked for Mick. It worked for her. That is so
0: brave.
1: Oh,
0: my God. The story is unbelievable. The fact that she's alive as well is the thing that's so moving about the story is her incredible courage and bravery. And then just so many, I don't know what it is, where the universe conspired to save that mum's life, Leah Stewart, because there was a world champion paddleboarder who's also a lifesaver who just happened to be there.
1: Wow.
0: Right? And then there was Australia's leading trauma surgeon, right, was on the beach. He's a British guy. He's like one of the world's leading trauma surgeons. He is in this country. He happens to be there. If he hadn't been there, she would have bled out.
2: Right.
0: They couldn't find a pulse. And so because he's a trauma surgeon, happens to be on the scene, on the beach. It just gives you goosebumps. Think about this. He drilled into her bone marrow to save her life.
1: What?
0: There and then.
1: On the beach?
0: Yeah, yeah, because she was dying.
1: Oh, my God.
0: There was no pulse. They couldn't get a pulse to put like the meds in while they were waiting for the trauma surgeons and the helicopter to come. He actually drilled and knew to do that because he's a trauma surgeon. And they're saying if he wasn't there, she wouldn't have survived. Mm. And all these people just happened to be there.
3: Wasn't
0: or
3: it
0: not.
3: Time.
0: No, it wasn't, Pats.
3: No,
0: it wasn't. Honestly, you'll be in tears watching this 60 Minutes. It's incredible.
1: That is amazing.
0: And when she goes back to the beach and how she feels about it all, and she's reunited with the people that saved her life. It's a beautiful story.
1: Oh,
0: really incredible
1: that.
0: Story. It's up there on YouTube, 60 Minutes, the Leah Stewart story. It is inspirational stuff.
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0: Christian O'Connell show this Friday at the NCG. LA Rams take on the San Francisco 49ers. What has been lovely is to see the genuine love, appreciation, and enthusiasm for the not just the coaches and the players of the 49ers. The Rams aren't here yet. They've decided what falls. To fly over like the day before the game. 16-hour flight. You barely sleep on those long hauls. And I speak to someone who's done a lot going back to the UK. You don't sleep very well. Mm. And they'll all be on a flatbed, I know, but you won't sleep very well. It's sport is a game of like increments and margins. They're going to turn up knackered. And then there's a massive time difference, jet lagged.
1: Yeah, they'll be groggy.
0: And they've got massive apes smashing into you.
1: It feels like a bit of a slap in the face. As yes. Well. It's like you don't want to spend some time over yes. Here. You'd rather be jet lagged.
0: 49ers were down the road yesterday at Amy Park having their first practice, and they've been going around the city. Also, the NFL theme tune. Oh my God, on Fox in America. This is big, bombastic, strident. It says something is happening. And I don't know what the sequence is of the graphics, but I bet it's Stars and Stripes on the gridiron.
1: There's a sound effect of a jet fighter going over.
0: Yes. What do we have? This isn't bad, the Fox Footy theme. Actually, it is compared to... It feels like it's played at 33 RPM. This is the 45 RPM version of... Ba, ba, ba, ba. What does it sound like when it's bloated and drunk? This feels like you've had, like, a couple of frothies and a pie.
1: It just needs a bit more explosions or something.
2: It's like a news thing, isn't it?
0: The League One, Fox League.
3: Here we go.
0: This is better. Some guitar shredding. Now, I don't know how much it cost Melbourne to have it here for the next couple of years, but I think that is a great tourism move. You've got all these Australian commentators, bloggers, and sports reporters in Melbourne this week going around, hanging out, discovering what a great city it is in Australia and falling in love with it. Like this guy, who I've now started following on social media, writes for a Sports Illustrated, one of the biggest sports magazines in the world. Grant Cohn is going around basically eating and drinking his way around Melbourne. It's a great week. He's fallen in love. Just listen to him rave about this. He went for fish and chips this week in Melbourne.
4: I'm back on my Australia quest. This time I'm getting a late lunch at Hunky Dory, and I'm getting fish and chips, which we have in America. It's usually cod or snapper. So what I got on my plate, I have flake, Australian flake, which is fried and battered shark. I got two potato cakes, which some Australians call potato scallops. I also got a calamari ring and a seafood stick, which is fried and battered crab meat.
0: How much food
4: chips,
0: are you eating?
4: Which are American French fries, and they are covered in chicken salt, which I don't know what that is, never heard of it, but it sounds great. This is delicious. That's fantastic. I don't know what I was expecting. I thought it would be tough. You know, get off my table, Mr. Pigeon. Because, you know, sharks are tough. Do you not have Heinz? Have you not heard of Heinz? Do you not like Heinz? What is the deal? I feel like Americans would flip out if ketchup ceased to exist. This is delicious.
0: One of the players, Christian McCaffrey, they're all falling in love with the coffee.
5: Oh, it's been great. Yeah, the coffee's unbelievable. I don't know why nobody talked about that as much as they should have beforehand. Coffee's been great. Food's awesome. The people are really nice. Yeah, I mean, it's been a really, really cool experience for all of us.
0: The power of this as an advert to come to Australia and explore it is brilliant. This is the 49ers coach, Kyle Shanahan, trying to get his head around time travel, because when you do fly to Australia, it is like time travel. It's like going to another planet.
6: Is there something about Australia that surprised you the most so far?
7: Yeah, that I don't see kangaroos and crocodiles everywhere. I was expecting to see that, and it looks like a very normal, cool city. When I look at my clock and it says the time, and then I try to see my family's time and it says the time, but it says yesterday. I don't even get how that's possible. So I feel like I'm in the future. And then also when we play on our Friday, which I think is a Thursday in the U.S., we're such creatures of habit. So I call today Tuesday. I call today Wednesday, which is the first day we put in a game plan. but I think it's Monday. However, though, it's Sunday in the present. I'm going to mess that up all week if you guys ask me, but today is just our first day of the game plan, which is a Wednesday. We'll put in some on a Thursday. Saturday, we walk through when we play on Sunday, which is a Friday in Australia and a Thursday in the U.S., so don't ever make me do that again.
0: I'll tell you what, they're so much more entertaining at press conferences as well. This guy could be stand-up. He's killing up there. And then one of the coaches celebrated his birthday on the flight over and lost it.
2: Raheem Morris turned 50 years old last Wednesday. He turned 50 the day that they were in the air, and he lost his 50th birthday due to the travel that they had to Australia. So he didn't really have much of a 50th birthday, but that's the way it goes for the opener.
0: I guess Australia to Americans will be this strange and very foreign land. Mm. You think 70 at most? I think it's like, I saw yesterday on the news, they were saying 60% of Americans don't own a basketball.
1: Yeah.
0: So really? They really don't understand the rest of the world. I think they still think the Queen is alive and running the UK. And this place, they've got no idea. Which is why they're like, going, wait, you got coffee? Oh my God, it's flipping amazing. It's like a child discovering things. I've got an article here that one of them wrote yesterday, the good and not so good about Australia, that I'll share with you all next.
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0: Christian O'Connell's show, American Football This Friday at the MCG. Amazing scenes. And the Americans that are here this week with the 49ers and all the contingency of all the many, many countless sports supporters, bloggers and writers are falling in love with Australia. It's a brilliant advert back home to America. They're like kind of ambassadors to US selling Australia. I've got an article here that I read yesterday that made me laugh. The good and not so good about Australia. These are not my words. These are of an American. I want to get on a show called Grant Con. Have a listen to this. See what you think. The good and not so good about Australia. I've been in Australia 3 days, which now makes me an expert on the continent and its culture. Here's the good and not so good about it. This is from sports writer Grant Con. The good, the accent. Mm-hmm. It's not like Scotland where people allegedly speak English, but the accent is so thick it sounds like another language. I can understand Australians. And their accent is fun. Every vowel is an adventure. It will start with one sound, then slide to a completely different sound in the same syllable. The coffee. It's as good or better than the coffee on the west coast of America. It's not served with half and half. Half and half is like full cream and...
1: And skim.
0: And skimmed, isn't it?
1: Oh, that's crazy.
0: Bow. What a way to ruin a drink.
2: Yeah.
0: They serve it black, sort of like an Americano, or they make something called a flat white, which is kind of like a latte. Both are delicious. Three, meat pies. Amazing, they're everywhere. You can get a mass-produced microwave 4-20 meat pie at a stadium, slather it in ketchup and eat it in 30 seconds, and you won't die. We've got to get them on the show, it's a funny dude. Or you can get a really tasty one from a bakery and enjoy it. I had the 4-20 version. Pot and a Palmer. The pot is a small 9-ounce glass of beer, so it doesn't get cold. And the Palmer's go-to pub food in Australia. It's essentially chicken parmesan with some ham on it. So it's like chicken palm cordon bleu. It's way better than it should be. Australian rules football. He's fallen in love with Australian rules football. There are 36 punters varying 5'8" to 6'10" running a half marathon whilst constantly punting and punching the ball. With tackling from any direction. Yes. Punt through the sticks more than the other guys to win. Very good explanation.
3: Yeah,
0: of
3: very succinct.
0: All of these players are deadly accurate at punting. I don't know what game he went to. He hasn't seen any D's games. I wouldn't say deadly accurate. It's a game that meshes unusual skills with toughness and violence. I'm hooked.
1: Violence.
0: MCG is where the 49 Ram will play. It seats about 100,000 people. The field is a giant oval, which is roughly 200 yards long. We don't have fields like this in America. It looks like a battlefield from medieval times. And they sell those delicious meat pies here. And then he's fallen in love with Patrick Dangerfield.
2: Oh, okay. Yeah.
0: One of the best players on the Geelong Cats, which is essentially a suburb of Melbourne and home to my favourite team in the AFL since I learned about the sport 2 days ago. This guy is 36 years old and still kicks ass. He took over a game 2 nights ago against Carlton Blues by scoring 5 goals. It was one of my best performances I've ever seen in my 2 days of watching the sport. The not so good, the driving. This is every person's experience when you move here, that you're terrible drivers.
3: Right. Excuse me.
0: Number two, magpies. Gorgeous black and white birds. They will swoop down and ruin your day. The metric system. I don't know what the temperature is outside or how much weight I'm lifting at the gym or how fast I'm going on the treadmill. And then this is an interesting one. The burritos. This is what Australia isn't great at.
3: I'll agree with that.
0: Really?
3: Yes, Australia, because we just don't have a big Mexican population in Australia like they do in America, and the burritos over there are something else.
0: Really?
3: Yeah.
0: As I wrote before, Australia and California have a ton in common. Mexican food is not one of them. I went to a Mexican place yesterday and said it was mission-style place, so I was intrigued. But the burrito was 50% sour cream, and the lady at the register wouldn't give me any salsa to go, which hurt my feelings. Is it because I'm American?
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cheers to those moments in music you just have to crank up. 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

0: Christian O'Connell Show. Christian, really enjoying all the San Francisco 49ers stuff. They all sound so lovely and funny. And also, it's really nice. Have anyone just been bagging on Melbourne for last year? They have. It's actually really nice people discovering it with fresh eyes and seeing all the lovely things about it as well. Kate, beautifully said. Christian, half and half is not half full cream, half skim. I made that assumption my first trip to the US. It's worse. It's actually half milk, half cream.
1: Ooh, oh, that's a heavy
0: yeah, that's
1: old
0: every
1: coffee.
0: Drink. Yeah.
1: God.
0: Hello, diabetes.
1: Yes.
0: Yeah. All right, we're going to get in June next half an hour. We're going to do signs. You're an adult. Team, I had a very big adulting day yesterday. Mm. I have changed an outside light bulb.
2: Oh, well done.
0: Thank you, guys. Yeah. Thank you for seeing me. Not just that, I had to unscrew the outer casing.
1: That's the hardest part.
0: And then I managed to get the bulb out, take a photo of it, ask ChatGPT, what the hell is this?
2: What this?
0: What? AI told me it's a light bulb. It's an E27, warm white. Why are light bulbs so complicated now?
1: Yeah.
0: Years ago, it used to be the Wattage system, which worked universally all around the world. Now it's lumens. I don't know what a lumen is. Kelvins. E27, how does that help me in Bunnings? Mm. So I go to them and ask them where the E27s, and then it's like, do I want cool white? AI didn't know. It said it's either cool white or warm white. What?
2: That's
0: I just want an outside light.
1: You've really done enough.
0: Warm white is not a nightclub. It's not mood lighting. It's an outside light. I don't know whether it's warm or what's the difference between warm white, cool white?
1: I've given up on the light bulb purchasing.
0: That's a nightmare.
1: I'll leave that
0: it?
1: To the love god. It's just too hard.
0: No, that's what my wife said to me. On a Sunday evening, it's my dreaded chat where my wife sits down and allocates tasks. And it is
2: more like boarding school.
0: Yep. Well, that's what marriage is after 28 years, actually. Yes. And not a lot of fun after lights out. Bunk beds. We're in bunk beds now. Anyway. It's basically very low level, very low level maintenance skills.
1: Yes.
0: Hence the light bulb. Can you sort that out? And I was like, she's like, you should be able to do that yourself. You'll have to find your screwdriver. That took 10 minutes. Where is my screwdriver? A man, an actual man, would probably have some of these. Good to go somewhere. Where is it?
2: Well done.
0: Honestly, I felt so proud.
2: And it's, you know what? It's not just.
0: I almost bought the old light bulb into work today for like a show and tell.
1: No.
0: Behold! I have done an adult thing yesterday in my day. All right, signs you're an adult coming up next.
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I woke last night to the sound of thunder. 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And it's funny how the night moves when you just don't seem to have as much to lose. 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

0: Christian O'Connell Show. Once a week, we look for the signs, you know, when you're finally an adult. For Steve, going to a new caravan show. Sean, the joy of putting a new toothbrush on your electric toothbrush, the replacement head. Chloe, paying your rates. Yes. Oh. Yeah, it is. Yep.
1: It's very sobering.
0: Yeah. Donna, when you sneak in your own flask of tea to the movies. I didn't know you could do that. Now I know, Donna. I'd love that. The Odyssey could have been a different experience to me.
2: A little hip flask.
0: Some tea in there. Louise, when you can't bear to throw out a good box, like a gift box, delivery box, or Christmas hamper box, I always think, this might come in handy one day. Yes, in our garage, there's a pile of boxes. They are beautiful boxes, actually. They're sturdy. You know, you fill them and like, this can handle some weight. Ria, what is it for you?
2: For me, it's now at dinner parties, we start busting out the dessert wine.
0: Dessert wine. And you think us Poms are fancy. Hello, Sydney cider.
2: Yeah. No more kick-ons in the backyard. It's just bust out the Moscato. Oh, would you like a little sip of... Oh, not too sweet, this one. Yeah.
0: Nice way to end a meal, isn't it, dessert wine?
2: Yes, it's lovely.
0: Yeah, very, very sweet.
2: Yeah.
0: It's actually like liquid dessert.
2: Yes,
0: it is. The dessert wine.
2: Yeah.
0: It's high in sugar, isn't it?
2: Very, yeah. Do you call them stickies, Patsy?
3: No, I don't.
2: Call them stickies.
3: Really? Is that what they're calling them now?
2: Yeah, stickies.
0: What kind of dessert wine do you like?
2: We had a Moscato the last one we had.
0: Nice.
3: Moscato.
0: And have you got a special glass for it?
2: No, what sort of glass should we get?
0: You're meant to have a fine glass.
3: Oh, are you?
0: Yeah, you're not pouring into a pot, are you? Sorry.
2: No, just like a
3: bucket?
2: A cup.
0: No, you're meant to have dessert wine glasses.
2: Oh, I know.
0: Yeah. Yes,
2: well,
0: yeah. Like a small sherry one.
2: Oh, yes.
3: That's not enough.
0: I don't have them.
2: That's not enough, Patsy said.
0: No, I'm with Patsy. And who's this for, a child?
2: Where's my goblet?
3: Maybe for a port or a sherry.
0: Yes.
3: But no, not for a Moscato. I need
0: a pint of it.
3: Balloon glasses.
0: Put in a shoe and chew a shoey. Dessert wine shoe. Patsy, what's it for you, mate? What's the sign you're an adult?
3: We are late to the party with this, but we've just got a new dishwasher with a cutlery drawer at the top of it. So we normally would just have the basket, but this has got the pull-out drawer.
0: Game changer, isn't it?
3: Oh, I didn't think. I was actually anti-cutlery drawer when we went shopping.
0: Wow, every time you say that word.
3: I know. I'm carefully saying it, right?
0: Are you? No, you're not.
3: I'm trying to.
0: I'm thinking of cuttlefish. You've got a drawer to wash your cuttlefish.
3: I'm overcorrecting. But I thought, I don't know if they're any good. But I love it.
0: No, it's much easier, Pats. Chaos when it all just goes down and they face up or face down.
3: Yeah.
0: And do you think where I will organise this? All the knives go together. And then when it's done, you grab and drop. Grab and drop.
3: That's brilliant.
0: Repeat after me. Grab and drop. Pete did nothing. What's he doing? His own solo thing there. I'm trying to turn this into a rock band. Pete's doing jazz.
2: Sorry.
3: But it's fantastic. And then it frees up the basket space. For more
2: bowls
3: and pans.
0: Dessert glasses.
3: Just discovering this now. It'll change your life.
0: Yeah, it genuinely is.
3: Yes.
0: It actually is a game changer. Yeah. Intern Pete, what is it a sign of being an adult for you?
4: It happened to me at Aldi the other day where I was able to pick up the perfect six-pack hand of bananas. For me, the number six, when you can just walk over, bang, I got six in one go, and it just brought me so
0: bananas
4: much joy.
0: For someone who lives by himself. What are you doing with them all?
4: Well, one a day.
0: That's
4: one a day.
0: Nice. Hopefully eating them. And well, you have one banana a day.
4: I do have
0: That's
4: a banana
0: so
4: a day.
0: Stodgy.
4: What do you mean?
0: It's always so heavy to me.
2: You know what? There was an Australian cricketer, Peter Siddle, very famous bowler. He used to eat 17 bananas a day.
3: What?
2: Yes.
3: 17?
2: 17, yeah.
0: To me, they're like the Mars bar, the fruit world.
4: No, bananas.
0: Can't they do mini nanas?
4: We have the best bananas in the world, by the way, Australian bananas.
0: Hopefully the Yanks are over here this week, the 49ers. We're seeing video going up within an hour or two of them raving about Aussie bananas.
4: Oh, I'll give 17 a go tomorrow, right?
5: 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I could escape this feeling. It's my childhood girl. 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

0: Christian O'Connell Show, Signs You're an Adult, Ryan McKenzie. I get excited now at 40, going to Chemist Warehouse. Welcome. Christian, the gentleman at Bunnings told me at the weekend that if you've got the Bunnings app and you need to find a product like you did with the bulb yesterday, and that product has a digital barcode, you scan it in the app, it will light up the exact location in Bunnings where it is waiting for you.
1: Wow.
0: He told me it's called Pinging the Location. Oh. That is genius. And the fact that you all went, oh.
2: The Woolworths app as well, if you put your item in your grocery list and you click it, it'll buzz when you walk past it.
0: You're kidding.
2: So you're putting your couscous, it'll go, vibrate when you walk past it.
0: After what is today to my shop, I will download the app. That's the other thing now, is apps are deeply practical, aren't they? Yeah. They're not like those fun goofs it's not that apps used to be. No, it's not Angry Birds. Christian Sanjanato, my new obsession, bonsai plants.
3: Oh.
0: Do you know what? I brought a book over the weekend about how to start building and making your own terrarium.
2: Oh, yes. Signs you're an adult.
0: Those wide jars.
2: Yes, yeah.
0: I don't know where you get the wide jar from.
2: Yeah.
3: Discount shops. The $2 shops.
0: Actually, you're right. Yeah. Maybe like your mates, Kmart or something like that.
3: Yeah.
0: But yeah, I've got a book on how to start your own terrarium.
2: I'm excited to see your terrarium.
0: Yeah, Brave New World. Yeah, and I might start making some and give away prizes. Christian and I find myself, Sanjay and adult, constantly discussing with my patients how much we need rain and other weather events. Yeah, that's an adult move, isn't it? Anytime rain's good, the garden needs it. The garden does need it. Sanjay, you're an adult. I got excited yesterday about a delivery that is a brand new torch. Tim, Christian Signs, you're an adult. When you find yourself becoming an unpaid promoter of Aldi and Kmart products, like your friend Pat's, from Benjamin. Christian, when you juggle multiple pairs of glasses, has anyone seen my glasses? So you just buy loads of them and leave them around the house. Christian, please pass this on to Rio. The best dessert wine you'll ever taste is the Brown Brothers Patricia Noble Riesling Late Harvest. Ooh. Served chill.
2: Thank you so much.
3: Lish.
0: I'd be very happy to ask to form as a show a wine club.
3: Oh, that's a great idea.
0: No, I know. The fact that we have listeners that are recommending dessert wine. This is top end of town stuff.
2: Oh, yeah, big time.
0: Yes. Christian, a tip for Patsy.
3: Yeah.
0: And a new cutlery drawer. Put all the teaspoons, tablespoons and forks together. Lay the knives flat, not upright.
3: Oh.
0: They clean better.
3: Is that so?
2: Wow. But
0: I thought they would deflect the water.
3: Yeah.
0: Jets.
2: Mm. And when they move around on top of the little...
3: No, it sort of keeps them there. It's pretty good.
2: Okay.
3: I thought they had to go sort of like up to down, but okay, I'll try it.
4: That's too damn bad!
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0: This is

Christian O'Connell Show. Good morning to Carolyn. Christian Sainz Jonetto. 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

0: 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We've got two of these. One will go to a AFL fan rapping about their team. 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That's where you upload your raps. I know right now is right in the middle of the school run. Families, kids, you can do this. Mums, dads, mates. The prizes are incredible. Let me break it down for you. I asked Lockie, our audio producer, for each of these eight prizes to get some sounds. This is radio, guys. Let's radio hard every day. A brand new Samsung 85-inch TV sound effect.
1: Okay, yeah,
0: love it, I like it. What about the JBL soundbar?
2: Oh, the Bluetooth.
0: Yeah. It's a good little game, this, isn't it? It's like radio logo. I'm here for it. Ninja FlexDraw air fryer.
2: Can you give us the sound effect next and we guess what the prize
3: yeah,
2: is?
3: Yeah, great idea.
0: Right? All right.
3: Oh, wow. Well, that's a bevy, isn't it?
0: Wine fridge. Well done, team. What about this? If you like pina colada, that's right, the Ninja Slush Machine also. If you're not into your- this is a tough one. Is it the flowers again, Christian? No! It's a barbecue. You win all of that. Worth $8,000, all thanks to Bingley. And we're doing this twice. So one to a footy fan rapping about their team, one to a league fan. Had our first entry yesterday from Jennifer, who I believe is a Cronulla Sharks fan, like old Jonesy. Loves the Cronulla Sharks.
2: And Scott Morrison.
0: This it. Wow, why would you bring it down like that? Keep it up, mate. Keep it up. Bright side of the door. This is our first entry. Jennifer does a great job.
4: South Side Rising, hear the place roar. Cronulla Sharks, we are coming for more. In the black, white and blue, bringing the heat. Sharks are on the field, bringing fire to the beat. I've got the passion, I've got the flow, but there's one more thing that I must have.
0: We're getting to the products now.
4: It's an 85-inch TV to make the Sharks go boom. Imagine that screen when kickoff begins. Massive picture, every hit up, every try that we win. 10 years later, we are bringing home the dream. Now that's the dream. Let's go!
0: Well done, Jennifer. Sharks fan, great new entry. Now, as I said yesterday, this isn't, though Jennifer does a great job of that, isn't really like a kind of talent competition. It's for everyone. This is for us fans. And so we're going to hear some rough voices. It doesn't matter. This is about passion, playfulness and creativity. And to demonstrate that, the person who really embodies all of that in a human being is our intern, Pete. So,
5: good morning.
0: Pete, you said yesterday you're tone deaf. It doesn't matter.
5: Yep.
0: You've got an entry you've made for us.
5: I have had a go. I'll be honest with you. This is the most terrifying thing I've ever done. Singing is just not my thing. I've done every crazy thing you can in radio, but this singing for me is terrifying. So I have, my theory is I think it's not great because the team are being over the top about complimenting me behind the scenes. Like I have got,
0: Haven't to me. They did one of them. Producer Caitlin, when it's terrible.
5: No. It's just, we have a very supportive team back
0: here. Well, they're liars.
5: Well, you know, you've got this, Peter.
0: Hey, this is about enthusiasm. You have got this, Peter.
5: Absolutely. So, now, questionable, just a couple of things to set this up. Now, I have chose Pink the artist, not technically a rapper. However, the internet does say that's Eminem's rebellious cousin. So, it's just, she does sit a little bit under the rapper.
2: I've never heard that before.
0: No,
5: it was a very quick Google a moment ago, I'll be honest with you.
0: When you think about Eminem, you don't think of, like, trapeze shows. So, you know, yeah. Pink puts on these amazing shows. Eminem's just there in his hoodie.
5: Yeah. Well, and also, just so you're aware, I do get a little lost along the way. And I did some multiple versions, and I asked Lockie, our audio producer, if he could sort of piece it together.
0: Well, he almost resigned last night.
5: I did.
0: He actually said to him, I hope this doesn't reflect on me.
5: Yes. Anyway, just the one last little bit, because I did start with some lyrics, and then I lost the sheet of paper, so I started again. So we've mixed a couple of different versions or something or other. Look, I'm so sorry. Anyway, enjoy this. This is Pink about the Geelong Cats and some prizes that you could possibly win on a radio show.
0: Well done, Pete.
5: Thank you.
0: All right, let's get into it.
6: Right, footies tonight. The Cats are back and they're bringing the fight. What's the score, Rio?
0: This is brilliant so far.
5: Okay.
0: So
6: Bailey's got the fans alive. September fever at Cadinia tonight. That's what we live for. Flag chaser. Game day racer. Every year with a Cats, my taper. no pretending, just keep cheering. Wise

0: for the cats, win for yourself. So raise your scarf.
1: I like. I tell you what, that is 10 times better than I thought. I thought you knocked it out of the park. No, that's brilliant, mate.
2: Very good.
1: So raise your scarf. It's an instant memorable hook. So raise your scarf. It's great. Very, well done, mate. Good. You smashed that. That's much better than I thought. I thought that was very good, Pete.
3: You know what? With all the Americans that have arrived into town, welcome to the biggest radio show.
1: Oh no, not he's back. It's another day. He's welcoming foreign dignitaries to Australia. We had this every day during the marathon. Welcome, 49ers, all listening right now. Pete, great work, mate. Well done.
3: And anyone can do it.
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0: Christian O'Connell show. I've just challenged Lockie, our beleaguered audio producer, to make today Pink versus Intern Pete.
1: Oh, dear.
0: To remix these two singing together. Get ready for that horrible thing on the show tomorrow at 8. Reconvene. Let's circle back on it. Put a pin in it for now. Christian, I just want to commend Rio on his rap jingles for all the special things you do. He is so creative. He must also do a lot of homework to prepare for these. Always entertaining, greatly appreciated. They are outstanding.
2: Oh, that's very
0: good.
2: No,
0: they're very, very good. Michelle, I think you've started something new on the show. There's now this ability, please don't abuse it, where you can send me images. Keywords, please don't abuse it. You can send me images. And it's amazing. So Michelle Rowlands sent us a really funny picture of her grimacing during Pete's song. And she's a Cats fan. My face during the song. And it's a grimace. It's better than any emoji. And it is so good. I want more instant reactions of you during the show. Whether you sing into a song, do an air drums, whatever it is, please start to send more videos. Now, I really want to form some sort of, you know, it's like, I love Gogglebox. Still love Gogglebox. It's such a funny, great idea. We need to have our own radio box. I want to see instant reactions. We should know.
3: We need the feedback.
0: We really do. We really do. Christian, are you sure that wasn't Dave Hughes singing? Come on, Mark. No, because you're not getting a political spray. Intern Pete, massive effort. Well done. Christian, Intern Pete for Premier. Oh. That's from Pete himself, because there's a typo there.
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0: Christian O'Connell show. Now, Rio is very excited today. Rio's a massive geek, and there's nothing. Hey, I don't. There's any shame here. There's nothing. I don't want shame here. You came in this morning. You said, guys, it's Star Trek Day, and you played us your ringtone on your phone. It's the Roleplay Club, LARP. They're meeting up tonight at Dungeons and Dragons, always on a Tuesday night.
1: I've never
0: get your LARP
1: that.
0: On.
1: I am cool.
0: How do you know it's Star Trek Day today? You even snapped at one of the producers and said, can you put the Star Trek theme up, please? His little glasses are steaming up. He's so aroused right now.
1: Let the record show my glasses have no steam on them whatsoever.
0: He's heavily aroused right now. This star, my God. Get your Jean-Luc Picard on. That's the kind of daddy you'd like.
1: I don't even know what that is.
0: You do.
1: Yeah.
2: I'm cool.
0: Today, geek movies, because it's Rio's favorite day of the year. Calendar invites for the team. Star Trek Day. Up for grabs, $500 holy moly gift card. It's the wild side of mini golf. Top five Hollywood geeks. No guesses?
1: I don't have any.
0: No, I know. It's just like, it's the worst top five. Where would you begin?
3: Pee Wee Herman?
4: Oh, yeah.
3: Pee Wee Herman.
0: Where'd you get that reference from? Nicolas Cage.
4: Oh, I wouldn't call him a geek.
0: Margot Robbie.
4: Huh. Oh, no.
0: Wanted to be an optometrist as a teenager is enough to make you a geek? Where'd you get this
1: nerd.
0: From? ChatGPT. All right, geek movies. I hope I've got these right for you, Rio. My Big Fat Geek Wedding.
1: Silver Plus.
0: Raspberry Pi Rate of the Caribbean. If you know, it's a computer board.
4: Oh.
0: Raspberry Pi. Rio, well, you're always going on about
1: I'm
0: it.
1: I'm not. I don't know what that is.
0: The Time Traveler's Wi-Fi.
1: God.
0: The Never Had Sex Files.
2: Last. I have had sex, thank you very much.
0: And Bill and Ted's Excel Adventure.
1: God.
0: All right, Rio, this is in your wheelhouse. I'm seeing nothing but golds here. What you got, Trekkie?
2: Not love, actually. Well, actually.
0: So you put in the voice, because that's what we hear every time you speak.
2: No, that is a geek voice. That is a different voice to my normal voice.
0: All right, okay. I couldn't tell. You just need to let me know. Bang the microphone or something, but that's what we always hear.
2: It's a different voice.
0: That's your sexy voice, if anything. Silver.
2: The Dork Knight. Dweeb Impact. Oh no, those aliens are big dwarf.
0: Suddenly Pete was

0: smashing it early. This is.
1: Oh no, this robot's became a hateful little nerd.
0: What's he doing?
1: It's Wall Elon.
0: Oh, that's very good. Gold. Well saved. Well done. Oh, well done. The emotion got too much from there. It's a big day today.
1: Oh, no, it's not in my wheel.
0: Phone's gone again. No, no. It's the live action role play club. They're listening. All right, what have you got there? Looking for your geek movies. Text them in 0475-03-1043. Resident Geek Rio. No. New name. Got intern Pete. Resident Geek Rio. We'll mark them next.
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0: Christian O'Connell Show. Time waster today. We're looking for your geek movies. Right in Rio's wheelhouse, this is.
1: All right, these will all go over my head.
0: He's been honestly regaling the team with some funny stories about goings-on. The autographs he's got at various Comic-Cons, some of his outfits. The one of the evil warlords you met a couple of years ago. It was the best day of your life. From Garlog 19.
2: Gallifrey.
0: That's your password still, isn't it?
2: Gallifrey 5.
1: Don't tell my password on here.
0: Sorry, mate. Sorry, mate. All right, geek movies. How to leave a basement in 10 days.
1: God.
0: School of Spock.
1: Okay, gold.
0: Hello, James. Four Eyes and a Funeral.
1: Silver.
0: Comic-Con Air.
1: Silver Plus.
0: Nerd on a Wire.
1: Gold.
0: Well done, Elliot Dean. Donnie Dorco.
1: Gold.
0: Very good, Danny. Men Who Stare at Kirks.
1: Silver.
0: PowerPoint Break.
1: Oh, you're gold. See, I told you, it's not my wheelhouse.
0: He's pretending. He's pretending, you know. Brock, well done for that one. When Harry Highpants Met Sally.
1: Gold.
0: These are like school burns, aren't they? Harry Highpants.
3: Oh, Harry Highpants.
0: How to Train Your Dungeons and Dragons.
1: Silver.
0: Well done, Dave. Four Eyes. I know we've done that one. Cling It On.
1: Cling It On. Gold plus.
0: Dylan Walton, well done. The Da Vinci Coding Algorithm.
1: Silver.
0: Not The Colour Purple, The Colour Steve Urkel.
1: That's cold.
0: Girl with the Dungeons and Dragons tattoo.
1: Silver Plus.
0: Three Soggy Socks. Don't understand that one. The Nerd Locker.
1: Silver.
0: Edward Multiply Hands.
1: Gold.
0: So White and the Seven Dweebs.
1: Silver Plus.
0: I've heard the phrase dweeb in decades of left school. Dweeb. Stamp Wars.
1: Silver.
0: The Trek Fast Club.
1: Silver.
0: Larp Larp Land.
1: Gold.
0: Swattenheimer.
1: Silver.
0: A Man Called Swatto.
1: I don't know, what's SWAT?
0: It's a SWAT, to nerd up. A revised from a thing, you know.
3: Oh.
0: Yeah, you wouldn't have known because you did this.
3: Like swatting for exams and stuff.
0: Yeah, the guy's got 2 degrees, perhaps. He knows. Dude, where's my joystick?
1: Silver Plus.
0: Zach and Miri make a website.
1: Gold.
0: Stuart, that's very good. The Big Lopowski.
1: Gold.
0: Bohemian Spelling Bee.
1: Oh, that's gold.
0: Anthony, well done. Freddy Got Four-Eyed.
1: Bronze.
0: The Little Nerd Maid.
1: Silver.
0: E.T. The Extra Terabyte.
1: Silver Plus.
0: Fortnite at Bernie's.
1: Oh, that's gold, yes.
0: Brilliant. Not Ninja Turtles, Ninja Turtle Necks.
1: Bronze.
0: High Pants Musical.
1: Gold.
0: Back to High Pants again. High Pants Musical. You, Me, and D&D.
1: Silver.
0: And Resident Dweeble.
1: Gold. That's good.
0: All right. Who is the winner today? Gets $500. Going to join themselves at Holy Moly Golf Club.
1: Dylan, my fellow nerd with Cling It On.
0: Well done, Dylan. You are today's winner. Thank you very much for that. All right. Tomorrow's show. Hopefully more of your entries as you try and pimp up your crib.

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It's not just our tagline, it's our promise. 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You win all of this. This really is pimping up your crib. It's a brand new 85-inch TV, soundbar, air fryer, bar fridge, slushy machine, and a barbecue. We've got two of these to give away. One to the winning AFL fan, one to the winning league fan. To show you that this is not... You don't need to worry about not having a great voice. It's not idle. This is about fans, being a fan of your team, showing your passion. Don't worry about the sound of your voice. It's just about giving it a good crack. To demonstrate that, and I think really represents the spirit of what Pimp Up My Crib is all about, intern Pete did this today.

0: So raise your scarf!
1: You know, sometimes you go to a game and there's a cray-cray person outside singing a song. You don't know what the song is. That's Intern Pete. You have met him.
2: I'm looking forward to the smoking hot slushies. Yeah.
1: But I do like the line, I missed it first time round. Sorry, Intern Pete. Worcester Scorio is very good.
0: Thank you.
1: Really good. Also, you go to the goldwebsite.com.au. That's the place you upload your entries. Good luck. And then also on tomorrow's show, we do it every Wednesday. Believe it or not. It is What Are the Odds? Your stories of coincidence and chance tomorrow morning at 8. Now, as much as it's about the incredible stories we get through, also the kind of accidental backroom stars of this, backstage, are the Chuckle Sisters. Tomorrow, I may regret this. I have thought about how can I motivate the Chuckle Sisters to put even more great stories on air. I will present my gift to both of you tomorrow morning at 6 a.m. to start the show. I have something for you girls.
3: Thank you so
1: I'm
3: much.
1: I'm so excited. Rio knows what it is. I'm genuinely really excited. I promise you this, you two, the Chuckle Sisters will start chuckling and screaming with delight. I'm so excited. Right. I'm so excited. It's so good.
3: We are ready for whatever you want to give us.
1: Okay. Now, Caitlin, you producer Caitlin, you have an early story for What Are the Odds?
3: Okay. This happened a couple of weeks ago, and I've been holding it back because it's so good and because I often give you stories. Now, there is a boulevard here called Olympic Boulevard.
1: Yeah.
3: And when I'm driving home, I drive along Olympic Boulevard, and often you have to stop at lights. I've got a couple of lights. It's really annoying. But this was the other day. I was stopped at the lights on Olympic Boulevard, and I often just look around because big sports stars walk around because it's the MCG, it's Amy Park, it's I look to my left, in the car next to me is literally gold medalist Steve Hooker sitting in the car next to me.
1: Gold medal pole vaulter? Mm-hmm.
3: Pole
1: friend
3: vaulter?
1: Of the show.
3: Yep, huge bloke, red hair, ripper. He won gold for Australia maybe in the early 2000s.
1: On Olympic Boulevard, an Olympian.
3: Olympic Boulevard.
1: You've got to give it up for that. That is what we're talking about. That's a great spot and story.
3: I couldn't believe it. I waved at him and he was like looking at me all weird and I was so hey.
2: It is weird to wave at him if he doesn't know who you are.
1: Yeah, I mean, why are you saying he's weird?
3: No, I was saying it was weird.
2: You made it weird.
3: He looked at me.
1: No,
3: like,
1: he didn't make it weird. You made it weird. But look, the point is, that's a great story. An Olympian on Olympic Boulevard.
3: Exactly.
1: It's incredible. All right, that's what. Yeah, we get it. Right? That's what we're looking. Couldn't believe it. Couldn't believe it. The show is, I'm very lucky, aren't I? You got Intern Pete. Who else is there? Stat, we've got the Chuckle Sisters.
2: Yeah.
1: Now, I don't know if you listened to the early part of the show. The first hour of this show is very, very loose. It's my favourite hour of the show. It is loosey-goosey. I met a couple of people that deliberately hear the first hour of the show because they say it's actually unhinged at times. Tomorrow morning at 6, I actually think it's irresponsible, me giving the Chuckles this gift. I said to Rhea, I'm really worried about their productivity on tomorrow's show. Anyway, tune in tomorrow to hear it all.
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6: Good afternoon to you, Amanda. How are you?
7: I'm well. How are you going?
6: Your sleeves are quite extraordinary. You look like some sort of Russian dancer.
7: Until you see me dance and until you hear me talk. And then I'm not Russian and I'm not a dancer.
6: Yeah, you know when you used to see the great Moscow Circus used to come to town?
7: Moscow, la la la la la la.
6: No, you're confusing that. That was Genghis Khan who sung that.
7: Oh. In real life?
6: In real life. Well, they're from Belgium.
7: Who's the ones? They're from Belgium.
6: Yeah,
7: you mean Boney M, not Genghis Khan.
6: No, Genghis Khan and Boney M were from Belgium.
7: Yeah, the Genghis Khan, the Mongol.
6: Yeah, no, Genghis Khan was a Mongol.
7: He didn't come from Belgium.
6: No, the singers.
7: I didn't know there was a band called Genghis Khan.
6: Yeah, that's who sung Moscow. And you're kind of dressing like
7: that. Who are the ones that cross their arms and go right down to kick their legs? They're Russians.
6: Yeah, they're Russians. Yep. There you go.
7: We've got the Mongols, we've got the Cossacks, we've got the Genghis.
6: I think
7: we've got Boney M.
6: We've got everyone on our side.
7: Everybody.
6: We've got everyone on our side. How you been? Good? Everything okay?
7: Everything okay.
6: I had an interesting situation. I was in my car. I don't drive a car often. I'm a mad motorcyclist, as you know. But I had to go to Bunnings to get some supplies. And then my phone rang, and it's not in a cradle or anything. It rang, and it was in the console. So I've hit the button. And then I realised it's Scotty Cam, but he's bum dialed me by accident. And then I didn't want to touch my phone because
7: how do you know it was a bum dial?
6: Because I said, "Hey, Scotty," and I didn't hear any, you know. And then he was talking with his wife, Ann Cam, the lovely Ann Cam.
7: About what?
6: About you. About Amanda.
7: No, tell me.
6: No, just talking about with the tradie. They had a tradie over doing some work on their house. And so I couldn't touch my phone because, you know, you get big fines for that.
7: Well, you touched your phone to turn it on.
6: I was coming out of the driveway.
7: Oh, I put it to you, Brendan Jones.
6: I was coming out of the driveway.
7: You were sticky
6: because I hadn't got on the road.
7: No, stop. Turned it on to answer, "Hey, Scotty." And then when you heard it was a bum dial,
6: I couldn't touch my phone to turn it off. I was in the Bunnings car park.
7: Oh, Brendan.
6: Boom. And then by the time I realised it was a bum dial,
7: you should have turned it straight off.
6: And also, my speaker's a little faulty, so sometimes people have to.
7: You just wanted to listen.
6: You often complain when I speak to you on speakerphone. Do you not? complain.
7: Yeah, what's that got to do with this?
6: Because my speaker's not working. So I wasn't sure that he couldn't hear me or not. And I said, Scotty, you probably can't hear me.
7: This story is overly elaborate. All I need to know is that you listened in to a bum doll.
6: I sound like RBT.
7: I would never listen in to a bum doll. What did you hear?
6: Well, I couldn't switch the phone off.
7: Tell me what you heard.
6: I just heard, you happen to be a part of this. That Amanda Keller, she's a piece of work. No, they're just having a chat with the tradie. And I couldn't do anything until I got home.
7: Oh, how long was that trip?
6: It was 10 minutes. I couldn't do anything. From Bunnings to home.
7: You listened for 10 minutes?
6: Not for 10 minutes. I
7: So you did turn it off.
6: This story is all over the place.
7: I'll
6: say this. You know, you would think with Scotty, when he would talk to a tradesman, because he's a very good tradesman.
7: Oh, duh.
6: You would think that he'd be a bit of a bossy boots, but he wasn't. He was quite quite amicable, bossy. I thought. Yeah, it was pretty.
7: And how do you think you'll feel listening to this?
6: I think hopefully you'll be. Because Anne listens to the show each afternoon. You know that. Hello, Anne. How are you?
7: Hello, Anne.
6: Yeah.
7: Although you already know how Anne feels about things. You've been listening into their home for some time.
6: She's not a
7: fan. One minute
6: of you.
7: I could touch the phone. Next minute I couldn't. Suddenly I could. Now I can't. Hello, officer.
6: I was on the concrete. At Bunnings, private property, and then I went on to the tarmac.
7: And then suddenly you could again at the end, and then suddenly you could.
6: No, I know the rules, man. Don't come at me, copper.
7: We should do this entire show with you on a lie detector, because you're just full of it.
6: Where are we putting the electrodes? That's all I'm in it for. We have an action-packed show today.
7: Yes, we do.
6: It's Tin Hat Tuesday.
7: Oh, I've got a couple of beauties for
6: you
7: today.
6: Nice
7: one that links Wall Street and Ozempic in a very unusual way.
6: Okay. Instagram makes its return and we can't do anything until we do the Fast Five. It's Jonesy and Amanda driving you home for Jam Nation.
0: The Far South Coast's 2E.

0: Hello there, it's Jonesy and Amanda driving you home this Tuesday afternoon.
1: How fast can this thing go?
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4: Fast Five.
0: It's Fast Five time, five questions. Can you go all the way and answer all five questions correctly? If you do that, Amanda will say...
5: Well, our prize today is a $250 Bevels Jewellery gift voucher.
0: Nice prize.
5: Let me also have a question I'd like to ask our callers. Justin's in Kurrajong Heights. Hello, Justin.
6: Hi, guys. How are we?
5: Very well. If you're a recipient of a bum dial, do you stay and listen?
6: Definitely. Well, it depends on who's talking. If it's my brother talking to his wife, yes.
5: Oh, why him?
6: Well, he's a bit of a funny sort of a character, my brother.
5: Mm-hmm. And trying to get some ammunition?
6: Well, he reckons he's he wears the pants, but I don't believe any of that.
5: Okay. I see.
6: I wear the pants in my house.
0: Yeah,
6: and I want to win this jury.
5: So all right, let's see what we can do. Let's see what we can do here. Question one. Thomas Twining was a London merchant made famous for selling what? Thomas Twining.
6: Is it tea?
5: It's tea.
0: Let's play What's on the Box.
7: Television.
8: I'll turn the box on.
5: All right, Justin, what TV show has this theme?

0: Any ideas?
1: Is it current or is it an old one?
0: I'll give you a clue. It's not current, but it's about to be current. They've just they're returning with a third film where these people are older, funnily enough.
1: Oh, is it Friends?
0: No, it's not. Sorry.
2: Justin. Louisa is with us. Hello,
0: hi,
2: Louisa.
0: Louisa.
3: Hi, guys. How are you going?
2: Going well.
0: Do you want to hear the TV theme again?
3: Yes, please.
0: Here it goes.
2: You didn't ask Louisa if she'd stick around if she got a bum dial.
0: I will now, Louisa. Actually, we'll get your answer first. Do you know what the show is?
3: I have no idea what the show is. And would I listen to the bum dial? Yeah, of course I would.
0: Would you? I'd be so uncomfortable. I'd be so scared that I'd hear something I shouldn't.
2: So all about you, isn't it? Is that what you're thinking?
3: No, I'd listen.
2: Not you, Louisa, Amanda.
0: No, it's not. I don't think they'll be talking about me.
2: Would you think that?
0: No. Oh, yeah, sure. Oh, there's Prince Charles talking about being Camilla's private things. And I don't assume they're talking about me. I'd be too mortified to listen.
2: What do you say about that, Louisa?
3: Oh, I don't want to hear about Camilla's things either.
0: No, quite right. Louisa, thank you, but
2: thank
0: you're incorrect.
2: You. Perhaps you would like to come back and play, not you, Louisa, at the Fast Five. It's Jonesy and Amanda driving you home for Jam Nation.
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5: We are playing What's on the Box.
4: Television.
6: I'll turn the box on.
5: We're getting our money's worth out of our jingles today.
0: They're called intros.
5: Hello, Matt in Croydon. How are you?
7: Hi, I'm good. Thanks.
0: Matthew,
5: listen to this. Show, do you know?
7: I think, is it The Inbetweeners?
5: It's The Inbetweeners. They're returning with a third film called, very inventively, The Inbetweeners 3.
0: Okay, good. The original name for the cartoon characters Tom and Jerry were what, Matt? Were they A, Jasper and Jinx, B, Bigsy and Smallsy, or C, Cat and Mouse?
7: I'll have to go with A.
0: Jasper and Jinx.
5: That's
0: you're right.
5: True. Where are we? Did you know why, Brendan?
0: Why were they called Jasper and Jinx? No, I'm not too sure. I was hoping you'd have that information.
5: Well, it's written in front of both of us.
0: Yeah, but I couldn't be bothered reading it.
5: I will. The phrase Tom and Jerry comes from an 1821 book called Life in London. The book followed two lively young men named Corinthian Tom and Jerry Hawthorne.
0: Mm-hmm.
5: And so Tom and Jerry had become slang for rowdy or boisterous behaviour, which is why they thought they'd name those.
0: So what happened with Jasper and Jinx then?
5: I don't know. Jasper and Jinx, who knows?
0: Jem, I right?
8: Well, they just didn't think the name was very marketable, so.
0: I don't know about that. Jasper and Jinx. Sounds like a plumbing organisation, though. Matt, question number four for you. What is the name of the multi-purpose tool Doctor Who carries?
7: No idea. Not my.
5: Sorry, Matt.
0: Kirsty is with us.
5: Hello, Kirsty.
9: Hello.
5: When I first read this question, this is what I thought it said. What's the name of the multi-purpose tool Doctor Who carries? And I couldn't understand any of that. What's the name of the multi-purpose tool Doctor Who carries?
9: The Doctor Who carried... sonic screwdriver.
5: A sonic screwdriver.
0: That just came to you, Kirsty.
5: What does he do with it?
0: Kirsty?
9: It's a multi-purpose tool.
0: Right.
5: When you put it like that, it explains everything.
0: Specifically,
5: like
0: what would he
5: like
0: do with it?
5: Maybe it's like a Swiss Army knife.
0: Yeah.
8: Yeah, it's like he opens doors with it, like unlocks things, he analyses
5: things.
8: He opens
5: doors, hasn't he heard of a handle?
8: It kind of does, it does everything.
5: Right.
0: Yeah. Okay. Kirsty.
5: This is question five,
0: This is
5: Kirsty.
0: You coming in hot. Breaking Badly is the subtitle for which new Netflix documentary?
9: Breaking Badly.
0: Mm.
5: Oh, I know. You're just typing them in.
0: Kirsty,
5: come on.
0: Maria's in Broadford,
5: Hello.
0: And it's Maria's birthday
5: today.
0: Maria,
5: happy birthday.
10: Thank you so much, guys.
0: Ryan, have we got some sort of fanfare for Maria?
8: No.
0: Maria.
5: Happy birthday, Maria.
0: Happy birthday.
5: You still have to answer the question. Breaking Badly. It's the subtitle for which new Netflix documentary?
10: Oh,
5: just tell us who it's about.
10: Is it Ray Gun?
5: Yeah,
0: it is about Ray Gun. Untold Ray Gun, yes. I'm really looking forward to watching it.
5: I want to watch it too because I keep hearing that apparently they're like the Addams Family, she and her husband. They're quite delusional about how they're perceived.
0: I was chatting to my oldest son and he said that she has ruined it for the breaking community. And I said, in what world are you part of the breaking community? Yeah. And I didn't even know there was a breaking community.
5: Now you do.
0: Anyway. Congratulations to you, Maria. You've won the Jam Pack, a $250 Bevel's jewellery gift voucher. Don't miss Bevel's iconic diamond rust sale. It's Saturday, the 12th of September. Maria, anything you'd like to add?
10: No, thank you very much. It's much appreciated.
5: What a great birthday present.
0: Happy
10: It
0: birthday.
10: Is. I rang right on time.
5: Absolutely,
0: you did very well, Maria. Good work to you.
5: Well, lots of things coming up. Now you found it. Lots of things coming up. Prince Harry and Meghan have returned to the UK. It's interesting. We'll discuss the people's sort of lukewarm response to it. I feel sorry for Meghan because she just can't win anymore.
0: I think I live somewhere.
5: I know that she just can't win. But also Prince Charles has put out a formal notice saying what role they will be playing. That was dropped today. I'll read it to you.
0: Tin Hat's ready as well. It's Tin Hat Tuesday. That's coming up. It's Jonesy and Amanda driving you home for Jam Nation. 2EC.

0: shape of you.
1: Hello there, it's Jonesy and Amanda driving you home this Tuesday afternoon.
2: I know your wife isn't a fan of Meghan Markle.
1: No, she goes apoplectic whenever I even mention the word Harry and Meghan.
2: I
1: often said, imagine if we were in a situation and
2: they were over for dinner.
1: For some reason, we end up hanging out with Harry and Meghan. What would you do?
2: And Meghan, she said, Harry and Meghan.
1: I said, what's her name?
2: Meghan.
1: Whatever. If we ended up hanging out with them, what would you do? And she said, I would throw fruit at them and boo. I said, but you wouldn't do that. You'd be a bit, if I ran into Prince Harry, I'd be a bit, whoa, that's Prince Harry.
2: Anyway.
1: Like, I wouldn't throw fruit at him.
2: I wouldn't throw fruit at Meghan. I wouldn't throw fruit at Meghan.
1: It's hard to say, throw fruit.
2: Throw fruit at Meghan. Say it with me.
1: I'm going to isolate that.
2: I don't approve of them writing stories about the royal family and breaking confidences and breaking the rich tradition.
1: My wife's a big royal. She's a big royal perv.
2: Yeah, as am I. And
1: as opposed to Prince Andrew.
2: He's a different kind of perv. I'm happy for Australia to be a republic. Having said that, I appreciate the long history of the royal family, as crazy as it is. And I feel that in them sort of coming at it from a celebrity standpoint and saying, oh, isn't this weird? Kind of, it's like letting the magician tricks out of the bag.
1: Yeah.
2: So they have returned to live in England. And a lot of people are already having a go at Meghan, which I'm not a fan of, because I just think it's not right to vilify her. Mm-hmm. Let it go. They've stepped back. They are private citizens. Don't buy. It's a self-fulfilling prophecy. She said, I had to leave because people treated me so badly. Don't treat her badly. Let her get on with things.
1: Yeah, but having said that, she can't, if she's going to fly under the radar, she has to fly under the radar.
2: Well, what do you mean by
1: fly
2: under the radar?
1: Well, that's why people get so juiced about
2: it. What's her version for you of being over the radar?
1: Her going to staff and waving and all that sort of stuff.
2: Well, they are still celebrities. They're not royals, but they're celebrities. And to clarify their role, the king has just released a statement.
1: Oh.
2: He did this today.
1: Mm-hmm.
2: It was a letter written by, or I guess as told to, the Lord Chamberlain, and he is kind of the palace head honcho. Following the decision by the Duke and Duchess of Sussex to relocate to the UK, we've received a number of requests for guidance. To help avoid doubt or confusion, the King has directed the following information be shared. It's well known that in January 2020, the Duke and Duchess stepped down from undertaking representative duties on behalf of the sovereign, and are no longer working members of the royal family. This position, distinct from the state and royal duties undertaken by the working royal family, and with the personal latitude it brings the couple in respect to financial independence and protection of their privacy as they should wish, will continue to be fully respected. It follows there is no change to the current status of the Duke and Duchess of Sussex. Their styles, as his and her Royal Highness, remain in abeyance and are not used. They're not allowed to be HRH. The charitable work, the Duke and Duchess, that's a personal matter for them both and undertaken in their private capacity. In short, their position is akin to private citizens with commercial and charitable interests. So what they're saying is that they're not dip in, dip out royals.
1: Mm-hmm.
2: And that was the Queen's concern. You're either in or you're out.
1: Fair enough.
2: It does seem harsh because Andrew's daughters kind of dip in and dip out. They do official duties, but they don't live as royals. And I think, I don't know if they get paid as royals, but they have royal residences. So, but these two, they are private citizens. And I think they're, in a way, not punished, but they're being told, okay, you ratted on the family, you pulled out. That's how that goes. You're allowed to come back as a family member, but not as a working royal. And if you see them out and about, they're private citizens. They are not acting on behalf of the royal family. That's quite a strict letter that the king has said to clarify their role.
1: Fair enough. And I was thinking, if we're at a function and my wife was there, I'd keep her away from the grazing table in case there was fruit.
2: They'd want to throw fruit at Meghan.
1: It's Jonesy and Amanda driving you home for Jam Nation. 2EC.
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0: Good afternoon to you. It's Jonesy and Amanda driving you home. Popping up in my algorithm is these mommy influencers. Mommy influencers who impart wisdom about their kids, other moms, their husbands, their yoga pants, how to make birchy music. I don't know why.
1: You must be clicking on them.
0: I click on because I hate their microphone because I always do it in this wispy mommy influencer voice.
1: But if you're constantly getting them, you're obviously watching them.
0: Because I click on it. That's how the algorithm works.
1: Yes.
0: Anyway, one of these mommy influencers, I was, you know, sneering at her poor microphone technique, but she did make this interesting observation.
2: I am on a walk with my daughter right now, and she is explaining to me that kids in classrooms now just fart and no one even laughs and no one is embarrassed. She doesn't even understand, like, what a crazy change this is. I'm speechless.
0: So I was thinking about this. I went to school when corporal punishment was still around.
1: I get my corporal and
0: capital punishments when you die. Corporal punishment when
1: they
0: beat you.
1: Your school was tough.
0: Yeah, that's a tough school. But we had corporal punishment. They phased it out in 1984. And I remember at the time when they did indeed phase it out, I would never want my kids to go through this.
1: You'd be absolutely the kid who'd get the cuts all the time.
0: I got it so regularly. In fact, there was a point where one teacher said you could, because I tried, there was these softy woke teachers at the time, said, I'm not going to hit this kid.
1: Woke!
0: And I'd say, just give me, he'd say, you can have detention. I said, no, I don't want detention. Just come on, just do it. Just do it. Just give me four, sir.
1: Did you like the feel of it?
0: Yeah, you got used to it. Because we had these leather straps. Well, the brothers had these leather straps. And they'd pull it out. One of them would walk into the classroom, like, and it'd come out of his sleeve like a lightsaber. Bzz, come out, whack.
1: And you liked it.
0: I wasn't lining up for it. Please, sir, can I have another?
1: Then how come you kept mucking up to get one?
0: No, I didn't keep mucking
1: up. Don't
0: give
1: me detention. Hit me.
0: Okay.
1: That's what you just said.
0: No, I said it's just easier, you know, because I've got cool things to do after school than sit around looking at the wall.
1: Go to the Burns Ward because of your hands.
0: Well, they developed a callus to them.
1: Wow.
0: Yeah, but it was a leather strap. Some kids had a cane. Some kids got whacked on the bum. Some kids got whacked on the hand. So
1: where'd you get whacked?
0: On the hands. So
1: it's extraordinary that teachers could do that.
0: But I saw one kid get six of the best, as they called it, for ripping one out in the classroom. No. So we never did that. And there was one time when we were reenacting. Remember the movie Walkabout?
1: No, I don't know.
0: So reenacting
1: so
0: a scene.
1: To Darwin.
0: No, no, we were reenacting a scene from Walkabout. And one of the guys, he was walking up the top of the ridge in the classroom, you know, indicating
1: pretend
0: that.
1: Ridge.
0: Pretend ridge. And he's, and ripped one out, which was very funny, that even had the teacher laughing. And then I looked around and thought, hang on a minute, being a class clown myself, I thought, well, last week you beat a kid after death because he ripped one out.
1: But isn't it interesting?
0: And I thought that was odd, but you would not.
1: But you still, we all remember a kid at school who ripped one out because mm-hmm. it was hilarious
0: yep.
1: and naughty and terrifying. We all have a memory of someone or ourselves doing
0: yep.
1: it. If it was yourself, it was the most embarrassing thing that's ever happened. If it was someone else, the most hilarious thing. And now kids are being robbed of the joy
0: yep.
1: of the exquisite humour of the fart.
0: There's even a toilet paper commercial now and it's got a kid and he's uncomfortable. And because you weren't allowed to do number two at school when I was a kid.
1: No. In my house, we weren't allowed to say the F word, which was fart. And I feel so naughty even saying it out loud now.
0: So what's happened? These
1: what's
0: kids,
1: happened?
0: They just let it go? Is that the problem?
1: Apparently so. I saw a story the other day of a teacher that's allowing a flatulence corner in their classroom.
0: No.
1: Kids go into the corner and let them rip. As if it's accepted that every... Because you can control it. There's sometimes
0: you
1: can't. And they're the ones we all laugh at because they're mortifying.
0: Yeah, that's
1: but
0: exactly...
1: By and large, you can.
0: Of course you can. So there's a flatulence corner.
1: Yeah.
0: That would also be the naughty corner, wouldn't it? Kill two birds with one stone. Actually, you'd be in there by yourself ripping one out. What have you been sent to the naughty quarter from? Because I ripped one out.
1: Mm.
0: Do you see how it goes?
1: I do.
0: You know, it was hard not doing a poo at school. I went to a boarding school. I was very backed up.
1: Is that why you cut your education so short?
0: I had to leave in year 10. Tin Hat Tuesday is here.
1: Tin Hat Tuesday.
0: Come on, we want your conspiracy theories.
1: We do.
0: I've
1: got a couple to share of my own that I found this week, but what have you got?
0: It's Jonesy and Amanda driving you home for Jam Nation.
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0: 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It's pretty cool. I'm looking forward to this concert. What I'm hoping for, that out of those 120 artists, they come together and do a tribute to John's star turn celebrating
1: No
0: Run
1: No
0: Hall.
1: Come on.

0: his incredible body of work reduced to a jingle by Brendan Jones.
1: We have, Ryan, don't fade it down. We have two tickets to the sold-out show.
0: Even Ryan's embarrassed.
1: Next Sunday night for your chance to win, head to jonesyandamanda.com.au. It's great. It's going to be fantastic. It's Jonesy and Amanda driving you home for Jam Nation. Zooey C.

0: Good afternoon to you. It's Jonesy and Amanda driving you home this Tuesday afternoon.
1: Well, the US Open tennis is on at the moment. Novak Djokovic, he crashed out in the first round.
0: Yeah, it was going to happen, wasn't it, really?
1: What do you mean?
0: Well, he's getting older. I thought he was...
1: He's probably the world number one, isn't he?
0: Yeah, but how old is he? I'm not ragging on... I like seeing old blokes do stuff.
1: It's going to happen? What's going to happen? You can't do
0: it. It's a young man's game.
1: Carlos Alcaraz has returned from injury. Anything you'd like to say? Yeah, that was going to happen.
0: Well,
1: put a Band-Aid on it, give it a rub, you'll be right. But some of the big stories that I've found quite interesting have been peripheral to the actual game of the tennis themselves. The current female number one, Anya Sablenka,
0: mm-hmm.
1: You probably won't be able to make out what she's saying, but there was this interaction with an umpire.
0: No, what's she saying?
1: She's complaining to the chair umpire about the smell of dope. She said that the smell was so strong, and I think it's legal in most parts of the States.
0: It is, yeah.
1: But however, you can't sit and smoke a cigarette at the US Open. And she said the smell is so incredibly strong.
0: Vapes.
1: But no, this is a marijuana vape.
0: A marijuana vape.
1: But you don't normally smell the marijuana vape,
0: would
1: you?
0: Oh, yeah. Well, there's a real stank.
1: Well, a stank. Afterwards, she was asked about it.
2: I'm just asking people not to smoke it next to the tennis court. Also because it was a bit windy, so I don't know if it was like coming from the crowd or it was from the outside because the wind blows it into the stadium. So I don't know. I just hope they're going to be a bit more aware of that stuff.
0: Yeah, maybe take a gummy.
1: Because the environment around the tennis players, you have to be so quiet. You have to be so respectful. If people sneeze and cough as someone's about to serve, it's very off-putting. Here's the latest thing that's also happening at the US Open that people are outraged about, and this is the role of the influencers. So a couple of things are happening here. The US Open, or the USTA, has accredited nearly 100 content creators this year in a bid to reach new audiences. So they're accrediting them almost as journalists to come in. They put them in a corporate box so that they will make content about the US
0: Open. Yeah, and get
1: Open.
0: Eyes on the tennis.
1: That's right. And on top of that, as they've done for several years now, brands have been inviting social media stars to watch the action. Between these two things, you're getting a lot of ring lights. Mm-hmm. You're getting a lot of people posing while the game is on. You're getting a lot of people moving and making noises, shuffling around, changing positions, trying to get better angles on themselves. And the tennis players themselves are getting distracted. I remember once years ago, I used to go and watch the tennis at, they don't even have the courts anymore, the White City. It was the New South Wales Open. Mm-hmm. It used to be held at White City. And you just sit courtside and watch the players. And I went to watch, I think it was John Lloyd who went on to marry Chris Evert. And my friend and I were watching this. I was still in high school.
0: Mm-hmm.
1: We were watching it. And she said something stupid that made me laugh. And he turned around and said, "Will you please be quiet?"
0: What, the tennis player said?
1: Yeah,
0: that.
1: John Lloyd turned around and told us off for laughing.
0: You have quite
1: loudly.
0: The laugh, though. I remember being at a lunch for SBS and you were sitting down one end of the table and I was talking to this lady from SBS and you laughed and the lady visibly flinched and threw her champagne in the air. And I said, "Such a delicate."
1: Well, I remember once being at a lunch with you and someone said, "I can smell dope." But this is the world we're in now, this austere, old school kind of revered
0: sport.
1: Well,
0: because it's influencers. Influencers are taking over everything.
1: Influencers, once they go in the wild, if you ever see an influencer in the wild, you think, that is weird.
0: Yeah, but it's happening. You see kids doing TikTok dances. You say, the local shopkeeper, he's filming kids doing TikTok dances. Yeah. Actually, that was a bit weird. Maybe I should have reported that. Tin Hat Tuesday is here.
1: Tin Hat Tuesday. We've got our hats. We're ready to go.
0: All we need is you. It's Jonesy and Amanda driving you home for Jam Nation.
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0: Hello there. It's Jonesy and Amanda driving you home. It's Tuesday, the 8th of September. Pretty ordinary sort of Tuesday, wouldn't you say?
1: Except we're wearing alfoil.
0: Why are we wearing alfoil?
1: Because of this.
2: Do you believe in that the world is flat? I don't know, eh?
0: It's Tin Hat Tuesday, and the alfoil we are wearing is on our heads, just yes. In case you're new to the show.
1: Yes, we are wearing our tin hats.
0: And we wear the alfoil because...
1: I can't remember. Because often we feel our heads are boiling up like garlic bread by the end. I think it's to stop the government's thoughts coming in, or is it alien thoughts?
0: I don't know. I'm happy for it, though.
1: As long as our thoughts don't
0: get
1: out.
0: I do know this. The executive producer of the show said, you've got to put your hats on because you look more mental talking about this without them on.
1: It gives the world we're living. Context for it. I've got a couple that I came across this week. Let me say, I'm not a believer in these things, but these are just conspiracy theories that I find. This one is very interesting. Actually, I wouldn't be surprised if this one was true. This one is about Ozempic, which is, the GLP-1s, which are those fat loss jabs.
0: Right.
1: This is about Ozempic and Wall Street. Have a listen.
3: I'm fascinated by GLPs. I've now heard of multiple hedge funds that are banning traders from taking them. It reduces like risk taking. It reduces like addiction, like all this stuff, right?
4: Yep.
3: So like there's this positive benefit, but they actually want the risk taking on. It is kind of interesting when you're like, hey, wait a second here. Are you hurting your performance at work because you want to like lose 10 pounds?
0: Hang on a minute. So
1: what happens is when those drugs...
0: Theremin insert.
1: What they do is that they... stop the food noise and that craving, and they say it weakens the path from impulse to action, which is why it stops you overeating, but it also stops other risk-taking behavior.
0: I never thought of
1: that. The research is also looking at people who've tried to stop gambling and drinking. Yep. It deadens your impulses. And if you're a trader, you live on risk-taking, you live on impulse, it's that kind of risky behavior that makes the best traders the best.
0: So you never really see a fat stuntman, do you? Like a fat motorcycle daredevil.
1: Well, it couldn't fit into the outfit.
0: Well, obviously, but Robbie Madison, for example, have you seen him? He's been on our show. He jumps heaps
1: of
0: stuff.
1: No, this isn't to do with weight.
0: He rode a bike on water.
1: It's nothing to do with weight. It's to do with quieting your impulses.
0: Yeah, my point is, if he quieted his impulses, next time he's up top of the Empire State about to jump off it on
1: King
0: a motorbike,
1: Kong.
0: He says, what am I doing this for? Mm. This is crazy.
1: Yeah, interesting,
0: isn't
1: it?
0: Red Bull have already paid him a fortune.
1: So I do think there is a link between, and I'm sure it's scientifically proven, between these drugs and your behaviour, but I don't know the truth of whether hedge funds are stopping their traders from taking them. I don't know, but it's interesting, isn't it?
0: Very.
1: Very. Do you want to hear another conspiracy theory?
0: Sure.
1: This one's a full nut job.
0: I'm not here to have it off with spiders.
2: You know how people have like conspiracy theories? Have you heard that the lottery is just a way to cover up paying off certain people by the government?
5: They say it's also a way to catch time travelers.
1: Let me explain what that man is saying.
0: What's he saying?
1: The first man is suggesting that the lottery...
0: Was that two guys?
1: I'm not sure. That the lottery is a way to cover up paying off certain people by the government. So if you are a corrupt government and you need to, or you want to put some side payment somewhere and not have it on the books, they happen to win the lottery. Apparently, and I heard this reported before, Epstein won the lottery twice. I've heard that before.
0: Really?
1: He
0: was on the local news.
1: Well, the lottery,
0: big novelty check.
1: Even if he did win the lottery twice, it doesn't mean the government has funneled those. That's the conspiracy theory.
0: Yeah.
1: But the other bit they've said...
0: I don't feel that holds water.
1: Oh, well, I'm not asking you to make a bucket of it. But here's the other one that he said, time travelers. What he is saying is that this is a way to catch time travelers. Because, let me tell you, from what I read here, because time travelers know the winning lottery numbers from the future.
0: Of course.
1: It's a way for the government to catch time travelers. And then they've said underneath it, allegedly.
0: It's the back to future prophecies.
1: Yeah.
0: Biff goes back in time, gets the sports almanac, and?
1: I don't know.
0: Oh, come on. You know Back to the Future.
1: I don't remember. My brain is heating up with this alfoil on my head.
0: Okay. We're in session.
1: We are in session. I've got more as well involving aliens
0: but I'll
1: get to, but we'd like to know your conspiracy theories. Please share them with us.
0: Tin Hat Tuesday. It's Jonesy and Amanda driving you home for Jam Nation.
6: Two

0: Hello there, it's Jonesy Demander driving you home on this Tuesday, an ordinary Tuesday, or is it?
1: Do you believe in that the world is flat? I don't know, eh?
0: Well, today is a Tin Hat Tuesday.
2: You've already heard my contribution, these things I saw during the week. One is that hedge funds are trying to ban the traders from taking Ozempic and other weight loss jabs because it deadens all their risk-taking impulses.
0: That kind of makes sense.
2: Kind of does, doesn't it? And how about this one? Do you think this makes sense? That the lottery is really the government's way of being able to pay off some dodgy debts. For example, Epstein won twice.
0: Yeah.
2: And also it's a way to catch time travellers. Duh.
0: I saw him with that giant novelty check.
2: Twice.
0: Cameron has joined us.
2: Hi, Cameron. What's your conspiracy theory?
3: Hello, Jonesy and Amanda. My theory is Hollywood has run out of fresh ideas.

0: for movies. That's why we're being pumped with remakes all the time.
1: Yeah. I don't think that's a conspiracy, Cameron. I think that's fact. I think that's happening. Marvel Universe, anyone?
2: Is there any, do you know why they're running out of ideas? Cameron,
1: have you got an idea, Cam?
0: They just keep remaking movies that were perfect first time round, like Willy Wonka remake, unnecessary. Some of the Planet Apes, unnecessary.
1: Yep.
0: Transformers going for 10 stories, unnecessary. Just go back and remake movies that didn't work first time, like Videodrome.
1: Okay, Videodrome. You know, I was talking about Snow White today, and I said, I was just having a chat before I came on. I have a life outside of this radio show.
2: Were you talking about Snow White?
1: The movie Snow White. And I said to my son, why did they remake Snow White? And he said, because Disney has a 75-year Disney policy on it or something like that. And I said, but Disney already owns Snow White. He said, no, they stopped them from anyone else making Snow White. So imagine, if you will, Tim Burton doing a version of Snow White. Mm. So instead they made this so-called woke Snow White. So they Disney-ified it. Do you know what I'm saying? So no one else would make it. So you wouldn't get like a Tim Burton style.
2: No, but if they own it, no one else could make it anyway.
1: Yeah, that's what I mean. So they and Disney have got pots of money, so they throw all this money at it. They make a dud
2: Snow White. So no one else will touch it.
1: And then all the other people go, I'm not going
2: to
1: make it.
2: So even when the rights are given up, no one else wants to touch it.
1: It's cursed.
2: Interesting. Thank you, Cameron.
1: Ace is with us.
2: Hi, Ace. What's your conspiracy?
3: Hi, my conspiracy is that with the floods that just recently happened in Nepal, they said that once that flood came down, that it wiped out all the internet and all the cell phones and everything like that. But I don't know about you guys, but every time I look at a cell phone tower, it's always on top of a mountain, not in the bottom of a valley. So I was wondering how that was possible. And I thought, well, maybe that they actually turned the internet and the cell phones off to stop survivors from going out onto the actual unsafe areas and looking for survivors themselves.
2: So you're saying they shut down information at a time when people most need information?
3: Potentially a form of crowd control.
1: Right, yeah, to stop people going there for looking for the people.
2: For their safety.
1: For their safety?
3: I think for their safety and also for the fact that it would sort of be quite horrifying to know that, you know, you're ringing someone and you can hear their phone underneath your feet in the mud.
1: Mm. So that would be terrible.
2: Yeah, so it's sort of a public safety thing to shut the phones off.
1: Ace, that seems reasonable.
2: That's interesting. Thank you, Ace.
1: And Mandy is with us.
2: Hello, Mandy. What's your conspiracy theory?
4: Hi, guys. My conspiracy theories is that Jesus Christ was a half-breed alien.
2: How does this come about? What made you think this?
4: Okay, well, Mary was a virgin and she had the whole virgin birth thing going on and was untouched by a man, but she became pregnant. Okay, so that was an alien who actually impregnated her. And then when she had the baby and he grew up and he was able to do all these wonderful wonderful miracle things that he was able to do, walk on water and such.
1: Yep. And the lepers, he cured the lepers.
4: Yeah,
1: the blind could see.
4: The blind see and, yeah.
2: So you're saying he's not the child of God, he's actually got alien abilities.
4: Well, that depends on whether you agree that alien and God are the same thing.
1: Goes against my Catholic guilt.
2: Now you've got more to be guilty about.
1: I know.
2: Aliens
1: just
2: as well.
1: Talking about that.
2: Mandy, thank you. We're going to take more. What have you got for us?
1: Please join us. It's Jonesy and Amanda driving you home for Jam Nation.
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2: No, we've got it.
1: Awesome.
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10: 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Jonesy and Amanda approve.

0: Hello there, it's Jonesy Demander driving you home this Tuesday. Not just any Tuesday, for it is a Tin Hat Tuesday.
1: Do you believe in that the world is flat? I don't know, eh?
0: Someone gave us praise the other day, said, thank God mainstream media is leading into this.
2: Are we leaning into it?
0: What we're doing is giving people a forum to talk.
2: That is true. That is true. Let's see what Stacey has to say. Hello, Stacey.
3: Hey, Amanda. How you doing?
2: Very well, thank you. What's your conspiracy theory?
3: Well, in the astrology world, Pluto is a very high-ruling planet for transformation and growth.
2: Mm-hmm.
3: Now, it also is the underlying planet for the shadow and the negative of the human. So my theory is that when this woke generation started coming, they, in quotation marks, started panicking that we might start using Pluto as a new force and a new beginning.
0: Right.
3: So they've stopped us learning about the planet.
0: And they made it a dwarf?
3: A dwarf planet that's no longer in the curriculum of learning and things.
2: So that we couldn't use it?
3: Well, we can still use it, but the new generation coming on, it won't be open to it as much as the older generation.
0: I see. What about Uranus? Can we still use that?
3: You could use that daily, I think, Jonesy.
2: It talks out of it. Thank you, Stacey.
0: Stacey's right.
2: Thank you, Stacey.
0: Stupid wokies.
2: Well, look who's here.
0: Oh.
2: It's Rob.
0: With his own intro.
4: To go where? To do what? To go where? To go where? To go where?
0: Oh.
4: To do what?
0: Rob.
4: To go where?
2: Hello, Rob.
0: How are you, mate?
4: Yeah, good. What about you?
2: Well, what have you got for us,
0: I like
2: Rob?
0: Having small talk with Rob. You know, you've been a big part of our show. It's nice.
4: What I've got for you today is the first tram, electric tram.
0: Yep.
4: Coming to operation in 1889.
2: Yeah.
4: A full 5 years before the first power plant was built.
2: How does that happen?
4: Don't know.
0: Yep. Okay. Actually, you're right there, Rob, because the electrified tram system this was in Victoria, wasn't it?
4: Yes. In 1889, they first started the trams.
0: Yep.
4: And the first power plant, Spencer Street Power Plant, was completed in 1894.
2: So are you saying how could it have access to electricity?
0: How's the tram running?
4: There can only be one explanation, radiant energy.
2: And what does what is radiant energy? Where do we get that from?
4: In the atmosphere. It's what Nikola Tesla worked on.
2: Oh, okay. Yeah. And how come we don't use that more often?
4: Well, J.P. Morgan shut him down because when he found out that electricity couldn't be metered, right, so they couldn't charge for it, they shut him down, right, because it's free energy. It comes from the atmosphere.
0: Right. This is fascinating. Because you know something? Sydney had a great tram situation. Then the dopes that run the city said people are going to drive their car into the city, so they ripped up all the tram tracks, and then some 60, 70 years later, the dopes around the city said, you know what we've got to do? Get cars out of the city.
2: I don't think that's...
0: Let's put tram tracks
2: back. I don't think that's conspiracy. I think that's just
0: no,
2: it's council
0: just government
2: planning.
0: Incompetence.
2: Rob, thank you.
0: Rob, thank you. Well done.
4: Not a problem.
0: We'll talk to you next week. Keep your eyes open.
2: Keep conspiring.
0: No, Rob's not conspiring. He is a conduit.
2: He's a conduit. That's true.
0: And if you've got any, please, jonesydemander.com.au. Mainstream media is hearing you, man.
2: Well, coming up in the next...
0: Man is just going to go off and eat some babies.
2: Me?
0: Yeah, that's, the conspiracy theory.
2: Oh, okay. That's right. I keep forgetting about the baby eating thing. Coming up in the next hour, we have, of course, Instagram, but also picking up people from the airport.
0: Ooh.
2: Where do you stand on that?
0: Sounds like pub test to me. It's Jonesy Demanda driving you home for Jam Nation.
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0: I always feel good after THT. That's Tin Hat Tuesday.
2: Why do you feel good?
0: I just feel like,
2: well,
0: you know,
2: because we all scratch our heads when we take off the foil. Foil. It makes our heads itchy.
0: It does overheat your brain a bit.
2: It does. Yesterday,
0: don't worry, Ryan.
2: Yesterday on the show, we were talking about balloons because I thought for Father's Day, I'd blow up some balloons, decorate the lounge room, et cetera, et cetera. And
0: didn't you attach some balloons to a bottle of beer?
2: This is what an idiot I am. I thought I'd get some balloons, attach them to strings and tie them around a little thing of beers and have them float in the air. It's only when I'd tied the strings I realised, why would they float in the air? Balloons don't float on their own.
0: You don't have helium.
2: No.
0: You have a source of hot air, but no.
2: No. What an idiot.
0: Yeah.
2: Anyway.
0: You did a science show.
2: As I blew up the balloons, I lamented, I think balloons are harder to blow up than they used to. And you said, you don't think so. Have another go. Have a go at the balloon.
0: Well,
2: I think they're really hard to blow up these days, and I don't know why. I think they're thicker.
0: Do we have to do
2: I think
0: this?
2: It's harder. Come on, look at you. In the old days, two breaths would have made a really big balloon.
0: What about two breaths?
2: Yeah, that's two breaths. Look how small your balloon is.
0: My balloon is fine, thank you. Don't shame it.
2: And you didn't think that, you don't think they're harder?
0: No.
2: And now blow up the balloon. We put this to our socials.
0: Yeah, well, okay.
2: And the question was,
0: so you were
2: saying,
0: because my argument was that big balloon would be skimping on the amount of rubber that they put in the balloon, so they should be easier to blow up, not harder.
2: No, I think they have to be more responsible because they're probably popping in kids' faces and things, so they've made them thicker. I don't know the truth of that, but here's what people think.
0: Mm-hmm.
2: Are balloons harder to blow up nowadays? We put a poll on our socials. 83% said yes.
0: Maybe people just don't have the lung capacity anymore.
2: That you have.
0: Yeah. Maybe they don't.
2: Maybe they don't. So thank you. I feel vindicated. Balloons are harder to blow up than they used to.
0: Okay.
2: Having said that, if you get a regular balloon, it still won't just bob up and down in the air.
0: No, you've got to put helium in
2: it. I do know that.
0: Did you know mine helium? I didn't know that.
2: It's a weird thing, isn't
0: it? It's a helium mine.
2: When miners go in there, they start talking like that and become jockeys.
0: They go in with a big Russell Crowe at my signal.
2: Unleash it!
0: We've got a hairy discussion coming up.
2: No, it's not hairy.
0: It's hairy.
2: Well, it's about picking people up at the airport.
0: Yep.
2: And a really interesting dilemma that kicked this off.
0: Yep. Well, we'll talk about that. Instagram makes its return as well. If you would like to be a part of Instagram, jonesyandamanda.com.au. It's Jonesy and Amanda driving you home for Jan.

0: Hello, it's Jonesy and Amanda driving you home.
1: I've read an interesting dilemma. Was it a dilemma? It could be. Could be for you, Brendan, a can of worms, pub test, a whip poll, all of those things.
0: We've certainly got an intro for it.
1: Yes, that's right. But this is a very specific set of circumstances, but it broadens out.
0: Mm-hmm.
1: So have a listen to this. This man, he's a new father. He lives in Australia. He lives 2 hours from the nearest town.
0: Okay.
1: Rural Australia.
0: Which state?
1: I don't know.
0: Okay.
1: But his parents are coming from overseas to meet the baby. His parents are in their late 60s, so they're not elderly people. They're coming to meet the baby.
0: Mm-hmm.
1: They're flying internationally. I don't know from where or how long they'll have been flying, but they want him or them to pick them up at the airport.
0: The parents do?
1: Yeah. And he's saying, look, we live, it'll be a 4-hour round trip.
0: Mm.
1: There's a baby seat in the car. Even if the whole family doesn't go, if it's just him, he's away from home for 4 hours with a newborn and a wife at home. And he said to the parents, why don't you hire a car?
0: Mm-hmm.
1: And they said, we'd have to drive on the other side of the road. We're not comfortable with that.
0: Okay, so they're coming from the US?
1: Or maybe
0: parts
1: Europe,
0: of Europe?
1: I don't know.
0: Germany.
1: And then he said, you can get the train because we're near a major train. So you get the train from near the airport straight
0: yep.
1: to us. And they said that it was too confusing. They didn't feel comfortable. They are really pressuring him to go and pick them up. And this is, as I said, a unique set of circumstances.
0: It's just interesting. So these parents, how old are they?
1: In their late 60s, as I said.
0: Late
1: so they're not
0: 60s.
1: They're not elderly people.
0: So if they were Gen X parents, we just do it. Gen X just gets stuff done. Like, I wouldn't expect my kids to come and pick me up if that situation was around the other way, if it was me. If
1: no.
0: I was coming into town, I wouldn't expect my – I don't pick up anyone for the airport.
1: We'll get to that in a minute. But in this circumstance, it's interesting. People were divided about this. Some people have said if someone's not willing to pick up their loved ones, it's a red flag. I'm sick of this red flag business. Give me a break.
0: No.
1: Picking up family members is a polite gesture. It's the least you could do of a loved one traveling to see you. If you've had a baby, the people who are coming to see you, your parents, whoever it is,
0: mm-hmm.
1: part of that duty is, yes, to look and meet the baby, but it's also to take care of the new parents. And if you're expecting them to spend 4 hours of their day with a newborn baby and a baby seat in the car, to come and pick you up,
0: mm-hmm.
1: that's not looking after the parents who are sleep-deprived.
0: I'm on the kids' side here.
1: I am too.
0: And okay, Sydney Airport, worst airport in the world to pick up anyone from.
1: Yes. And if,
0: worst
1: I agree.
0: Ever. They make it so hard.
1: They make it so hard. You pretty
0: dreadful.
1: Much have to park your
0: you
1: car.
0: You wouldn't even bother.
1: Get out of the car and spend $70 yep. on parking.
0: And then once
1: get
0: you
1: out of the car,
0: see the druid and you pass some shekels
1: and
0: across
1: then try and
0: arm.
1: Find a way. And then when they yeah. arrive, you take that suitcase, you wheel yeah. them halfway around the airport to get back to your car.
0: Sydney, the worst. Gold Coast. If you live in the Gold Coast, perfect airport. Gold Coast, you pretty much drive onto the tarmac, pick up your loved ones and get out of there.
1: Yeah.
0: Gold Coast is great.
1: But there's a certain-
0: Adelaide's good. You know, Adelaide, have you ever been to Adelaide?
1: Yes,
0: airport?
1: Of course I have.
0: They're good.
1: But there's a certain age you get to, and you've said this yourself, where you don't move a fridge for your friends, you don't move house for your friends. I think there's
0: I'll move one object, but not a bunch of objects.
1: For friends?
0: Yeah, yeah. So I'll move like a fridge, yes. But if moving house, once you're over 30, that's actually 40, okay? Once you're over 40, you get professional movers.
1: And what about picking up from an airport? I think, particularly in major cities where it's so hard, dropping off's one thing
0: because
1: you're going to swing by, open the door, kick them out.
0: Yeah.
1: The pickup is really is a lot to ask of somebody.
0: Oh, definitely, especially in Sydney.
1: Don't ask
0: Sydney,
1: anyone to pick you up from the airport.
0: Waste your time.
1: No, don't do it. Just don't do it. So why don't we make that bit a pub test?
0: I was thinking is it a can of worms, but no, it's not or a whip pie.
1: We'll talk about it further. We'll hone the argument.
0: We'll hone it. Ooh, we'll hone the argument. This could be a good intro.
1: No, that's not a new segment.
0: Jonesy and Amanda's big hone.
1: No.
0: Maybe a pub test. It's Jonesy and Amanda driving you home for Jam
2: this
0: Nation.
2: This is 2EC. 80s hits you love. The 90s and 2000s. 60s and 70s tracks that stand the test of time. 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
10: 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We were both too tired to sleep.

0: Hello there, it's Jonesy and Amanda driving you home this Tuesday afternoon when there's big issues to discuss and there's big, things to fry.
1: When there's big things to fry, we go into the fry pan where we have a kitchen.
0: No, that's another time. No, today is pub test. As Sam likes to say.
2: The good old-fashioned pub test.
0: It's the arbiter of what everyone thinks.
1: We were talking earlier about a very specific set of circumstances. A couple who have a newborn baby, the dad of the baby, his parents are visiting from overseas. He lives 2 hours. They live 2 hours from the airport, and the flying-in parents are expecting the newborn's parents to come pick them up at the airport. But let's have a broader discussion about picking anyone up from the airport. It's a lot to ask of somebody, and I would never ask somebody.
0: But as I said before, Sydney Airport put me off picking up anyone from that airport because
1: they make it so hard and expensive and all the rest of it.
0: When we go to go and see Maeve at Tweed Heads.
1: Your mother-in-law.
0: Yeah, it's so easy. Yeah. The Gold Coast is just good. My sister-in-law comes in literally out the front. It's like you're a rock star.
1: Yeah.
0: Melbourne's good. Tullamarine's good. Because they've got a little, they give you a bit of time. I don't think you can pick up from the front anymore. Like, you used to be able to.
1: Well, in Sydney, though, it's almost impossible. And the drop-off, you can just go, they all get out. That's one thing. But the pick-up is just too convoluted, too hard, too stressful.
0: Yep.
1: Don't ask me to pick anyone up from the airport.
0: And what sort of enraged me a bit when you said it's a red flag, don't you love your family if you don't pick them up from the airport? Jemai Rye, you went to Edinburgh recently.
3: Yeah, Mum and Dad, they dropped me off and picked me up.
1: Did they?
3: Yeah, they did.
1: And you're only gone for 3 days.
3: I know.
0: Yeah, I know.
3: I said to Mum, like, you don't, and it was 6 a.m., like, the pickup was at 6 a.m.
1: It always is.
3: Yeah.
0: Were they throwing streamers?
3: No.
1: Wow. And how far do you live from the airport? About an hour?
3: Yeah.
0: Duh.
1: Wow.
0: Have you given your dad the bottle of whiskey yet?
3: No, that's on the weekend.
0: John, gird your loins. He won't get cirrhosis from drinking it because it's a thimble.
1: Picking up anyone from the airport, does this pass the pub test?
0: Yes.
1: Maybe we're just curmudgeons.
0: Maybe we are. Maybe we're just giant red flags. It's Jonesy and Amanda driving you home for Jam Nation.
4: Across the Far

0: Hello there, it's Jonesy Demander driving you home this Tuesday afternoon when there's big issues to discuss.
1: No, we're not doing any big issues. If you don't mind, we're giving money away. Well,
2: that's
3: Free money,
4: extra cash,
5: any money, Jonesy and Demander's.
1: You're a fool.
0: 10 questions, 60 seconds on the clock. You could pass if you don't know an answer. We'll come back to that question if time permits. You get all the questions right, you win $1,000.
1: You can make it $2,000 by answering a bonus question, but it is double or nothing.
0: Edward is in Oakford. Edward, maybe we could talk to you about picking up people from the airport.
1: Do you do it, Edward?
6: Do I do what, the airport?
1: Do you pick people up from the airport?
6: Oh, geez, well, if I have to, yeah, but that's all the way up Tonkinola.
0: But Perth Airport's pretty good. Oh, no, they've got the new thing now. You've got to do the same thing as you have to do in every other state.
1: Yeah.
0: Except for, like, Hobart. That's good.
1: I reckon if dropping people off is one thing. Picking up is too much of an ask. All right, Edward, let's
0: We're feeling a bit guilty, Edward.
1: Because, yes, we're wondering if we're just curmudgeons who can't be bothered picking up friends from the airport.
6: Well, that's pretty rude, I think. But
1: yeah,
6: okay.
0: Now we're curmudgeons.
1: Oh, now we are curmudgeons.
0: Edward, we want to give you $2,000.
1: Let's see what we do. First of all, you're up for $1,000. 10 questions, 60 seconds. Do say pass if you're not sure, Edward, okay? Because you might be able to come back.
6: Yeah, no worries.
1: All right, Edward, here we go. Question number one. What colour is our $10 note?
6: Blue.
1: Question two. What type of animal was Dora the Explorer's best friend?
6: Dora the Explorer's a monkey.
1: Question three. What body part do we hear with?
6: Our ears.
1: Question four. Julie Goodwin won which Australian TV show? Question five, what does a fish breathe through?
6: Its gills.
1: Question six, Dog Days Are Over is a hit by the band Florence and the...
6: Machine.
1: Question seven, what's the opposite of stale?
6: Fresh.
1: Question eight, how many events are in a decathlon?
6: That would be 10.
1: Question nine, how many children did Kurt Cobain have?
6: Oh, geez. I actually don't know. Let's go with two.
1: Oh. Only had one.
6: He had one legitimate one. We don't know.
1: Well, Edward obviously has some information he'd like to share with
0: Edward.
1: The class. And do you know Julie Goodwin? She won MasterChef.
6: I literally wrote that down, and I went that when you were going to come back to it. That's what I was going to say. So I really only missed Alan Kirk Cobain.
1: And I think you did really well with Dory the Explorer's friend, the monkey.
0: The monkey, Edward. You're our guy. We'll pick you up.
1: I would pick you up from the airport. I would, Edward.
6: Oh, and I would love that. Can you take me to a bar straight away?
0: Straight away, obviously.
1: Yes, duh. Well, thank you, Edward. Thank you for playing.
0: If you'd like to be a part of Instagram, jonesydemander.com.au and our pub test, picking up people from the airport, or are Jonesy Demander giant curmudgeons? That's coming up. It's Jonesy Demander driving you home for Jam Nation.
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4: 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Pointless. Shouting with Jonesy and Amanda? Therapeutic.

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0: Hello there, it's Jonesy and Amanda driving you home. You know, I don't know about you, but it's been a hell of a week.
1: Let's get down to the pub.
2: The pub test.
3: Pub test.
2: Do the pass the pub test. If something sounds unlikely, then it should fail the pub test.
3: Yeah, the pub test.
4: It doesn't pass the sniff test.
5: Stop it. It's not helpful.
1: We first started talking about picking up people from the airport because of a Reddit thread that I saw. And a man and his wife living in Australia, 2 hours from the nearest town. They've just had a baby. His parents are visiting from overseas to meet the baby. They're flying in and they expect him or maybe the entire family to drive a four-hour round trip with a newborn baby or to leave the baby at home with the mother and abandon her for 4 hours, tired, sleep-deprived parents, to pick them up from the airport. They said they were confused. They didn't want to drive. They didn't want to take public transport. So it made us think about, even on a smaller scale, picking someone up from the airport. Are we curmudgeons because we don't want to do it? Dropping off, happy to do it. It's easy. Picking up is really hard.
0: I would never expect anyone to pick me up from the airport. Although I do when not expected, but when I go to the Gold Coast to visit my mother-in-law, my sister-in-law comes and picks us up. But Gold Coast Airport there at Coolangatta, it's rock star parking.
1: Yep.
0: Straight out the front.
1: Yep.
0: You literally get off the plane.
1: It's so hard in Sydney.
0: Great.
1: You have to park, walk 100
0: Sydney.
1: Miles. Pick someone up, pay an enormous amount of money, take
0: it's like you're
1: really
0: on Ninja
1: hard.
0: Warrior.
1: So this is the pub test today. Picking someone up from the airport, does it pass the pub test?
6: It applies to me perfectly because I'm literally on the way home now to get in the car to go pick up my mum and sister from the airport. I think it does pass the pub test because I would go and pick up my parents and anyone regardless because it's just what I do.
7: I live 20 minutes from the airport and I always offer to pick people up and drop them off, but I would never expect anyone to do it for me because it's usually out of the way and it's inconvenient. So I think if they offer, definitely say yes, but I wouldn't ask.
8: Look, I have no issue with it. I think it's quite an interesting discussion. I used to pick my daughter up all the time. Doesn't bother me, and it depends how you do it. Organise the time she arrives or who arrives. Meet in there at the table parking and pick them up.
9: I hate picking up anyone from the airport, but I just think 2 hours away or the four-hour, you know, return trip is far too long. I think that the parents should be catching an Uber.
10: Mate, I live 25 minutes from the airport, so I'm the go-to guy to pick up. I worked at the airport for 30 years. I know every nook and cranny. I've never paid for parking there. And never pay to pick people up.
11: My dogs are probably going to get noisy because they're about to get to the beach. If we have a bus service, and it's called the Gold Bus Service, but we call it the Nobody Loves Me Bus, and if anyone's going to or from the airport, we just drop them and pick them up as the Nobody Loves Me Bus. Dogs, you really are ridiculous.
0: The Nobody Loves Me Bus.
1: Dear me.
0: Our pub test tomorrow. Jonesy and Amanda, are they big curmudgeon
1: maybe
0: red flags?
1: We are.
12: Righto,
1: we
12: you
1: are.
12: Two. That's
1: we
12: enough.
1: Well, tomorrow is TikTok Tucker.
0: Ooh.
1: Don't eat between now and then, Brendan.
0: I will put myself on the supermodel ice cube and sunflower seed diet.
1: Not too many sunflower seeds, all right?
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Oh, what a night. 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
6: Hey there, it's Darren Katrupi in the Far South Coast newsroom with your local news first. The New South Wales Rugby League has launched an investigation into what occurred at full time of the Group 16 First Grade Grand Final on Sunday afternoon. A brawl erupted after hundreds of fans of the Tathra Seagulls and Bega Roosters converged onto Bega Rec Ground amongst the players. Multiple people hurled verbal obscenities at, pushed and punched opposing team supporters, and one man was pushed to the ground before being kicked and punched a number of times. In response to our questions, a New South Wales Rugby League spokesman says they have a zero tolerance policy towards antisocial behaviour and will make no further comment while the process is ongoing. A man has not applied for bail after his arrest following an alleged police pursuit in the Batemans Bay CBD. Neck Angel Gorman is accused of making a run for it after smashing a stolen car into three other vehicles at the Orient Street Beach Road intersection. He was chased on foot before being apprehended near the courthouse. The 28-year-old has been charged with two counts of stealing a motor vehicle, three of destroying or damaging property, police pursuit, not stopping, driving recklessly, and dishonestly obtaining financial advantage by deception. He'll face court again next week. Relief for some Year 12 Bega High School students this morning. They have just completed their major practical projects and performances for the high school certificate. Rob chose to build a timber canoe and says the 4.5 metre long project, made predominantly out of cedar, took countless hours to create.
7: The designing probably took, I don't know, 20, like, it was pretty easy because I just sit at the computer. But the actual build upwards of 300 hours.
6: The projects have been marked for the HSC, but students and teachers will now have to wait until December 16 to find out the results. In local sport, Bega is setting high expectations for the 2027 Group 16 competition. The Roosters still wondering how they lost one of the closest grand finals in decades, 12-11, to back-to-back premiers Tathra. Co-captain coach Gus Smith says he's already making plans to go one better next season.
1: Just puts a fire in the belly. We'll be back bigger and better next year. We've come from a long way being on the bottom, so we'll be back next year.
6: That's your latest local news and sport. I'm Darren Katrubi.
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8: Hi, I'm Phoebe Humphrey. Labor is facing a fight when it comes to our social media feeds. The My Feed, My Way laws would force social media giants to let their users opt out of online algorithms. The coalition claims it censors free speech, while the Greens want an opt-in model. A second child has died following a horror crash outside of Melbourne. An 11-year-old boy who was airlifted to hospital died overnight after the four-wheel drive rolled yesterday. A 7-year-old girl died at the scene, while 5 other children were injured. The female driver was also taken to hospital. The dad of 2 Aussie brothers killed in Mexico is set to testify. 3 local men are on trial following the deaths of Jake and Callum Robinson and their American friend, who were on a surfing trip in 2024. Mum Deborah was supposed to give evidence on day one, but the court deemed it unnecessary. And Prince George has started his first day of high school at his dad's old stomping ground. Prince William and Kate walked their eldest son into Eton College.
3: Whale Coast Realty, Narooma. Proven, trusted, local. 2EC. Your sport now.
8: In sport, Tom Liberatore has opened up about his decision to retire from AFL. The Bulldogs Premiership star departs the game after 283 matches, citing ongoing health concerns as his main reason. He's told Seven what he plans to do with his spare time.
9: Play a bit of golf, just hang out with his son a bit more.
8: And the Cowboys gamble at the NRL judiciary is paid off. Reuben Cotter is free to play in Saturday's elimination final against the Sharks after successfully having his careless high tackle charge downgraded. That's the latest news and sport.
3: Bendigo Bank, Batemans Bay, Community Bank. 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
10: Well, this morning we have a strong wind warning for the Batemans Coast and a gale warning for the Eden Coast. Let's have a look at the Batemans Coast. South to southwesterlies at 15 to 25 knots, increasing to 20 to 30 knots as the morning goes on. Seas 1 to 1.5 metres, increasing to 2 to 3 metres this morning on a southerly 1 to 1.5 metre swell, increasing to 2 to 3 metres during this afternoon. And tide times at gorgeous Tura Beach. There's going to be a high tide at 10 to 7, 1.39 metres, and a low tide this afternoon at 12.21.
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10: Good morning. It's going to be mostly cloudy for Wednesday. Finding up tomorrow to mostly sunny conditions, 17 to 21. Sunny on Friday, 17 to 22. And on Saturday, more sunshine, 19 to 25 degrees. Today, heading for just 15 for Merimbula and Eden, 16 for Narooma, Bega 17, Maruya 18, and Batemans Bay chasing 19 degrees. It's currently 4 in Bega, 7 in Merimbula and Eden, in the Bay and Maruya 8, and 10 currently in Narooma. For news, weather and our job file, 2ec.com.au.
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10: Welcome to Wednesday, the 9th of September. How did you sleep? All right, yeah, it was cooler last night too, I thought. So I felt that it was a nice, cosy night. And when I had to get up, I'm thinking, oh, okay. Yeah, all right, though, I don't mind today, because the last couple of mornings, I have to tell you, after all the excitement of my 30th anniversary and my party on the weekend, I've been a little bit weary, I have to say, but both Darren and I decided this morning we're both feeling a little bit more energetic. You know, it takes it out of you, all that excitement and having fun. It must be something to do with my age, maybe. Anyway, there's lots happening on a local level, so I'm going to share heaps of that with you this morning. Our brand new competition kickoff for that is getting close. 7 past 6. The Brekkie Bar on the far south coast, 2EC.

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0: better music and more of it for you on 2EC, quarter past six, Wednesday morning, 9th of September. Thanks to Masterton Homes in the Bay, Harvey Norman, Bateman's Bay and Tura Beach. G'day, Kimmy here. Now, it's National Child Protection Week and there's an event happening in Bega today at the Bega Showground Hall. There's a couple of sessions, so if you can't go along to the early one because you're working, you can go after work, which is great. So the first session is 10 a.m. till 2 p.m. and then again 4 p.m. until 6:30. And the mantra is every conversation matters, shifting conversation to action. So while you're there, you can visit the Forest of Action. It's an immersive artwork created by preschools all over the Bega Valley, showcasing the kids' ideas about safety for them, belonging, connection and hope. So they get to tell us what they need as kids. It's for family, it's for friends, there's going to be games, food. It will be really, really wonderful. So as I said, a couple of sessions. It's going to make sure everyone gets the opportunity to go along and have a look at the Bega Showground Hall today, 10 a.m. until 2 p.m. and again this afternoon from 4 p.m. Until 6:30 for National Child Protection Week. I reckon that is fantastic. And that immersive, little artwork that they've done, I think will be lovely. I can't imagine what it looks like at the moment in my mind's eye, but if it's the kids telling us what they need to feel safe, to feel connected, belonging, and have hope, and I think it'll be terrific.
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10: Hey Norm, how good is living?
11: 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Oh, worm life is the good life.
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8: It was the year Charles and Di got divorced. Scientists cloned a sheep and we heard the Spice Girls for the first time. But the biggest event of 1996 was Kimmy waking up the South Coast for the first time. Congratulations on 30 years from the team at 2EC.

0: 2EC, better music and more of it in Pambula and Yellow Pinch on 105 and the free iHeart app. Tops of 15 to 19 degrees today. It is going to remain cloudy according to the Bureau. In Kyanga right now, it's 10 degrees. Now, the 24-hour row for mental fitness, helping Gotcha for Life, is happening at the Maruya Surf Lifesaving Club. It is going to be yet another fantastic event. It's happening this weekend. Now, it kicks off with a barbecue at the surf club at 11. The rowing gets underway at midday and then obviously wraps up on Sunday at midday. So it's pretty amazing. It's a great event. It's a grueling event, but, you know, they work as a team and you can get involved too. It's up to anyone who wants to go down and be a part of it for Gotcha for Life and Are You Okay? And just getting together, that beautiful community spirit, keeping in touch with one another, also just doing something physical. You know how great it does for your chemicals in your brain. And, yeah, just being together, I think, is massive. It's also an opportunity for you to donate to the team. And tomorrow in the Brekkie Bar, I'm going to be talking to Kimberly. See, she's part of the Maruya Surf Lifesaving Club. So I'm going to catch up with her and she's going to tell us all about the 24-hour row for mental fitness with Maruya Surf Lifesaving Club. 27 past six, we're heading to the newsroom. Local news first, of course, with Darren Katrupi, and we'll update the latest in national news.
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12: Morning, it's Darren Katrupi in the Far South Coast newsroom with your local news first. A man will stand trial accused of helping set fire to Batemans Bay's KFC loading dock to tie up police before stealing a cash rewards machine from a local club. Joshua Hicks has been formally committed to face Bega District Court after earlier pleading not guilty to the theft from the Catalina Club in September last year, which police say netted $60,000. The 26-year-old remains free on bail ahead of the trial. Hicks ordered to appear in Sydney's Downing Centre District Court for their callover list on September 23, when a trial date will be set. An Eden man has been placed under virtual house arrest as part of his release conditions after appearing in court. Yesterday, the Bail Division Court heard Kyle Callanan was arrested after a warrant issued for his arrest for failing to appear on alleged breach AVO and property damage offences from back in June. His lawyer, Jaden Nimrod, told the court that was because he was never served with a court attendance notice. Judge Therese Sia agreed to release him on strict conditions, including a nightly curfew, reporting to police three times a week, and staying at least 200 metres away from the complainant's home in the town. He'll face Eden Local Court later today on unrelated matters. Batemans Bay residents are being invited to participate in an online survey for the revised master plan for the town. Yorubadala Shire Council is having another crack at the major planning project after an independent assessment panned their first attempt. Yorubadala Shire Council says the survey will be open until September 30 via their website. Men's sheds along the far south coast are joining the other 1,300-odd around Australia to celebrate their positive impact on mental health as part of Men's Sheds Week. Across the region, there are men's sheds located in Narooma, Bermagui, Batemans Bay, Mogo, Churros, Maruya and Quorma. National Executive Officer David Helmer says they provide a sense of belonging, support, mentoring, skill sharing and help for local communities.
2: We surveyed 250 sheds in the last year and we worked out there's roughly about 200,000 hours just between those 250 sheds put into volunteering. But I think what's most important is the vast majority of them, I think it was like 99%, feel like it's improving their health and well-being.
12: In local sport, Woolloomla has won the right to play Tathra in the Far South Coast Women's First Grade Grand Final this weekend. The ladies who finished their regular soccer season in third spot knocked over the higher-ranked Marimbula in the preliminary final 1-0. The Seagulls go into the decider as heavy favourites after beating Woolloomla three times throughout the season. That's your latest local news and sport. I'm Darren Katrupi.
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5: Hi, I'm Phoebe Humphrey. The death toll from a horror crash outside of Melbourne has climbed to two, with an 11-year-old boy losing his fight for life in hospital overnight. A 7-year-old girl died at the scene yesterday when an 8-seater four-wheel drive lost control. Five other children were injured while the female driver is in hospital for observation. The Deputy Governor of the Reserve Bank has spoken about the challenges of getting inflation under control ahead of the next board meeting at the end of the month. There's a growing fear the RBA will use it to inflict a fourth rate hike for the year. Andrew Houser telling 7:30 inflation is still too high.
13: And that's why we raise interest rates three times at the beginning of this year. And the question now, frankly, for us is have we done enough or is more needed?
5: And hundreds of flights have been grounded at airports across the UK. An air traffic control issue is affecting Heathrow and Gatwick airports. The issue has since been resolved, but there are expected to be knock-on delays.
0: Whale Coast Realty Narooma, helping you move on with confidence. 2EC, your sport now.
5: In sport, relief for the Cowboys with Reuben Cotter free to play in Saturday night's elimination final against the Sharks. The co-captain successfully had his high tackle charge downgraded at the NRL judiciary last night. The Western Bulldogs will reportedly go all in trying to recruit Brownlow medalist Matt Rowell if they miss out on Zach Butters in the off-season. And Arena Sabalenka is
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0: decades, one voice and countless laughs. Celebrating 30 years of Kimmy on the South Coast's 2EC.
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4: Well, it is going to be quite a nice day if you just like a bit of cloud and a bit of cool weather. We're sort of back to winter. There's definitely a change in the air temperature this morning, but it will remain mostly cloudy right along the coast. Our coast watch today, we do have a strong wind warning for the Batemans Coast and a gale warning for the Eden Coast. Heading for tops of 15 for Merimbula and Eden, Naruma 16, 17 for Bega, Maruya 18 and 19 for Batemans Bay. It's 4 in Bega, 7 in Merimbula and Eden, 10 in Batemans Bay and Maruya, and in Naruma, it's currently 10 degrees. For news, weather and our Mexican Wave competition, you can register at 2ec.com.au.
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cheers to those moments in music you just have to crank up. 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

0: more of it. Matchbox 20, so good, 3 a.m. Bit of Police in there too, speaking of good, great, fantastic, 14 to 7. G'day, Kimmy here. Now, yesterday I talked to a fabulous man by the name of Brian Nichol, who is the lead singer of great Aussie pub rock band The Radiators. They're going to be part of the lineup for Sunset Sounds at the Tilba Valley Winery and Ale House on Saturday the 14th of November. So that's pretty much 9 weeks away from this Saturday. Now, tickets are selling very well, but look, you don't want to miss out, because if you've been thinking, I've got to get my tickets for that because I really want to go, don't dilly-dally. Get into it. OzTix, so O-Z-T-I-X, OzTix.com.au will get you your tickets. But if you missed that chat with Brian yesterday, I'm going to replay it again after 7 o'clock. He's a really great guy. And one of the reasons I want to replay it is because he's got a huge local connection to the far south coast, brought up and went to school and created his first band in Bega. Yep, that's where he's from. So a lot of far south coast connection. We'll do that after 7 on 2EC. 80s hits you love.
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0: 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Gotta get up. Gotta go to work.
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7: 30 years of waking up at the crack of dawn. And somehow she still sounds more awake than the rest of us. How does she do it? Celebrating 30 years of Kimmy on the South Coast's 2EC.

0: awesome song, Simple Minds from Glasgow. Don't you forget about me. 5 to 7 now. The Maruya Hospital Auxiliary are always very proactive in raising money, usually for equipment for Maruya Hospital. Absolutely. And they've done a fantastic job over the years, over the decades, really. And at this time of the year, you know, spring is here and we start really enjoying being outside and in particular, enjoying our gardens. And the Maruya District Hospital Auxiliary are going to be hosting an open garden at 76 Berryman Drive, Congo. Put this in your social diary. What a nice thing to do on a Saturday. The 26th of this month between 10 and 3. So you'll be able to wander around the garden. You can enjoy a Devonshire tea. You can also buy some plants if you want to. There's lots of stuff going on. So well done to the Maruya District Hospital Auxiliary. Yet another great event raising money for equipment for Maruya Hospital. The open garden is at 76 Berryman Drive at Congo on Saturday, the 26th of September. Remember to put your sunscreen on this time of the year. The UV rating's starting to get higher. But how relaxing just wandering around, having some scones and jam and cream and a cup of tea. Sounds beautiful. 3 to 7. We're heading to the newsroom. Local news first, of course, with Darren Catrupi. Phoebe Humphrey will update the latest in national news. And if you missed my chat yesterday with Brian Nicol, lead singer of The Radiators, on their way to the coast in November, it's coming up after 7.
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8: Hey there, it's Darren Katrupi in the Far South Coast newsroom with your local news first. A court has heard a man had to be taken to hospital for a toe injury after legging it from police following a chase in the Batemans Bay CBD early this week. Nick Angel Gorman is charged with two counts of stealing a motor vehicle, three of destroying or damaging property, police chase, not stopping and driving recklessly, and dishonestly obtaining a financial advantage by deception. Police allege he was driving a stolen white sedan that crashed into three other vehicles near the local police station about 4 o'clock on Monday afternoon. He didn't apply for bail during a brief court appearance yesterday and will front court again from jail next week. The New South Wales Rugby League has taken over an investigation into violent confrontations between fans at the conclusion of the thrilling Group 16 First Grade Grand Final on Sunday. Group 16 officials were shocked when opposing Bega and Tathra supporters started hurling verbal abuse, pushing, shoving and throwing punches at each other on Bega Rec Ground, while others started celebrating and commiserating with the players. The New South Wales Rugby League has told us they've received reports of an incident which is alleged to have occurred and are presently making inquiries in relation to those reports. A Far South Coast High School principal says he expects his industrial technology students to score well after completing major high school certificate projects. Bega High School has this year submitted 7 works for HSC assessment after hundreds of hours were poured into each of them using the school's on-site workshop. Principal Scott DeFina says they're very impressive creations, including a timber canoe.
12: There's an electric guitar, which the body has been shaped in 4 axes. Also, there's a student desk, which is made. There's a large queen-size bed. There's a cabinet or a side cabinet. There's a table as well, so a dining table.
8: Marks will be revealed on December 16. In local sport, Bega co-captain coach Gus Smith has thanked his players for the great strides they've made in the Group 16 competition this year. The club and supporters still trying to come to terms with their 12-11 golden point extra time loss to Tathra in Sunday's grand final. Gus says he and fellow captain coach Zach Sadler are so proud of what they've achieved this season.
13: They've just done everything I've asked for them all year. Not one person has whinged, and it just goes to the whole club. They've just instilled so much trust in Zach and I, and we've just had the backing of the club the whole time, but unfortunately it's not our day. That's footy. There's always a loser, there's a winner. It just depends what you do with it.
8: That's your latest local news and sport. I'm Darren Katrupi.
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14: Hi, I'm Phoebe Humphrey. Labor and the Coalition will clash over a crackdown on social media algorithms. The My Feed My Way laws will force tech giants to send notifications to new and current users, offering them the option to opt out of algorithms and offer them a feed of simply the accounts they follow. If the Coalition votes against the laws, the federal government could be forced to bring in tougher measures supported by the Greens. A Perth father is expected to testify today in Mexico in the murder trial of brothers Jake and Callum Robinson. The pair, along with their American friend, were killed while on a surfing trip in 2024. Martin Robinson is tipped to be called into the stand on day 2, but his wife Deborah was ultimately told her testimony was no longer necessary yesterday. A manhunt has ended for the fugitive accused of attacking his brother and parents with an axe east of Melbourne. Police tracked down 48-year-old Peter O'Ryan last night and have taken him into custody. And an 8th Australian has been found safe after the flood disaster in Nepal and Tibet. 35 Aussies remain unaccounted for.
11: Whale Coast Realty Narooma. Your property, their passion. 2EC. Your sport now.
14: In sport, Essendon is continuing its push to get James Heard back at the club. Officials have reached out to the former coach and are set to meet later this week, although Heard's not too happy. That was leaked to the media shortly after.
15: When you are thinking about your future, your career, what you're going to do, you'd like to be able to do that behind closed doors to a certain extent, and you should be entitled to do that.
14: They're on 9. And relief for the Cowboys with Reuben Cotter free to play on Saturday against the Sharks after having his high tackle charge downgraded at the NRL judiciary. That's the latest news and sport.
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0: We have a strong wind warning for the Batemans Coast today and a gale warning for the Eden Coast. For southwesterlies at 15 to 25 knots, increasing to 20 to 30 knots this morning. Winds will reach up to 35 knots offshore by early this afternoon. Seas below a metre, increasing to 2 to 3 metres as the morning goes on. On a south to southwesterly 1 to 1.5 metre swell inshore, increasing to 1.5 to 2.5 metres offshore as the morning goes on. And tide times, beautiful Churros Inlet. There's a high tide now of 1.39 metres, and there's going to be a low tide this afternoon at 12.22.
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0: Well, the Bureau says mostly cloudy for Wednesday. For tomorrow, mostly sunny, so finding up 17 to 21. Sunny on Friday, 17 to 22. And on Saturday, more sunshine and a little warmer too, tops of 19 up to 25 degrees. Today, 19 for Batemans Bay, Maruya 18, Bega heading for 17, Marimbula and Eden 15, and Naruma chasing 16 degrees. It's 5 in Bega, 8 in Marimbula and Eden in the Bay, Naruma and Maruya. It's currently 11 degrees. For news, weather and what's trending, 2ec.com.au.
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0: Welcome to Wednesday, the 9th of September. Did you have a good sleep? Just waking up, that really nice big stretch, getting your first cuppa organised. How are the kids going this morning? All right. How many times have you told them to get up already? And that used to happen when I was a kid too. It's a pretty normal kid thing to do. But once you're up, you know, feeling good, moving around, terrific. Now, this hour, Brian Nichol is the lead singer of The Radiators. He went to school and formed his own band in Bega. Yes, he did. Bega Boy. So he's coming home in November to the beautiful far south coast for the Sunset Sounds tour. So going to talk about that. What a great concert that is going to be. If you missed me chatting with him yesterday, you'll hear it very shortly. And we've got a brand new competition. At the moment, we're taking your registrations. It'll kick off next week. So I'll tell you more about that. It's a beauty. 7:08, the Brekkie Bar on the far south coast, 2EC.

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0: from the bay to the border and everywhere in between. We play better music and more of it for you on 2EC, 7:15, Wednesday, 9th of September. G'day, Kimmy here, the Brekkie Bar. Thanks to Masterton Homes in the Bay, Harvey Norman, Bateman's Bay and Chura Beach. 9 weeks Saturday, six amazing Aussie bands, similar to Aussie Crawl, because they were also around the pub scene and loved by all Aussies back in the day, are going to converge on the Tilba Valley Winery and Ale House for Sunset Sounds. One of those bands is the Radiators, and it's my pleasure to talk with Brian, the lead singer.
1: Morning, Kimmy. Morning, everyone down there on the South Coast. Well, hometown.
0: Well, you're a South Coast boy, born and bred in Bega, went to school in Bega. How good's that?
1: I know. That's when we formed our first band when we were in Bega High School.
0: Yeah.
1: we decided at the time that the only way to meet girls was form a band.
0: but it's so true, mate. Musicians always got the girls.
1: Well, you know, in our case it was debatable. But the thing is, we decided to form a band. But the problem is, we didn't have any instruments and no one could play. You know? But that never held us back. So anyway, we did form the band, and then after we left school, Bess Parker and myself went to Sydney and kept the dream alive, and then formed the Radios in the late 70s and still going, 48 years.
0: You're the longest. I mean, you've been there from go to woe, haven't you?
1: Yeah, me and Jeff Turner, the bass player, and but the drummer's been with us for like 30-something years, so he kind of feels like an original member now.
0: Part of the furniture.
1: But I mean, I can't believe it's 48 years.
0: Oh, my goodness.
1: Here we are, coming back to Tilba.
0: Well, you know Tilba, if you're a bigger boy.
1: I know Tilba very well,
0: yeah.
1: Yeah. I remember they used to have a little general store in central Tilba.
0: Yes,
1: still is.
0: Yeah. The pub's great.
1: Yeah. I'm looking forward to coming down. It's going to be really good, you know. Like, we have an affinity with South Coast.
0: Yeah, oh, absolutely. Like, you'll be coming home, mate.
1: Coming home.
0: Yeah, that's why you wrote that song. But the Radiators are known as, you'd have to be one of the best pub rock Australian bands in the history of Australian music. The crowd say so.
1: Yeah, well, that's how we started, and we're doing it this weekend. I mean, we just got back from Darwin last weekend, right?
0: Yeah.
1: Played outdoors, big pub out there. Yeah, it was just fantastic. And that's where I feel most at home, you know, because we started in the pubs and, you know, just not that I like or think that our audience are always drunk, but, you know, like. but back in the day, that's where you started, you know, that's where you played. And you had to play well and make an impression so you get asked back there again. So, you know, their pub heritage is well documented, and, you know, I'm not hiding away from it. I reckon it's great. You know.
0: Remember the Tathra pub? You would have played there how many times back in the day? Australian music was about pub music.
1: That's exactly right. You know, you could go anywhere in Australia and play in a pub, you know.
0: Yeah.
1: There used to be, someone said once, there's three certainties in life: death, taxes, and the radio is playing in a pub near you.
0: It's so true.
1: Good, isn't it?
0: My favourite song is No Tragedy. I think that is one of the best songs I've ever heard. I could hear that a million times and I'd still love it. And, you know, the naughty one that we don't talk about very much because it's a bit naughty, that one's, of course, with your fans, is also very popular.
1: It was an accidental release. We changed record companies, and previous record company had that as a recording, and they released it. So I'm not sure whether that was a good thing or a bad thing.
0: Well, you're famous for it.
1: Yeah, that's right. Yeah, mate. Life goes on.
0: Yeah. Well, Brian, look, it's an absolute pleasure to have a chat with you. Thank you so much. Yeah. And we cannot wait to see you in November in Tilba.
1: Thanks, Kim. Look, I'm really looking forward to going down there. This is a special one for me. I'll be able to show the boys around.
0: Yeah, absolutely, mate. Some of your old stomping ground.
1: That's it, yeah. So, look, we played here. We did that whole thing. We played there. That pub in the room, yeah, we played there as well. Yeah.
0: Cool.
1: Yeah, good on you.
0: All right.
1: Yeah, great to talk to you.
0: Yeah, he's such a lovely bloke, and very, very excited, isn't he, to get back down to the beautiful far south coast. So grab your tickets if you haven't already for Sunset Sounds in November, austix.com.au.

0: Music and more of it to EC.
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0: Better music and more of it. It's Alanis Morissette. Great song. Ironic. 27 past 7, Wednesday morning. G'day, Kimmy here, the Brekkie Bar. We got a brand new competition starting next week. Want to tell you more about it? We'll do that, but news is next.
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2: 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Yeah. I just think they've got to lean all the way into Walsh.
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11: Morning, it's Darren Katrupi in the Far South Coast newsroom with your local news first. Several charges have been withdrawn against a man accused of helping set fire to the Batemans Bay KFC loading dock to tie up police before stealing a cash rewards machine from the Catalina Club. Batemans Bay local court has heard charges of damaging property, aggravated breaking and entering, knowingly dealing with the proceeds of crime and hindering police will no longer proceed against Joshua Hicks. He's pleaded not guilty to destroying or damaging property and aggravated breaking and entering in company to steal. He'll reappear in court on September 23 for a trial date to be set for Bega District Court. Rugby League authorities say they have a zero tolerance towards antisocial behaviour. The statement follows our report on violent scenes between opposing fans at Bega Rec Ground at the end of the epic Golden Point extra time 12-11 victory by Tathra over Bega in the Group 16 Grand Final on Sunday. The New South Wales Rugby League is examining our video footage as part of an investigation into the brawl on Sunday afternoon. A spokesperson says they'll make no further comment while the process is ongoing. Year 12 students along the far south coast have wrapped up the end of months of hard work on their major practical projects and performances for the higher school certificate. Rob Stewart from Bega High has just completed his major project in industrial technology, choosing to build a two-person timber canoe. Rob says it was a real challenge of his practical skills and the school's workshop space.
12: I brought in my own 5-metre-long table to work on it, and I got sent out the back room, kind of banished. And if I needed help, I could ask my teacher, because a lot of things required two hands, being 6 5-metre-long boards. A bunch of teachers always came down and had a look, and they always thought it was really awesome.
11: I've just posted a photo of Rob and his canoe on our website and Facebook pages if you'd like to check it out. In local sport, Russell Rogers has won the monthly medal for September following a 46-man competition at Tathra Beach Country Club. Russ completed the course with a net score of 68. Grant Jessop topped the A-grade competition on 71, one shot ahead of Roland Rees, then Michael Hergenan on 73. B-grade was won by Peter Hughes with a 71 and Matt Collins the C grade. That's your latest local news and sport. I'm Darren Katrubi.
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13: Hi, I'm Phoebe Humphrey. The Coalition claims new social media laws that would force tech giants to offer users to opt out of addictive algorithms is a form of censorship. The federal government says platforms would be subject to $100 million fines under the proposed digital duty of care, but Shadow Attorney General Michaelia Cash has told Seven it's not up to the PM.
14: Who should actually be in control of what you see online? Should it be you as an Australian, or should it be the Albanese government?
13: A second child has died following a horror crash outside of Melbourne. An 11-year-old boy who was airlifted to hospital died overnight after the four-wheel drive rolled yesterday. A 7-year-old girl died at the scene while 5 other children were also injured. The female driver was also taken to hospital. And the Nine papers are reporting the woman at the centre of investigations into an alleged sexual assault involving Sydney Swans players has provided a fresh statement to police. The players have denied any criminal wrongdoing and no charges have been laid.
10: Whale Coast Realty Narooma, proudly local and family owned. 2EC, your sport now.
13: In sport, team sheets for the opening week of the NRL finals are in, with the Roosters recalling the 9 players they rested against Souths for Sunday's qualification clash with Penrith. Panthers fullback Dylan Edwards telling Fox he's confident they can turn the tables on the Chooks after losing their last encounter by 6 points.
15: Yeah, we learned a few lessons. We were able to review the game and work on some things that we needed to address.
13: And Essendon are in talks to lock in a contract extension for Nick Martin. The 25-year-old is out of contract at the end of next year. That's the latest news and sport.
10: Looking for something to do on the far south coast?

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2: Some good news for Marimbula today. Prices are down with the fuel. E10 to $2.07.9. That's a drop of a couple of cents. Unleaded 91 has decreased overnight to $2.09.9. And diesel is down in Marimbula too to $2.57.9 today.
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2: In 23 minutes, 40K school zones kick in for today. Now, Rocky Hall, Big Jack Mountain Road, there's work happening there. Stony Creek on the Snowy Mountains Highway and Beach Road at Casey's Beach at Bait Haven. All the details, livetraffic.com.
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2: It's going to remain mostly cloudy today. Our coast watch, there's a strong wind warning for the Batemans Coast and a gale warning for the Eden Coast. Heading for 15 for Marimbula and Eden, 16 for Naruma, Bega 17, 18 for Maruya, Batemans Bay chasing 19. It's currently a bit nippy in Bega, 5 degrees, but in Batemans Bay, Marimbula, Maruya, Eden and Naruma, it's currently 11. For news, weather and our wind page, 2ec.com.au.
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0: 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Now, there's nothing better when you're watching something on the telly, a sporting event at a big stadium. It's packed and the crowd is going crazy with the Mexican wave. I love that. But there's nothing worse that bums you out when someone stops the wave. So with our brand new competition, the Mexican Wave, for the NRL Grand Finals time, is us hoping that every morning we can keep the wave going and getting as many people into the running for the LG 55-inch QNED Mini LED AI TV from Better Electrical in Batemans Bay. So this is what happens. 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Now you have to answer the phone with a Mexican wave war cry, like a yay or a woohoo or a ole ole, something like that, right? 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I'm going to keep calling people until the wave breaks, where someone goes, hello? Oh, no, you didn't just say that, did you? So we're going to have a lot of fun. Entries are pouring in nicely, which is great. 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
12: It was the year Charles and Di got divorced. Scientists cloned a sheep and we heard the Spice Girls for the first time. But the biggest event of 1996 was Kimmy waking up the South Coast for the first time. Congratulations on 30 years from the team at 2EC.

0: ABC, better music and more of it. She has got one of the best voices in the music industry, Christina Aguilera. That's Fighter. Such a good song. 3 to 8. Yes, I had the speakers turned up then. 15 to 19 and cloudy today. In Mossy Point, it's 11 degrees. We're off to the newsroom shortly. Local news first with Darren Katrupi. We'll update the latest in national news. And there's quite a few events happening on the far south coast. Now spring has sprung. Yeah, everyone's coming out of hibernation. Want to share some of those with you after 8.
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11: Hey there, it's Darren Katrupi in the Far South Coast newsroom with your local news first. A man has not applied for bail after his arrest following an alleged police pursuit in the Batemans Bay CBD. Neck Angel Gorman is accused of making a run for it after smashing a stolen car into 3 other vehicles at the Orient Street Beach Road intersection. He was chased on foot before being apprehended near the courthouse. The 28-year-old has been charged with 2 counts of stealing a motor vehicle, 3 of destroying or damaging property, police pursuit, not stopping, driving recklessly, and dishonestly obtaining financial advantage by deception. He'll face court again next week. The New South Wales Rugby League has launched an investigation into what occurred at full time of the Group 16 first grade grand final on Sunday afternoon. A brawl erupted after hundreds of fans of the Tathra Seagulls and Bega Roosters converged onto Bega Rec Ground amongst the players. Multiple people hurled verbal obscenities at, pushed and punched opposing team supporters, and one man was pushed to the ground before being kicked and punched a number of times. In response to our questions, a New South Wales Rugby League spokesman says they have a zero tolerance policy towards antisocial behaviour and will make no further comment while the process is ongoing. Relief for some Year 12 Bega High School students this morning. They have just completed their major practical projects and performances for the high school certificate. Rob chose to build a timber canoe and says the 4.5 metre long project, made predominantly out of cedar, took countless hours to create.
12: The designing probably took, I don't know, 20, like, it was pretty easy because I just sit at the computer. But the actual build, upwards of 300 hours.
11: The projects have been marked for the HSC, but students and teachers will now have to wait until December 16 to find out the results. In local sport, Bega is setting high expectations for the 2027 Group 16 competition. The Roosters still wondering how they lost one of the closest grand finals in decades, 12-11, to back-to-back premiers Tathra. Co-captain coach Gus Smith says he's already making plans to go one better next season.
13: Just puts a fire in the belly. We'll be back bigger and better next year. We've come from a long way, being on the bottom, so we'll be back next year.
11: That's your latest local news and sport. I'm Darren Katrubi.
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14: Hi, I'm Phoebe Humphrey. The federal government is denying claims that its My Feed My Way laws are a form of censorship. It would force social media platforms to give users the option to opt out of addictive algorithms. Environment Minister Murray Waters told Seven Aussies want to be able to control what they see online.
15: And that's why what we're proposing is that people will be able to opt out of that and go back to simply following the pages, the people that they want to follow. But if they want to opt in and have that material served up to them by the algorithm, they'll still have the right to do so.
14: The dad of two Aussie brothers killed in Mexico is set to testify. Three local men are on trial following the deaths of Jake and Callum Robinson and their American friend, who were on a surfing trip in 2024. Mum Deborah was supposed to give evidence on day one, but the court deemed it unnecessary. And Aussie high school students have recorded their worst maths and reading results in a major international test. The latest PISA exam results are out, with Australian reading and maths scores hitting their lowest point on record, but there was a slight improvement in science.
1: Whale Coast Realty, Narooma. Proven, trusted, local. 2EC, your sport now.
14: In sport, Tom Liberatore has opened up about his decision to retire from AFL. The Bulldogs Premiership star leaves the game after 283 matches, citing ongoing health concerns. He's told Seven what he plans to do with his spare time.
16: Play a bit of golf. Just hang on with your son a bit more.
14: And the Cowboys gamble at the NRL judiciary is paid off. Reuben Cotter is free to play in Saturday's elimination final against the Sharks after successfully having his careless high tackle charge downgraded. That's the latest news and sport.
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0: Now, we have a strong wind warning for the Batemans Coast today and a gale warning for the Eden Coast. For the Batemans Coast, south to southwesterlies at 15 to 25 knots, getting up to 20 to 30 knots. Seas 1 to 1.5 metres, increasing to 2 to 3 metres. On a southerly 1 to 1.5 metre swell, increasing to 2 to 3 metres during this afternoon. Now, tide times at Kainini Bay at Tathra, just beautiful there, 12:20. There's going to be a low tide and a high tide tonight, 6:45, of 1.88 metres.
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0: Well, we're in for a mostly cloudy and cool day today, finding up to mostly sunny conditions tomorrow, 17 to 21. Sunny on Friday, 17 to 22. And still continuing with the sunshine into the start of the weekend on Saturday, 19 to 25 degrees. today, just 15 for Merimbula and Eden. Naruma 16. Bega's heading for 17. 18 for Maruya. And Batemans Bay chasing 19 degrees today. It's 6 in Bega. In the Bay, Merimbula, Maruya and Eden, 11 degrees. And currently 12 in Naruma. For news, weather and our community connect, 2ec.com.au.
1: 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Kimmy's Brekkie Bar on 2EC.
0: Well, as it happens in spring, a lot starts happening on the beautiful far South Coast. I feel like, though, we had a pretty busy winter with lots of activities, but yeah, there's heaps happening. So I want to run through a few of those events that are happening on the far South Coast in the coming days. We'll do that soon. 7 past 8, the Brekkie Bar on the far South Coast, 2EC.

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0: a semi-charmed life. Oh, forget the semi, it's a fully charmed life here on the coast, 14 past 8. G'day, Kimmy here, the Brekkie Bar, Wednesday, the 9th of September. Thanks to Masterton Homes in the Bay with their 2024 price rewind. And don't forget their display home at Rosedale. It's fantastic. Go and check it out, maybe while you're out and about over the weekend. Speaking of the weekends, it's been pretty full on last weekend for sure. Grand final time for Sapphire Coast AFL and also Group 16 Rugby League. Well, the finals continue this weekend, Sunday at Browlie. If you love your soccer, you're going to love Grand Final Day at Browlie. It all kicks off at 9 with the youth girls, Maruya and Naruma, going to clash in that one. The under-12 mixed is happening too, Naruma and the Browlie Stingrays. Then the under-12 girls with the Naruma Geckos. Oh, I love that name. With the Maruya Blues. The youth boys will be on too, Browlie Squids. That's great. Taking on Badella in the under-13s. This one's at 12:30. Browlie Eagle Rays are taking on the Browlie Stingrays, ooh, hometown clash. And then it's the all-age ladies. They're taking the field, Naruma versus the Maruya Swans. That one's down for 12:30. And then the all-age men at 2:30, the Browlie Stingrays are taking on Maruya. So it's going to be awesome at Browlie on Sunday for the grand final of the soccer or football, as it's like to be called. Yet another grand final day on the coast. Get yourself there. And also, you know, is nothing better if you can get your car around the field where you can see the action, but bip your horn all the time. Love that.
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0: Migo and Badella on 105.9 and the free iHeart app where you can download it and listen to us wherever you are and wherever you go and as long as you like. But, you know, you can take the occasional break. We don't mind if you go for a bit of an explore around the iHeart app. There's certainly some fabulous stuff that you can listen to and also have a look at, including some fabulous podcasts. But, of course, home is with us, so you need to come back straight after that. 25 past 8. It's a Wednesday morning. It feels a bit like winter again today, doesn't it? We've had very springy weather. We've had some warm weather, some windy weather, and now we've got a bit of a cool day happening. So if you're missing winter, well, you get to enjoy it again. But I want to tell you about Sunday, and the RFS are going to be at the Pambula Markets. Now, what they want you to do is go and talk to them as part of their Get Ready Weekend and prepare for the bushfire season. So they're going to help you get your fire plan organised. You can also talk to them about bushfire permits, anything to do with the upcoming warmer weather. So you can also, if you want to, go to myfireplan.com.au just to get yourself started. But certainly the RFS will be at the Pambula Markets on a Sunday, so you can talk to them and just get all the ducks lined up for what is a very dry season already due to the lack of really lovely winter rain is what we usually get, but they'll certainly help you out. Hopefully, crossing everything, that we won't have a bad season, but certainly it's much better to be prepared. So go and see the RFS this weekend for the Get Ready Weekend at the Pambula Markets. 27 past 8, we are off to the newsroom next. Local news first, of course, with Darren Katrupi. Phoebe will update the latest in national news.
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14: Morning, it's Darren Katrupi in the Far South Coast newsroom with your local news first. An Eden man has been placed under virtual house arrest as part of his release conditions after appearing in court. Yesterday, the Bail Division Court heard Kyle Callanan was arrested after a warrant issued for his arrest for failing to appear on alleged breach AVO and property damage offences from back in June. His lawyer, Jaden Nimrod, told the court that was because he was never served with a court attendance notice. Judge Therese Sear agreed to release him on strict conditions, including a nightly curfew, reporting to police three times a week and staying at least 200 metres away from the complainant's home in the town. He'll face Eden Local Court later today on unrelated matters. A man will stand trial accused of helping set fire to Batemans Bay's KFC loading dock to tie up police before stealing a cash rewards machine from a local club. Joshua Hicks has been formally committed to face Bega District Court after earlier pleading not guilty to the theft from the Catalina Club in September last year, which police say netted $60,000. A 26-year-old remains free on bail ahead of the trial. Hicks ordered to appear in Sydney's Downing Centre District Court for their callover list on September 23, when a trial date will be set. Batemans Bay residents are being invited to participate in an online survey for the revised master plan for the town. Yorubadala Shire Council is having another crack at the major planning project after an independent assessment panned their first attempt. Yorubadala Shire Council says the survey will be open until September 30 via their website. Men's sheds along the far south coast are joining the other 1,300-odd around Australia to celebrate their positive impact on mental health as part of Men's Sheds Week. Across the region, there are men's sheds located in Narooma, Bermagui, Batemans Bay, Mogo, Churros, Maruya and Quorma. National Executive Officer David Helmer says they provide a sense of belonging, support, mentoring, skill sharing and help for local communities.
15: We surveyed 250 sheds in the last year and we worked out there's roughly about 200,000 hours just between those 250 sheds put into volunteering. But I think what's most important is the vast majority of them, I think it was like 99%, feel like it's improving their health and well-being.
14: In local sport, Woolumla has won the right to play Tathra in the Far South Coast Women's First Grade Grand Final this weekend. The ladies who finished their regular soccer season in third spot knocked over the higher-ranked Marimbula in the preliminary final 1-0. The Seagulls go into the decider as heavy favourites after beating Woolumla three times throughout the season. That's your latest local news and sport. I'm Darren Katrupi.
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16: Hi, I'm Phoebe Humphrey. The opposition is doubling down on its claims that Labor's new social media laws are a form of censorship. Under the digital duty of care legislation, the tech giants would be forced to offer users the chance to opt out of addictive algorithms. Nationals leader Matt Canavan has told Nine the PM is trying to tilt the political field in his favour.
17: This bill is like putting Anthony Albanese in charge of refereeing a South Sydney Rabbitohs game. He wouldn't be an impartial judge. These people aren't an impartial judge, and we should not allow this type of censorship to emerge in a free and open country.
16: The death toll from a horror crash outside of Melbourne has climbed to two, with an 11-year-old boy losing his fight for life in hospital overnight. A 7-year-old girl died at the scene yesterday when an 8-seater four-wheel drive lost control. Five other children were injured while the female driver is in hospital. And Prince George has started his first day of high school at his dad's old stomping ground, Prince William and Kate were snapped walking their eldest son into Eton College.
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16: In sport, Panthers coach Ivan Cleary admits even he was surprised in Isaiah Yeo's comeback from a pec injury. The skipper's been named to start in this weekend's qualifying final against the Roosters. He's told Nine it's been a remarkable recovery.
19: Yes, I was surprised. Been incredible, really. So ticking boxes through his through training.
16: The Western Bulldogs will reportedly go all in on trying to recruit Brownlow medalist Matt Rowell if they miss out on Zach Butters in the off-season. And world number one Aryna Sabalenka has won through to the semi-finals of the US Open. That's the latest. News and sport.
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0: After 12:30, I'm catching up with Marianne from Go Vita. Good morning, Marianne.
20: Good morning, Kimmy. How are you?
0: Going great, thank you. What are we talking about this week?
20: Well, spring is officially here, Kimmy. The sun's out, the days are getting warmer, and if you're like me, you're probably feeling that urge to reboot and refresh your health regime. So at Go Vita, we're here to help to get you back on track with our Spring Wellness Gala Day. And that's on Thursday, the 17th of September. So stay tuned because later on, I'll be sharing all the exciting details about what's happening on our Gala Day. And you won't want to miss out. Spring is officially here, Kimmy. The sun's out. The days are getting warm.

0: 4.9 today. Unleaded 91 has increased overnight to $2.07.9, and diesel is up in Maroola today too. It's now at $2.49.9.
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0: Now it's 40 k's through our school zones in Batemans Bay, the Princess Highway between Guy Street and the Old Highway. That big job continues. North of Batemans Bay at Lake Tabari on the Princess Highway at River Road, if you're heading up that way today, just be aware of that. And a couple of jobs happening on the Snowy Mountains Highway at Bemboka. Details at livetraffic.com.
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2: 2EC weather.
0: It is going to be mostly cloudy and cool today on the coast. Our coast watch. There is a strong wind warning for the Batemans coast and a gale warning for the Eden coast. Heading for 19 for the Bay, Maroola 18, 17 for Bega, Naruma 16, and Marimbula and Eden on the way to 15 degrees. In all our major centres at the moment, it's 12 degrees for news, weather, and all our local news online free, 2ec.com.au.
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11: Hi, it's September 9, the day in 1956 when Elvis famously appeared on the Ed Sullivan Show for the first time. Apparently, they paid Elvis a whopping $50,000 for three appearances. John Lennon's second solo album, Imagine, was released in 1971. 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
11: September 9 birthdays. It's the 75th celebration for former Liberal leader and now High Commissioner to the UK, Alexander Downer.
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11: Actress Angela Cartwright turned 74. She was Penny in the 60s series Lost in Space and also starred in The Sound of Music.
18: 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And very, very difficult.
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0: between, we play better music and more of it for you on 2EC. Freddie Mercury, if he was still alive, would be 80 years old now. He would have celebrated his birthday some days ago, beautiful Virgo. Always think about Freddie, particularly when I play a bit of his music. So good. 5 to 9. Now, I want to tell you about Naruma Rotary. They've got a brand new campaign to end polio now. And they're having a get-together, which is great, at Naruma Kinema. And it is actually happening tomorrow night at 7 o'clock. You can grab your popcorn and sit down and get yourselves ready to watch the movie Practical Magic 2 with Sandra Bullock and Nicole Kidman. Now, there's been a lot of talk about this movie. It's been doing the rounds on all the talk shows, on the telly. And I reckon it'll be great because the first one was brilliant. And, you know, they're aging like fine reds, those two ladies. They look amazing for their ages. So if you'd like to go along and support Naruma Rotary and their End Polio Now campaign, you can do that tomorrow night. It's going to be brilliant. 7 o'clock at the Naruma Kinema for their fundraiser and campaign with Practical Magic 2. We're going to the newsroom next. Local news first, of course, with Darren Catruppi. We'll update the latest in national news and we'll get back into the better music after 9.
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0: Come on, Boo. Gotta get up. Gotta go to work.
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6: Hey there, it's Darren Katrupi in the Far South Coast newsroom with your local news first. The New South Wales Rugby League has taken over an investigation into violent confrontations between fans at the conclusion of the thrilling Group 16 First Grade Grand Final on Sunday. Group 16 officials were shocked when opposing Bega and Tathra supporters started hurling verbal abuse, pushing, shoving and throwing punches at each other on Bega Rec Ground, while others started celebrating and commiserating with the players. The New South Wales Rugby League has told us they've received reports of an incident which is alleged to have occurred and are presently making inquiries in relation to those reports. A court has heard a man had to be taken to hospital for a toe injury after legging it from police following a chase in the Batemans Bay CBD early this week. Nick Angel Gorman is charged with two counts of stealing a motor vehicle, three of destroying or damaging property, police chase, not stopping and driving recklessly and dishonestly, obtaining a financial advantage by deception. Police allege he was driving a stolen white sedan that crashed into three other vehicles near the local police station about 4 o'clock on Monday afternoon. He didn't apply for bail during a brief court appearance yesterday and will front court again from jail next week. A Far South Coast High School principal says he expects his industrial technology students to score well after completing major high school certificate projects. Bega High School has this year submitted 7 works for HSE assessment after hundreds of hours were poured into each of them using the school's on-site workshop. Principal Scott DeFina says they're very impressive creations, including a timber canoe.
12: There's an electric guitar, which the body has been shaped in 4 axes. Also, there's a student desk, which is made. There's a large queen-size bed. There's a cabinet or a side cabinet. There's a table as well, so a dining table.
6: Marks will be revealed on December 16. In local sport, Bega co-captain coach Gus Smith has thanked his players for the great strides they've made in the Group 16 competition this year. The club and supporters still trying to come to terms with their 12-11 golden point extra time loss to Tathra in Sunday's grand final. Gus says he and fellow captain coach Zach Sadler are so proud of what they've achieved this season.
13: They've just done everything I've asked for them all year. Not one person has whinged, and it just goes to the whole club. They've just instilled so much trust in Zach and I, and we've just had the backing of the club the whole time, but unfortunately it's not our day. And that's footy. There's always a loser, there's a winner. It just depends what you do with it.
6: That's your latest local news and sport. I'm Darren Katrupi.
11: There's live music, cold drinks and good vibes every weekend at the Batemans Bay Soldiers Club. 2EC. National news now.
14: Hi, I'm Phoebe Humphrey. Anthony Albanese says new proposed laws targeting algorithms is about putting power back into the hands of Australians. The My Feed My Way laws would force social media platforms to give users the option to opt out of algorithms. The PM telling Nine this is about having options.
15: This is about putting the power back in the hands of consumers. If you want to continue to scroll and use the algorithms, you can do so. But if you want to opt out, you can certainly do so as well.
14: The Nine papers are reporting the woman at the centre of investigations into an alleged sexual assault involving Sydney Swans players has provided a fresh statement to police. The players have denied any criminal wrongdoing and no charges have been laid. Hundreds of flights have been grounded at airports across the UK. An air traffic control issue is affecting Heathrow and Gatwick airports with major knock-on delays. And Australia's most expensive coffee is no longer on the mainland. An average cup now setting you back $5.44 in Tassie, 75 cents higher than the national average.
11: Whale Coast Realty Narooma, proudly local and family owned. 2EC, your sport now.
14: In sport, Essendon is continuing its push to get James Hurd back at the club. Officials have reached out to the former coach and are set to meet later this week, although Hurd's not too happy. That was leaked to the media shortly after.
16: When you are thinking about your future, your career, what you're going to do, you'd like to be able to do that behind closed doors to a certain extent, and you should be entitled to do that.
14: They're on Nine. And Cowboy Reuben Cotter is free to play on Saturday against the Sharks after having his high tackle charge downgraded at the NRL judiciary. That's the latest news and sport.
11: 2EC's Fuel Watch.
0: Now, there's some movement in the rumour today. Unleaded 91 has increased to $2.14.9 overnight. That's quite a jump. Diesel is now $2.55.9. That's a bit of a jump in the rumour too. And there's been an increase in Eden today. A decrease. Good news in Eden. Unleaded 91 has dropped a couple of cents to $2.13.9.
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0: We are in for a mostly cloudy and cool day today, finding up to mostly sunny conditions tomorrow, 17 to 21, sunny on Friday, 17 to 22, and more sunshine into Saturday, looking at 19 to 25 degrees. Our coast watch today, a strong wind warning for the Batemans Coast, a gale warning for the Eden Coast, and we're heading for 15 for Merimbula and Eden. It's a bit nippy, isn't it? 16 for Naruma, Bega 17, 18 for Maruya, and the Bay chasing 19. In all our major centres, it's currently 13 degrees. For news, weather and our job file, 2ec.com.au.
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Oh, there's also lots of really cool podcasts. So health and fitness, there's a podcast about law, your finances, that might be a really good one to listen to. And my buddy Amanda Keller and her bestie, the Double A Chattery podcast, which would be extremely entertaining to listen to. But you know the rule. You've got to come back home to us so you can listen to one of the episodes with Amanda and her bestie. And then you got to come back home, okay? 23 past nine. Hey, it feels like winter again today, doesn't it? That air temperature is cooler. It's overcast. Oh, I wish it would rain, though. That's the only thing missing. That would be absolutely terrific. If you're not enjoying the cloud today and you wanted to say goodbye to winter, don't worry. Back to more springy conditions tomorrow.

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0: 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Now let's wind back the clock to the 60s with another 2EC old school hit.
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0: 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The 80s at 8 with Shane Bryan. 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

0: Till we see better music and more of it. Robbie Williams, let me entertain you. That's what I'm here for. 3 to 10, we're heading to the newsroom next. Now, there's plenty of things happening around the beautiful far south coast at the moment, so I'm going to share a few of those with you after 10. And back into the better music. Also, the, the Mexican wave at a stadium. How good does that look? And what a bummer it is when someone forgets to do it, or a section of the crowd forget, and it all comes to an abrupt end. We're not aiming for that with our Mexican wave. I'll explain that after 10 too.
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13: Hi, I'm Phoebe Humphrey. The federal government has released draft laws that would force tech companies to provide safer online experiences and give users more say over what they see. The proposed My Feed, My Way changes would require platforms to offer Aussies a choice over whether algorithms decide the content appearing in their feed.
14: We want this to pass with the support of the whole parliament, because it should, because this affects all Australians and it's about putting the power back in their hands.
13: PM Anthony Albanese there on Nine. A Perth dad is expected to testify today in Mexico in the murder trial of brothers Jake and Callum Robinson. The pair, along with their American friend, were killed while on a surfing trip in 2024. Martin Robinson is tipped to be called into the stand on day two, but his wife Deborah was ultimately told her testimony was no longer necessary yesterday. Aussie retirees are tipped to spend around $121 billion from their super this year. The Super Members Council finding the largest spend is said to be on food and drinks, followed by transport and holidays. The UK has banned trade with Israeli settlements in the West Bank, where it says ethnic cleansing of Palestinians is being carried out. Canada and France are also among countries stopping trade. Israel says it will close the British consulate in Jerusalem in response. And a new report's found Aussie classrooms are some of the noisiest and most disruptive of